0: Brian,
1: I'm here.
0: I'm here too, my dear.
1: How are you?
0: I'm fantastic.
1: Good. Are you in Leaper's Fork?
0: I am. I'm a leaper forker.
1: I've been there.
0: You have?
1: I have. It's a rather small town, isn't it? More like a village. Is it?
0: It's a village. No, it's definitely a village.
1: Yes, it's a village. It's got a good what antique store there, I remember.
0: Oh, it's got several. It's
1: That's
0: such
1: got
0: a
1: probably a
0: small
1: lot.
0: town.
1: Yeah.
0: Yeah, it's I don't know, 1,000 people maybe.
1: Congratulations on the new album, which I'll talk about in a minute.
0: Yay.
1: I suppose everybody there is still recovering from the loss of Dolly Parton.
0: Yes, it's an ongoing grieving.
1: What an incredible person she was. It's a what a an outpouring of love it was after she passed.
0: It's still going on. We're all in denial. I think, there are six stages of grief and we're all in denial. And it's just one of those things that we don't believe it until I go to a funeral and see some kind of memorial, I won't believe it.
1: I suppose a lot of people didn't realize how much good she had done for the community. I mean, apart from her music, there was a whole other side to her, wasn't there?
0: My granddaughter gets a book from Dolly's book club every month, and I have no idea how much money or time is put into that, but she did it for all the kids in Tennessee, and what a gift. What a gift that woman was.
1: And even in Australia, her book donations were made over here as well.
0: Yes, I didn't know that.
1: Yeah. So
0: I didn't know that. Wow.
1: pretty amazing. Hey, I want to ask you about someone that is still with us, fortunately, and you were part of the Joni Jam at the Newport Folk Festival a few years ago, and I know she's a hero of yours, and in fact, you mention her in the song "Hear Me Now" on the new album.
0: Yes.
1: Did you get to meet her and talk to
0: Yes, I have pictures to prove it.
1: her?
0: I've known Joni since I was 17. I have a picture of the two of us at the Grammys, and she's my shiro. I bought two records when I was a young girl, and hers was the second album that I bought, and I knew every song, every harmony part, every chord change, and she's my shiro.
1: Which album of hers did you buy? Was it Blue or was it
0: Well,
1: Court and Spark?
0: it was Court and Spark.
1: I love that album.
0: That's one of my favorite things in life.
1: Yeah, that is a fantastic album, isn't it?
0: Oh my gosh, it's everything to me. So Joni represents my whole life. And so getting to see her at the Newport Beach thing was absolutely heaven on earth.
1: Yeah, has she passed on any advice to you? Or I guess just being in her presence would be inspiration enough, I suppose, and hearing her and listening to her music.
0: Well, I have a vision of her listening to the record. She was in Tuscany and playing solitaire. And I can imagine there's music in the background, and she's just sitting there playing cards, listening to my record. And she wrote to me and she said, "This is a masterpiece." She used that word. I can't believe it.
1: Is that the new album?
0: Yes. And I'm just amazed. I'm just like, oh my God, I got the seal of approval from the Queen.

0: The album's title is The Hard Truth. And look, I guess you've had some hard truths in your life, haven't you? More than most people. What are some of those hardest truths that you've learned? Although I guess we can hear about those on the album, can't we?
1: You can. The album is very deep and dark at times, and yet it still has joy, which is life. I can tell you something heavy and present.
0: Mm.
1: I just learned, unfortunately, that my daughter, who's in prison, just had a baby, and I have no idea whether it's a boy or a girl. And I constantly deal with things like that with her because I'm the mother of an addict, and it's been going on since she was 12. And so this record is about her. It's about my mother. It's about not meeting my father. I have everything. I have everything, and I can go and do things and have choices that some people can't. And yet I never knew who my daddy was. And I have his ashes, and that's all I've got. And so this record is a combination of light and dark. It's my soul record.
0: How do you deal with that, Winona? Like, how do you deal with it personally? I mean, I'd imagine you have to have some constant therapy. I mean, do you mind talking about these things?
1: Oh, I don't mind talking about it. I have disciples around me. And when I say disciples, I don't mean religion. I mean relationship.
0: Yeah.
1: I call people. I talk about it. I'm very free about it, and I am an open book, and I just say it like it is. I'm devastated. I can't breathe. At times, I have to go in the bathroom and do the breathing techniques that I learned from my vocal coach, and I keep on moving. I do the next right thing. Sometimes it gets down to, okay, I don't know what to do, so I'm going to go brush my teeth or wash my face. Okay, I'm going to go put my clothes on and go outside. With my granddaughter. I'm raising a four-year-old. My daughter had a child 4 years ago, and I had to take over because of her type 1 diabetes. And I just do what I have to do. And by the time I do all that, it's the end of the day, and I'm done, and I'm not a victim.
0: I can imagine that your granddaughter would bring you a lot of joy in your
1: Absolutely.
0: Life.
1: Absolutely. 100%. It's everything. It's everything. I learned of this news about my daughter, and the very next moment I was playing outside with my granddaughter, and I thought, you know what? She gets me going, and she does not allow me to sit in my grief, and I'm so grateful for that.

0: end.
1: The album is said to be a tribute to deep sorrow and dogged persistence. Well, you've certainly shown your dogged persistence. And you've also said that you've never made a record like this, which I think is pretty accurate, isn't it?
0: It is. It's my soul record, and it's the deepest I've ever gone. And it's the raw emotion and vulnerability that I've shown in the past, but not like this.
1: Now, the fact that the album's out on Anti Records suggests that you were aiming for something completely different, maybe even a different audience, perhaps. Do you think a lot of people will identify and relate to what you've been through? I suspect a lot of women will.
0: Well, so far I've had more men come up to me about the father piece.
1: Wow, yeah.
0: I've really had a lot of people come up to me and say, I have the similar story to yours. I'm talking to a girl who's anorexic and she's trying to gain 5 pounds and she doesn't want to live. And I'm talking to her about her life. And then I turn around and I get to go sing the national anthem at a football game. And then I turn around and I'm getting my hair done and my wardrobe fitted so I can go out on stage next week at, what are we doing next week?
1: Americana Fest.
0: Yeah, Americana Fest. And yeah. I'm getting myself ready for that. And then the next thing I know, you know, someone has passed and I'm dealing with that. And the next thing I know, it's time to go home and, you know, pack for the next trip. And it's just a constant having to get out of my pain and turn it into purpose.
1: Well, obviously, the album is full of personal songs, as you mentioned, and you're comfortable talking about it. And it's all original songs, aren't they? You've either co-written them or Cactus has written them. Tell us about Cactus Moser. And you've been together now for, what, more than 30 years, and he's an integral part of the whole thing, isn't he?
0: Yes, I met Cactus when I was 26. He was opening for the Judds on a tour. He had a band called Highway 101. And I met him, and I never believed in this, but love at first sight. And he's been in my life ever since as a friend. And we finally got married, and he's my king. I trust him with my life. And he's my producer, and he tells me the truth. And sometimes it's not great, but it's necessary, especially someone who's been through what I've been through. I need someone to tell me the truth.
1: Is Cactus his real name?
0: No, his name is Michael.
1: Oh, good. I was wondering about that. Does Cactus, does the nickname Cactus suggest that he's a prickly character, or is he not a prickly
0: character? Yes. Yes. But inside there are living waters. Yes. So a cactus, well, think about it. He has a prosthetic. He's one-legged. Yes. And he stands there and he's 6'2", yeah. And he's got the drum sticks in his hand. He looks like a cactus, yeah. Oftentimes. And so he got the nickname when he was a little boy playing drums. And so they called him the kid, and then it was Cactus. So that's what he's been ever since I've known him.
1: And he's produced the album with you.
0: Yes. Yeah. Yes.
1: Recorded in your home studio.
0: Absolutely.
1: Well, there are some fantastic collaborations on this album from people I suspect you haven't collaborated with before.
0: Correct. I met them and I fell in love. And I was so taken by Patterson. He's such a character. And, of course, Sam is a family member at this point. We bonded very quickly. You know, when you meet somebody and you just know, there's no reason to have a party. You don't need it. You just know that you're connected. And we did. And this record could not have been made without them.
1: And Michael and Tonya, who are now living in Nashville, I think, aren't they? They've been there for a few years now.
0: Two of the most important people in my life. I love them with all my heart. And it's so weird how life comes together. It's like when you meet somebody in the oddest way and you know that they're the love of your life, and then you get married and you realize, oh my God, how did this happen? That's how I feel about this record. It took 5 years and I haven't had a record out in 10. Mm-hmm. So this one was very deep and very wide, and we just went for it. And I thought, what could you do if you knew you couldn't fail? So this record is that.

0: I want to say that you might think that after what your solo recording career of what more than 30 years, would this be what you consider your crowning achievement?
1: Absolutely. If I can do it, anybody can. It's hard. It's a simple plan, but it's not easy. Making a record brings out everything that you are, the good, the bad, the ugly, and it makes you realize that you have a purpose. And I knew that even on the days when I couldn't talk, I could sing. And I knew that. And it was an amazing trip. And I made it through. And I can't believe it sometimes. It's like I would go down to the studio and I would just cry and cry and cry. And I just thought, I can't do this. And Cactus would say, go in there, try the first verse, and then we'll take a break. So there are a lot of tears on this record. A lot of tears. And it's recorded live. Most of the songs were live.
0: Well, the difference between yourself and a lot of other people is you're having to live this out in public, aren't you? A lot of people don't have to do that. You have to live it out in public.
1: I'm under a microscope at all times, and I know that. I know that. There are phones everywhere. Everything I do and say is being recorded. And I've been living this way since I was 17, so it almost feels normal. Believe it or not, it's almost normal for me.
0: Well, you must be a very emotional person, and we can see that from your appearance on the Joni Mitchell concert, where I think you spent most of your time in tears, didn't you? From what
1: yes, I saw. I cried the whole time. It was like church. You know, when you go to church and all of a sudden the pastor starts talking and you think they're talking to you. I felt like that whole day was for me, and I walked away from it. And I told Joni this. I said, I feel like today was one of the most healing experiences of my life. My mother had just died, and I was devastated, and I couldn't believe that I showed up in public, and I had no idea anybody was watching. I was sitting there by myself and just experiencing her joy and her everything on stage, and I couldn't believe it. I couldn't believe that I was there.
0: What a fantastic experience to share, though.
1: I know it. And I have a picture that's one of the most beautiful photos I've ever taken of me kissing her on the cheek. And she's got this look on her face like she's the queen. And I just was able to celebrate her that day.
2: Kick ass, Joni Mitchell.

0: Your album opens with a song about your hometown, Ashland, Kentucky, all downhill from Ashland. You're going to be back there in a few weeks' time performing too, aren't you?
1: I am. A little girl that grew up on welfare. I grew up in the dirt. I grew up without food at times, and I grew up hungry, and I was a dreamer. I was such a dreamer, and here I am playing the town theater there called the Paramount, and I'm going to be standing up there by myself, looking out into the audience, thinking, how in the world did this girl get here?
0: It hasn't been all downhill, though, has it, as the song suggests?
1: No. It just, you know, it ended with her killing herself, and it's like, I don't understand. I just have this piece of my life where I go, I don't understand why it had to end this way. This is not the way it was supposed to happen, and I'm devastated. But I'm also joyful because I have a granddaughter that I'm raising with Cactus, and we have a lot of joy in our household. We live on a farm with 40 animals, and we have a garden, and we live very simply. And so it's a really unusual situation. I'm living a paradox.

0: Well, the first half of the album contains songs about your background and your relationship with your mother. Then there are songs about other aspects. And you mentioned your father, that you didn't know, girl who could sing. Can you talk about that?
1: Absolutely. Well, here I have everything. I go from welfare to millionaire. I live in America where everything is just, we're so spoiled. And I just think to myself, gosh, I've got it all. And the next thing I know, I'm 30. I have a baby in my belly. And I hear that my father is not my biological father. And the whole town knew, everybody knew that he wasn't my father, but me. And I learned about it. And I thought, what do I do with this? I have no idea other than the fact that I'm going to have to push through literally and figuratively. And I'm going to have to figure this out. And the song talks about how when they found him, he was dead in his cabin. They found a drawer full of clippings about me that he had taken and cut out and put in his drawer. And I told Cactus, and he said, this is a song. So the fact that I write this, you know, I didn't know my daddy. I think he was proud. The plot turns from Coal Mine, Kentucky, where he sleeps in the ground. It's talking about my father that I never met. I had everything, and yet I didn't know who my father was. That's huge. The story. This is the story. I've never talked about it before, and I'm ready to give my testimony.
0: So when you're sitting down to write these songs, I mean, and Cactus is writing them with you, how difficult is it to sort of, you mentioned that you're in tears in the studio singing them. How difficult is it to sit down and actually recall all these things when you're coming up with material?
1: Well, it's love and hate. It's like going into therapy. You don't want to go, but yet you feel better afterwards. It's a constant conversation between Cactus and me, whether it's on date night, we're sitting there having dinner, and we start talking about mother. And we go home and we have breakfast and we talk about my granddaughter, raising her, she's 4, and how there's joy in the house. And yet my daughter's in prison. She just had a baby and I have no idea whether it's a boy or a girl. And those are the conversations that we have. And then I go to work and I love what I do and I love people. Thank God, right?
0: Mm.
1: And I just continue to walk through it. I don't know what else to do. I don't have any other plan.

0: didn't know my daddy. I guess he was proud. The plot turns in coal mine, Kentucky, where he sleeps in the ground.
1: Winona Judd from her brand new album, The Hard Truth, recorded with Shooter Jennings as producer. And we heard the song Girl Who Could Sing, a song about finding out who her father was. And Winona was our special guest on Off the Record this week, part one of the interview, and I'll air part two for you next week on the program. The other songs that you heard during the interview, All Downhill from Ashland, a song about her hometown, Car on the Hill, Joni Mitchell at the Newport Folk Festival about 4 years ago. Incredible performance put together by Brandy Carlisle. And you, if you look at the video, you can see Winona sitting in the background there just behind Joni, crying her eyes out. We also heard the Warren Treaty helping out Winona on the song The Hopeful Lie. And as well as that, The Hard Truth, exemplified in the song Broken and Blessed. We started off also with the song Hear Me Now, and a song or a tune that starts the whole album, Prelude, All Downhill from Ashland. It comes on before that song about her hometown. Well, I hope you enjoyed our interview with Winona. As I said, part two next week on the show. Let's continue with some new releases before the end of the show, starting off with a track from a new Bob Dylan set, which chronicles the second part of the Rolling Thunder Tour in 1975. It's going to be, believe it or not, a 39-disc box set, and they've released one track from it so far. Here it is.

Bob Dylan and the Rolling Thunder Review, Going, Going, Gone, recorded back in 1975, part of a 39-disc box set that is going to be released in the next couple of months, something you can save up for Christmas. And there are shorter versions of the collection. There'll be an LP vinyl version and a couple of CDs, summary of that 39-box set as well. But 39-disc box set, but I'm sure Dylan fans will want to get it. Well, thank you for listening to Off the Record this week. As I said, next week on the program, part two of our interview with Winona. I hope you can join me then on Off the Record, brought to you on the satellite network of the Community Broadcasting Association of Australia and supported by the Community Broadcasting Foundation. 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
1: Will be what customers are charged when they tap or insert their card. Last year, Australians spent $16 billion on card surcharges. Jim Chalmers says the change will also help businesses.
2: Businesses will save about $910 million a year because of the steps that are being taken to limit interchange fees that small businesses in particular can be subject to. So this is about easing the cost of living, easing some of the pressure on people and also small businesses.
1: Disability groups are calling on the Queensland Government to update them on the rollout of a new support program for children. Scarlett Coppola reports.
3: Thriving Kids offers a baseline level of support for children with low to moderate developmental delay or autism. It's designed to move children off the National Disability Insurance Scheme. But Queensland has missed a deadline to sign up for the program, the first phase of which begins today. People with Disability Australia, Children with Young People with Disability Australia, and the Queensland Independent Disability Advocacy have written to the state government about its decision not to sign up. They say if the government is not satisfied with the program, it needs to set out a credible pathway to arrangements that protect children and families.
1: Ukraine has begun introducing emergency power cuts in Kyiv as Russia steps up its attacks on energy infrastructure. The BBC's Paul Adams is in the capital.
4: The country's largest private power company, DTEC, says customers should expect scheduled cuts from today. The news comes after Ukraine's Prime Minister, Serhii Koretsky, said Russia's assault on the country's power grid had resumed. In a wave of missile and drone attacks last night, at least one of Kyiv's power plants was struck, and residents woke to find the city blanketed by thick, acrid smoke. Videos on social media during the day showed two drone attacks on electricity pylons, another sign that Russia is determined once again to try and plunge Ukraine into darkness when winter arrives.
1: Former rugby union player Nathan Charles has been diagnosed with motor neurone disease. He overcame cystic fibrosis to play 83 matches for the Western Force in the Super Rugby and four test matches for the Wallabies. The 37-year-old, who retired from professional rugby in 2018, says MND is already affecting his mobility. He's one of several former athletes to be diagnosed with the condition. The Wallabies have sent him a message of support.
5: G'day Cheesy. On behalf of Wallabies and Rugby Australia, we're all with you in this tough time. We know you have a tough time ahead, but we're with you on every step of the way, mate.
1: Victorians are urged to be on the lookout for a vintage Holden Monaro, which was stolen from Berwick in Melbourne's southeast in August. Police say the silver 1972 Monaro is worth around $120,000. Anyone with information, CCTV or dashcam footage is urged to contact Crime Stoppers. Turning to sport, in cricket, Cameron Green and Matt Renshaw are under injury clouds ahead of a test series against South Africa. Australia defeated the Proteas in a rain-affected one-day international last night. Green twinged his abdominal area while batting, while Renshaw copped a blow on his wrist while fielding. The first test against South Africa is due to get underway in just over a week's time.
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8: Okay, well, currently here at Phoenix FM, according to our Phoenix weather station, we're sitting on 18.1 degree and we're heading for a top of 23. Now, they are predicting that the rain will increase. And we're looking at 8 to 25 millimetres today. Let's keep our fingers crossed. For tomorrow, Friday, we're looking at the rain easing, but a possible storm. Temperature-wise, 9 to 19 with 8 to 30 millimetres of rainfall. For Saturday, showers with 10 overnight and a top of 19. And again, about 2 to 15 mils. So if we get all that, we're going to be laughing. It's going to be any really good because we haven't had any rain for a while. Well, not over our way, not over at Epsom Way. It seems to bypass us all the time. We did have a little bit last night and I think there might have been about four, 5 mils, maybe 6 mils, but that's it. But anyway, having said all that, good morning. And I'm Val Hogan, filling in for Kaz, and hopefully Kaz will be all right. I'll be filling in for her again on Sunday, so hopefully this time next week she'll be back again and bringing you her Celtic music. And I'm not real, you know, I don't have a lot of Celtic music, but I'll do the best I can, although I'll probably just do a Val Hogan show more than likely, so we'll see what we can do. That's the best I can do anyway, so. And we'll just start it off. I've got Isla Grant and Spread a Little Happiness. Sounds like good advice.

0: That finished very quickly. That was Anya and Caribbean Blue. And before that, we had the Bee Gees and Technicolor Dreams, and started off with Isla Grant and Spread a Little Happiness. So I hope everybody's having a good day out there. It's a bit chilly, but, and of course it's, well, it's still trying to rain again, but, you know, it's good. It's good. We need the rain. Hello, Andrew. How are you, babe? I haven't heard from you for a while. I haven't seen, been flat chat, but nice to know you're out there listening. So that's good. And, yeah, it's already 16 minutes past 11. As I said earlier, I'm filling in for Karen, and hopefully next week Karen will be back. But I will be working on Sunday. I'll be doing the 9-11 show, just, you know, my gospel show on Sunday. So if you want to tune in, then you'll hear some good gospel. Trust me. So we might have a word from our sponsors, and then we'll come back with some more music. And here we go.
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1: 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So if you've got anything that's happening, if you're in a club and you've got some fundraiser or something happening, let us know so that we can get the message out there. And yeah, it's all good, like this one. 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The Woodvale Fire Brigade and Community Hall fundraiser. It's happening on Sunday the 17th of October between 8 and 1. So out at Woodvale Public Hall, Daly's Road, Woodvale. If you don't know where Woodvale is, let me tell you, it's approximately 10 kilometres north of Eagle Hawk on the Bendigo Pyramid Hill Road. So go along. Now the idea is it's for the fire brigade. So, you know, we need, how important are the fire brigade? How important are they? We need them. With summer coming, we don't know. Look what happened last year with Harcourt. And, you know, they just work so hard, the fire brigade. So this is a fundraiser, and of course all money will go to the fire brigade out there at Woodvale. So there'll be all sorts of things happening. There's a vintage vehicle display. That should be interesting. Brass band and music. There's bric-a-brac stalls and plant stalls. And, of course, there's second-hand goods and handmade goods. Barbecue and refreshments. You always got to have your barbecue out there, don't you? So we've got to have refreshments. So the fire brigade will also display some live demonstrations. So it'll be really interesting to go out and have a look and just, you know, support them out there. So especially go, it's basically the Sunday markets, so, or Saturday markets, I'll be. Saturday the 17th of October between 8 and 1 out at the Woodvale Public Hall in Daly's Road, Woodvale. So as I said, that's about 10 kilometres north of Eagle Hawk on the Bendigo Pyramid Road. And also Probus. So for all those people out there that have retired, and, you know, there's nothing worse, you retire and then think, oh, this is great, I don't have to go to work anymore. And then after a week you say, what am I going to do with myself? And by a fortnight you're just around the twist. So you've got to look for something to do. And what better thing than joining Probus, because they are just a group of people, retired people, who just enjoy life and just go out for lunches or just go and meet to have guest speakers and whatever. Just have a bit of fun. I know in Queensland, the people behind us up there, living behind us, they were in Probus, and they used to go 10-pin bowling. And I think, you know, like there they are, like 90-year-olds, and they're getting strikes and everything in 10-pin bowling. Really unbelievable. So you don't have to just retire and just sit back and say, well, what do I do now? Join a Probus club, because they'll have fun. Even here in Bendigo, you'll notice over at Stratty, you know, every Thursday or Wednesday or Thursday, I think it's about a Thursday, the Probus clubs meet. They meet over there and they have their light lunch and they're having a chat and a laugh. And honestly, sometimes they're just enjoying themselves so much you sort of wish that you were sitting at their table. So it's worth thinking about. Don't just retire and then do nothing. So especially you men, you know, you've got to do something. So anyway, it's the White Hills Probus Club, and their next meeting will be Tuesday the 22nd of September at the White Hills Sports Complex. That's in Scott Street, just down from the Botanical Gardens. It begins at 10 a.m. Now, they've got a guest speaker, and of course the football's all over, and you know, three cheers for Queensland. But yeah, that's over. But with the football being such a big thing, and it's still in everybody's mind, and they're all still talking about it. So the Heathcote Football Club, Football and Netball Leagues Club, will have a guest speaker there. He's a representative of those clubs, the Football and Netball League. So they're asking you, if you are a member of the Probus, the White Hills Probus, or if you want to just come along, wear your football colours and, you know, just show who you're barracking for. So this is all followed by a pie or pasty Lamington lunch at the Coloured Rooms. And if you'd like to be involved or find out more about the range of activities at Probus, you can contact Glynis Billings on 0408 172 167. So there you go. Think about it, because good fun, good fun. You can go 10-pin bowling too. They might do that. We'll see what happens. Anyway, it's 11:29, and we'll keep going with the music. So what have we got? I think we've got Anne Murray again. Have a listen.

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3: There you go, and thank you to our sponsors, and we hope we can do as much for them as they do for us. Now, we had the Seekers just there with Morningtown. We haven't had the Seekers for a long time. So on Sunday when I'm here, I will be playing a little bit more of the Seekers because I think they're very popular still, and, we like to hear them. I just need to say I've got friends in the CWA, and actually, we'll be meeting, a couple of them be meeting for lunch soon, I hope, because we haven't seen each other for a while and we need to meet. But I'm just thinking, last night on Facebook, I saw a message from my friend, and this was last night. They're up to the at the Melbourne show, the CWA are there with their stall and, of course, their afternoon teas and what have you. And they're up to, I think it was 10,700 scones. That's what they've made and sold. That was yesterday. So heaven alone knows what they're going to sell today. And, of course, then, of course, this Saturday as well. So that's a lot of scones. But, you know, they're a wonderful group, the CWA. They just, you don't sort of think about it. I mean, every town you drive into, you see the Lions, you see Rotary, you see CWA, but not everybody knows what they do. Not everybody's aware. I mean, they know they're there. They know Lions, it's a club, and they have people in there. And, you know, half the time you don't know what they do other than sausage sizzles. You have no idea. And some of the Lions clubs, like, and Rotary, they have these school exchange programs as well, where someone from Australia here can go and go to school in Sweden for a length of time, and a Swedish student will come out here and give the students a little bit of an idea of what it's like in other countries, you know. And it costs a lot of money to do this too. So it's good for the students, because the thing is that they put their hand up to have a go at it or whatever, and then they just choose whoever they think is the best student to go on the day or whatever. And, you know, and the same with the CWA, they just do so much, but we never hear about it. We never hear about it. And I always like to sort of just, like, I travel a lot. I travel as much as I can. I've been down to Melbourne 3 times in the last fortnight just alone, you know, driving up and down the highway there. And a bit scary on some of the potholes, but I'm sort of, they've been fixing up the colder highway there, so it's not quite so bad. But I'm sort of going along, and I never fail to remember that the white lines on the outside of the road, those white lines, were suggested to the government by the CWA. They said you need something on the side so that travellers at night can see the edge of the road. And look where they've gone now. I mean, you've got a certain amount of glass in there and it glows at night. And I know that sometimes I see things on Facebook and it's like someone overseas says, in Australia, they have road lines on the road that glow at night so you can see where you're going. And I mean, how good is that? And that all started basically from a suggestion to the government by the CWA. So, you know, they're not just there. They're doing things all the time. They're always raising money. They're helping out. There's all these clubs that do this. But the CWA, they're alongside of the Lions and Rotary. They just do so much. And they have been for years. They've been doing it for years. And people still don't know what they do. You should look into it. Should look into it. It's 11:42 and I've been injected with a gramophone needle today. I'm yapping a lot. So we'll try and get a little bit of Celtic in here because that's what Karen does, Celtic. And so I've got Celtic woman and or women and where you believe. Here we go.

to 12, and we've got the news coming up in 7 minutes, obviously. But, meanwhile, we'll just keep the music going. What have I got over here? What about Lulu and To Sir With Love? That's another, she's English, so it's got to be Celtic. Here we go.

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For the time you bought and the lessons taught, though often wasted,

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2: Hello, I'm Laura Devoy. The Prime Minister has announced a jointly funded $200 million bailout for an aluminium smelter in Tasmania. The facility at Bell Bay employs more than 500 people and indirectly supports more than 1,200 jobs. Owner Rio Tinto has been locked in negotiations with Hydro Tasmania over a new power deal. It's the third smelter to receive a bailout from the federal government this year. Speaking at Bell Bay this morning, Anthony Albanese said investing in jobs and local manufacturing was vital.
3: We need to ensure that in today's uncertain world, we be less dependent upon imports and that we're able to ensure that we manufacture things for domestic purposes, but also that we manufacture for export as well.
2: Fuel giant Ampol has announced plans to acquire one of Australia's biggest electric vehicle charging networks. In a statement to the ASX, Ampol says it will pay $225 million to acquire 100% of EV networks. The company says the acquisition would add more than 1,000 charging bays to its existing network. It still has to be approved by the Australian Competition and Consumer Commission. The parents of two Australians allegedly murdered in Mexico are calling for the verdict to be delivered quickly. Jake and Callum Robinson and their American friend Carter Road died while on a surfing trip in Baja California in April 2024. The brothers' parents, Deborah and Martin, have been attending the murder trial but have flights booked to return home. They've asked the judge if a verdict could be handed down before they leave. Ms. Robinson spoke outside the court overnight.
4: And we are deeply grateful for all the support and kindness we have received since we have been here. To everyone back home in Australia and around the world, we feel your love.
2: The bushfire danger period has begun for most of New South Wales local government areas today. The season started earlier for some regions in the north. The Rural Fire Service says a permit is required for burning activities in most districts. A multi-agency search is underway for a man reported missing from an Indigenous community in the Northern Territory. Police say 42-year-old Ricky was last seen in Lajamanu on Sunday. He was seen walking away from the community wearing a black shirt and black shorts. Anyone with information is urged to contact NT Police. Creating solutions for climate change barriers will be the focus of Climate Haction, an initiative bringing students together from across the Pacific. The Climate Hackathon is a 60-hour online challenge that encourages student teams to address an issue in one of COP31's five priority areas. Sharon Offenberger helped create the hackathon with the European Union. She told National Radio News the initiative seemed like a no-brainer.
5: And was so encouraged by the creativity and the resourcefulness of students. So it seemed right to marry those two concepts, the climate approach with the hackathon modality, to try and find new ways to look at this very pressing issue of climate.
2: Turning to sport, in swimming, Jenna Forrester has broken the Australian record in the women's 400-metre individual medley at the National Short Course Championships. Flynn Southam took out the men's 100-metre freestyle. Olivia Wunsch won the women's 100-metre butterfly. Iona Anderson claimed the women's 200-metre backstroke, while Josh Collette won the men's 50-metre breaststroke.
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7: Okay, well, currently here at Phoenix FM, according to our Phoenix FM weather station, we're sitting on 18.4 degrees and we're heading for that top of 23. They're still predicting a storm and rainfall 8 to 25 millimetres. For tomorrow, rain easing, a possible storm, again with 9 overnight and a top of 19. We're looking at 8 to 30 millimetres of rainfall. For Saturday, they're predicting showers, 10 overnight, top of 19, with 2 to 15 millimetres. But we've got only partly cloudy on Sunday, no rain predicted, and temperature-wise, 8 to 20. So there you go, we're getting some rain after this coming week. It looks rather promising, doesn't it? One can only hope so. Need it, because we've got plants. So, like, I've just planted more veggies, and what better way to kickstart your little seedlings than a bit of rain? So, especially if you've got good drainage. So, and that's what I'm working on at the moment. So, there you go. 12:05. Let's start with what do we got? We've got Charlie Lansborough and What My Ears Hear. Here we go.

Okay, there you go, Chris de Burg and Nights in White Satin. Before that, we heard from Charlie Lansborough, and I love what my ears can do, and it's good. I envy anyone who has good ears because, I don't have, I have a lot of problem with hearing. And then, of course, you've got to stick hearing aids in, and that's not good either. I always get itchy ears. As soon as I put them in, I think, oh, yeah, now I've got to scratch my ear. So, yeah, so love what your ears can do. They can hear every, even little bees buzzing, and there's nothing better than that sound, I can tell you. It's 12:13, and I'll just let you know that I'll be leaving you at 1 o'clock, and then we have David Kennedy will be in with Classic Bendigo. Following David at 3 o'clock is Vintage Nostalgia with Evelyn Robinson. And then at 5 o'clock through till 6, we've got, well, yeah, through till 5 o'clock, we've got Mick Weir. And today from 5 p.m, Mick chats with Geelong Surf Coast melodic punkers, All Hope Remains. So the band are heading up to Bendigo for the first time since last October to play with Mick's own band, Relays, at the Golden Vine Golden Vine, on Saturday, October the 31st. So Mick has played a number of the gigs with All Hope Remains over the past decade, including jaunts on Relay's debut album launch in 2024-25. So there's a lot of history there. It's exciting for the band, and All Hope Remains have just announced a national support slot with the US band Bridge the Gap, who will hit our shows in March next year. So it's all happening. So that should be quite interesting. Do tune in to Mick at 5 o'clock. Following Mick will be New Country with Eddie Ford, and then we've got Secret Men's Business with Bill Whitbread, Aussie Trove with Brett Addy at 10 o'clock. 11 o'clock, it's Aussie Music Weekly. 12 o'clock, Raised on Rock with Mark O'Neill. And then at 2 o'clock, the Phoenix Phantom will kick in and go right through until 7 o'clock in the morning, when the wonderful Andy S. will be back again. So, and of course, Andy's very popular, so do tune in tomorrow morning. So it's 12:15, and you're on Phoenix FM. Let's just keep going with the music. What have we got over here? We'll have a little bit of a jig around. Let's go with Andy Stewart and Donald, Where's Your Trousers?

0: losers. Donald, where's your true Hochwell? That's the way we sing the song in Scotland.
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Ah.

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little bit different pace there with the Cranberries and Promises. Before that, we had John English, the late John English, with Six Ribbons. And, of course, we started off with Andy Stewart and Donald, Where Are You, Trousers. So that was always... Well, I like that one in the comedy section when I did have my own show on Monday mornings. We used to have that comedy one. And then, of course, I've retired now. And I just come in and fill in every now and again. So, and today I'm filling in for Karen and trying to do my best with a little bit of Celtic because it's not, or I like Celtic music. I love the Celtic music, but I don't have a lot of it myself. So I'm relying on the DJ for all the Celtic music. So, and it's good. It's good. It's 28 minutes past 12. And as I said, you are on Phoenix FM. We'll keep it going. I'm trying to... what about Stars on 45? Yeah, I've got two of theirs lined up here. One of them's the Beatles, which I'll consider as Celtic. And the other is If You Could Read My Mind. Let's start with that one. If You Could Read My Mind, Stars on 45. Here we go. They're very good.

0: If you're a Beatles fan, you've just got a bit of everything there, because that was Stars on 55 and their medley, their complete medley there. And, of course, we heard them before that as well with If You Could Read My Mind. So it's I love listening to that. It goes for – that one with the Beatles goes 5 minutes short of 7 minutes. So it's very long, but it's worth it, I think. You get a bit of everything, every song, and it's really great. So it's 12:40 and you're on Phoenix FM 106.7 on your radio dial. I'm Val Hogan, filling in for Karen today. And as I said, I'll just give you a little reminder that I will be back on Sunday morning between 9 and 11. But meanwhile, we're going to have a word from our sponsors. And sponsors are very important people, because without them, we would not probably be here. So we need our sponsors. So here we go.
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0: Okay, there you go. And we're going to keep the music going. We've got Eric Bogle again. And this is another long one. It goes for, well, nearly 7 minutes again. And it's and the band played Waltzing Matilda. Oh, Eric Bogle. Here we go.

That song always practically brings me to tears. Eric Bogle and the band played Waltzing Matilda. And the point is that, you know, I can't think other than, what does war justify really? What does it do other than maim, kill and slaughter? So where's the point in having war? But it's a way of life, and there's always someone out there wanting to take over and start another war. So that's life. Anyway, it's 12:50, so I've got 10 minutes and I'll be out of here, but do stay tuned for David Kennedy and his classical music as well. So he's very good. Been doing this for a long time, David. And actually I said that to my brother last night. He was over and I said I was working. And he said, how many people work at Phoenix? And I said, well, we're all volunteers. I don't know half of them now, because since I sort of pulled the plug, I don't know half the presenters at all. But I said, well, I'll be there tomorrow and David Kennedy will be on after me. And he said, is he still going? I said, yeah, he's still going, David Kennedy. Been around for a long time now, David, but still puts on a good show. So that's good. Okay, so it's, as I said, it's 9 minutes to. We might have Bob Seger and Ramblin' Gamblin' Man, and I'll follow it up with, Adam Lambert and Ring of Fire. Here we go.

Another one of those rather incredible voices, Adam Lambert, and he filled in once Freddie Mercury passed away. Adam joined Queen, and as he said, he never wanted to be Freddie Mercury. He just was quite happy to help out with Queen. So there you go. So that's just it for me. We've got 3 minutes to the news. And as I said, don't forget to stay tuned for David Kennedy. We're going to go out with my theme song, my one when I'm going home, Anya, and On My Way Home. And until Sunday, do take care. Stay dry, stay wet, whatever you prefer, whatever. But above all, stay well. And I'll catch you on Sunday morning at 9 o'clock. Take care now. Bye.

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2: Hello, I'm Alyssa Delfs. A Royal Commission will examine how artificial intelligence can be developed and adapted across South Australia's economy, workforce and public services. Premier Peter Malinauskas today announced three commissioners had been appointed. Union leader Ian Ross, who sits on the Reserve Bank's Monetary Policy Board and is a former federal court judge. Kate Pounder, the inaugural CEO of the Tech Council of Australia, and AI expert Christopher Manning. Mr Malinauskas says work will begin today.
3: Our exercise here is to put South Australia in a genuine position of leadership when it comes to the policy that a subnational jurisdiction is responsible for, about how we use this technology, how we adopt this technology, and how we de-risk the rollout of this technology where we can.
2: A final report is due by July next year. From today, telcos will now activate temporary disaster roaming when one network goes down during a severe weather event. The new agreement to boost mobile coverage will only be available in areas outside major cities where an alternative network is available. It means the TDR won't work across large parts of regional and remote Australia where communities are serviced by one provider. Telcos will have the power to decide when to turn the TDR on and off, but industry and government are yet to outline any specific accountability measures. 175 restoration projects have been completed in the New South Wales Northern Rivers. The Lismore City Council has reached the halfway point of its disaster recovery program following devastating floods in 2022. Projects include repairing landslips and bridges, restoring community facilities, and upgrading flood resilience infrastructure. It comes as communities across Victoria brace for possible flooding with an initial flood watch declared. Moderate to heavy rain is forecast from today across parts of northeast Victoria, Gippsland and central Victoria. The Bureau of Meteorology says minor to moderate flooding is possible across impacted catchments from tomorrow. Job vacancies were down in August 2026, falling to 325,000. That's according to the newest quarterly figures from the Australian Bureau of Statistics. The Bureau's head of Labor Stats, Sean Crick, says vacancies fell by 3,000 or 0.9% in the 3 months to August, following a decline of 2.2% in the 3 months before. The decline was driven by the private sector, notably in business goods and services, but it was partially offset by rises in customer-facing roles, including in retail trade. And Australians' awareness of breast cancer remains high, but many still don't appreciate the full impact on patients and families. That's according to new data from the National Breast Cancer Foundation, which found nearly two-thirds of people underestimate the number of Australians diagnosed each year, while 84% underestimate the likelihood of breast cancer returning and spreading. The foundation's CEO, Dr. Cleola Andries, says progress has been made, but thousands still live with the uncertainty of their diagnosis.
4: The reality is that more than 20,000 Australians are diagnosed each year with this disease. And despite the incredible progress that has been made, around 9 people in Australia still die from breast cancer each and every day.
2: And turning to sport, there are 3 matches in the Women's National Cricket League scheduled for today. Queensland is taking on New South Wales in Sydney. The second match between Victoria and South Australia will get underway soon in Melbourne. And later this afternoon, Western Australia will face Tasmania.
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And the forecast for the Bendigo region today, rain, possibly a storm, 23 degrees. Tomorrow, rain easing, possibly a storm, 19 degrees maximum. Saturday, showers, 19 degrees again. Sunday, partly cloudy, about the same at 20. Monday, partly cloudy, 20. Tuesday, a shower or two, 18. And Wednesday, partly cloudy, 17 o'clock. 17 degrees. De España Vengo is the name of one aria from Spanish opera that I played last week. I Come From Spain. And I thought this is a good title for a program because I thought I would continue the Spanish theme from last week and bringing together quite a few wonderful pieces of music written by Spanish composers or inspired by people who loved Spain, especially after they visited. So let's start off with one of the most famous pieces of music, España, by the French composer Chabrier, inspired by a visit to Spain with his wife. And this is recorded by the Philharmonic Orchestra of Monte Carlo, conducted by Hervé Niquet.

Let's listen now to two movements from a famous concerto with a Spanish personality called Symphony Espanol, Spanish Symphony, by French composer Dalo, written to display the incredible skill of his friend, the Spanish virtuoso violinist Pablo de Sarasate. Also, he had a dominant passion for Spanish melodies because of his own Spanish family descent. We're going to hear two movements from the Spanish Symphony, and they are played by the Bohemian Symphony Orchestra, conducted by Matthias Kunsch, and the violinist is Ruggiero Ricci.

And let's listen now to music by the Spanish composer De Falla. And this is two selections from his ballet called The Three-Cornered Hat. And the story here is about a rivalry between a Spanish miller who is married to a beautiful and faithful wife and a magistrate who is using his power to destroy the miller and to seduce his wife. It turns out all bad for the magistrate, and the miller ends up victorious. Two selections from The Three-Cornered Hat by De Falla.

And can I draw your attention to a forthcoming performance on the 17th of October? That is the performance by the Bendigo Chamber Choir, the psalm setting by Handel called Dixit Dominus. Dixit Dominus, the Lord said. 17th of October, the Bendigo Chamber Choir. And here is a sample of how beautiful this music is. Here's the opening

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13: And our next selection is a track from the CD of the film called 1492, Conquest of Paradise, which of course is about the Spanish conquest of Latin America, starting in 1492 with the sailing and the arrival of the fleet of three ships commanded by Christopher Columbus. And we're going to hear the music by the Greek composer Vangelis. This track is called Conquest of Paradise.

And here's another famous piece of music set in Spanish, American, America and Portuguese, Latin America, called The Mission. And here is a simple summary. I don't recall seeing this film, so this is probably almost impossible to understand. Jesuits build a mission station and reform a South American tribe in the jungles of Brazil. When Spain sells Brazil to Portugal, imagine that, the priests and the natives must work together to defend their mission. About as simple and as brief as you can get, and probably raises more questions than it answers. Music by Morricone.

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And we're going to hear from a CD recording. José Carreras sings Zarzuelas, the Spanish, distinctive Spanish opera tunes, with the English Chamber Orchestra conducted by Antoni Rosmaba.

And we'll listen to another CD of Spanish songs from opera. Viva la Zarzuela is the name of this recording, with Maria Bayo, singer, and also Placido Domingo, Alfredo Kraus, Veronica Villarroel, and Juan Pons. Selections from Viva la Zarzuela.

And let's listen now to one of the most famous pieces of Spanish music. This is the Concierto de Aranjuez by Rodrigo, and we're going to hear the Adagio with the guitar player Angel Romero and the London Symphony Orchestra conducted by André Previn.

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3: Yesterday, the 30th of September in 1791 was the day on which Mozart died at the age of 30. A little tribute to Mozart, a selection from The Magic Flute.

And let's listen now, finally, to a selection of songs from opera with some of Spain's most famous singers: Plácido Domingo, Montserrat Caballé, Juan Pons, José Carreras, Teresa Berganza, and Giacomo Aragal, with the City of Barcelona Symphony Orchestra, conducted by García Navarro. Music played at the 1992 Olympic Games in Spain.

0: That was a selection of the great opera arias and the great Spanish singers. Thanks for being with me, listeners, and I'll join you again next week.
1: National Radio News. Good afternoon, I'm Alyssa Delfs. Disability groups are calling on the Queensland Government to update them on the rollout of a new support program for children. Scarlett Coppola reports.
2: Thriving Kids offers a baseline level of support for children with low to moderate developmental delay or autism. It's designed to move children off the National Disability Insurance Scheme. But Queensland has missed a deadline to sign up for the program, the first phase of which begins today. People with Disability Australia, Children with Young People with Disability Australia, and the Queensland Independent Disability Advocacy have written to the state government about its decision not to sign up. They say if the government is not satisfied with the program, it needs to set out a credible pathway to arrangements that protect children and families.
1: Doctors in Victoria's public hospitals have gone on strike for the first time in over 25 years. Walking off the job today, they're fighting against long hours and working conditions, saying it's a threat to

0: patient safety. The strike is underway today and will continue through to 5:30 p.m. local time, although emergency and critical care departments will be spared. Dr. Zach Doherty is among those taking part in the strike and says it's time for the state government to listen and act on their concerns.
1: We want things to change in these rural and regional areas for Victorians so they can be cared for by doctors that remain in the community long term. But the Victorian government has failed to meet those requests. They are willing to pay for other things. They are willing to build hospitals. But the thing with hospitals is they're just buildings. You have to fill them with people. And if you don't give us these fair conditions and reasonable pay increases, I worry there's not going to be doctors to fill them for much longer.
0: The first batch of illegal e-bikes are being destroyed in a crackdown on the controversial vehicles. 36 high-powered e-bikes were seized by New South Wales Police on Sydney's northern beaches earlier this month, with 23 of them turned into scraps today. Among the bikes was one vehicle capable of speeds exceeding 90 kilometres an hour, while others had speed restriction settings overridden. They were seized under new state laws empowering police and transport across the state to confiscate and destroy illegal e-bikes. Severe weather is set to continue to round out the working week with rain and storms for Melbourne and Adelaide. Wet conditions are also forecast for areas across the southeast. The Bureau of Meteorology's David Croc has more.
2: River flooding is possible across mainly northern Victoria. Flash flooding across many areas as well with heavy rain and thunderstorms. Heavy peak hour rain is possible for Melbourne on Thursday evening in the evening peak. And thunderstorms are possible or even likely over many areas with severe thunderstorms on the forecast each day.
0: And in entertainment news, Game of Thrones fans will have to wait at least 2 years and 8 months to watch the recently announced prequel movie, Aegon's Conquest. Warner Brothers has announced the first film in the show's history is set to be released on June 6, 2029. Plot details for the film are yet to be revealed, but the movie is expected to tell the story of King Aegon Targaryen I's conquest of Westeros. And in sport, in AFL, Chris Fagan has announced he's stepping down as Brisbane coach after securing a third AFL flag on the bounce with a stunning grand final triumph over Fremantle. The 65-year-old will not return for an 11th season at the helm of the Lions, despite having a year to run on his contract. It means the Lions will need to find a new coach in their quest for a historic four-peat, a feat unseen in the VFL-AFL since Collingwood between 1927 and 1930.
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4: Good afternoon. You're with Evelyn Robertson. This is Touch of Irish. And thank you very much to David Kennedy for his classical music program. But before we start with the Irish music, let's check the weather.
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4: Well, the temperature outside on the Phoenix weather station is 17.7 degrees. We were to get to a maximum of 23 degrees with rain and a possible storm. So tomorrow, the 2nd of October, that's Friday, having a 9 as the minimum overnight with a maximum of 19 with rain easing and a possible storm, up to at least 8 millimetres of rain. So that'll happen mostly in the morning, I think. And then on to Saturday, I've got a party on Saturday night, a 50th birthday to go to, so for my daughter-in-law, so let's hope the rain holds off. So it's a minimum of 10 overnight and a maximum of 19 with showers. And most likely in the morning and afternoon. So then Sunday the 4th of October, can you believe it's October already? We've got a minimum of 8 degrees with a maximum of 20 degrees with a partly cloudy day. I don't think there's any rain on Sunday, so that'll be nice for things to dry out a bit. Then on to Monday with a minimum of 5 and a maximum of 20 degrees with a partly cloudy day and no rain again. But the rain is back on Tuesday. So let's, as always, start off with the Bendigo song with Derek Ryan from his One Good Night CD.
6: Bendigo, Bendigo, digging high.

That was Derek Ryan there with the Bendigo's song. So we're going to go to something a bit different now. It's called the Celtic Twilight Lullabies, with John of Dreams with Arcady being the band. And they're a traditional Irish band formed in the late 1980s. So this is John of Dreams sung as a lullaby.

So that was Arcadia with from the Celtic Twilight Lullabies. Having trouble with the language today. So we're going to go to Linda Welby now, and she's been on Galway's folk scene for many years, and she's got the Galway Fiddler and then Crazy Love.

That was Linda Welby there. We had two in a row. We had the Galway Fiddler and Crazy Love. We're going to go to the haunting sounds now of the Cheeky Celts with Lock of Forever and The Fisherman and the Sea.

I hope you enjoyed that. That was Echoes of Celtica with the Cheeky Celts. And you can't buy their CDs. I paid for that to be downloaded for me. And but you can't buy a CD of theirs. You can only get them on USB stick. So the time is now 3:26 p.m. You're with Touch of Irish on Phoenix 106.7 with Evelyn Robertson. If you want to make contact with us here at Phoenix, you can phone 5444 1129, email feedback@phoenixfm.org.au, SMS 0477 513 58. 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So, as I said, this is Touch of Irish, so we're going to be going along with the Irish music with Corrib Folk. They were formed in Belfast in 1972, and this track's called Arthur McBride, and then Freedom's Sons have God Save Ireland. The time is now 3:27 p.m.

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So that was Nathan Carter there with it's from his Time of My Life CD. Now, I wasn't going to play Fishing in the Dark, but I saw it there and I thought I like it, so I'm going to play it, and I hope you liked it as well. There's another one of his now with it's called My Forever Friend, and it's with Nathan Carter, and he's teamed up with Charlie Lansborough, and you'll know this song and be able to sing along. It's My Forever Friend. We're lucky, aren't we, if we have friends. I've got really good friends. You don't really need a lot. You just need a handful, if that.

So that was Believe. The CD is called Believe, and it's Celtic Woman, and they were formed in Dublin in 2004. The time is now 3:55 p.m. We had from them The Water Is Wide, and then another song which I can't pronounce. So we're going to listen to Dolores Keane now with Caledonia, which is leading up to the news. So we'll have the news, then the weather, and you're with Touch of Irish with Evelyn Robertson on Phoenix 106.7.

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2: Good afternoon, I'm Alyssa Delfs. A campaign has returned supporting ongoing investigations into long-term missing persons cases across Australia. Scarlett Coppola reports.
3: Today marks the start of this year's Missing Persons Poster Launch, a program presented biannually by the National Missing Persons Coordination Centre in collaboration with state and territory police. The campaign will see physical and digital missing persons posters shared across community groups and public spaces to ensure unresolved cases stay front of mind for communities. Some of the cases highlighted by the centre include Gus Lamont, the 4-year-old boy who went missing from his family's South Australia homestead, and 32-year-old Luke Hazelwood, who was last seen in Western Australia. Australians are urged to report potential sightings of missing persons to Crime Stoppers.
2: A former federal court judge will lead a nation-first royal commission that aims to maximise the benefits and minimise negative consequences of the artificial intelligence boom. The South Australian government revealed the inquiry's terms of reference today and announced that economist and former federal court judge Ian Ross would lead the investigation. Premier Peter Malinauskas says AI is moving at a rapid pace, reshaping the world we live in.
4: Our exercise here is to put South Australia in a genuine position of leadership when it comes to the policy that a subnational jurisdiction is responsible for, about how we use this technology, how we adopt this technology, and how we de-risk the rollout of this technology where we can.
2: The New South Wales government's reinstated pill testing program will return to selected music festivals this weekend. The service will operate at the Knockout Outdoor Festival this long weekend as part of the $4.3 million initiative set to run at 15 events each year.

0: The state government says that illicit drugs remain illegal in New South Wales, and the service is not an endorsement of illicit drug use. Festival goers are also reminded there will always be risks involved when consuming these substances, with Chief Health Officer Dr. Kerry Chant saying drug checks could help people make better decisions, but they do not guarantee safety. Hundreds of smelter workers can breathe a sigh of relief after a government funding package helped secure a five-year power deal. The electricity contract for Northern Tasmania's Bell Bay Aluminium, one of Australia's big four smelters, was due to expire at the end of this year, and it had been through discussions with state-owned Hydro Tasmania for months over a new deal. A $200 million joint support package from the Tasmanian and federal governments announced today has soothed some concerns surrounding the future of the smelter, even though the parties were originally bargaining for a 10-year deal. And rain and storms are on the forecast for the southeast of Australia, with fine conditions elsewhere tomorrow. Falls are on the cards for Victoria, New South Wales and South Australia. The Bureau of Meteorology's Dean Naramore has the details for the rest of the country.
1: Elsewhere, though, pretty quiet north around Newcastle and much of the Queensland coast with fine and partly cloudy conditions with those onshore winds. We're going to see widespread rain and storms as well through inland parts of WA on Friday afternoon and evening. Heavy falls there as well, but it is mostly the desert. Well, you can see high pressure keeping much of Tasmania, South Australia, southern WA and also much of northern Australia fine as well.
0: And in sport, there are three matches in Women's National Cricket League scheduled for today. Queensland is taking on New South Wales. Victoria and South Australia went head-to-head in Melbourne. And this afternoon, Western Australia will face Tasmania.
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4: So the temperature outside on the Phoenix weather station is 16.8 degrees. We were to get to a maximum of 23 degrees. I'm not sure whether we got there or not. So there's a very high chance of rain, most likely in the late afternoon and evening, and the chance of a thunderstorm in the late morning and afternoon. So look out for that. Moving on to tomorrow, the 2nd of October, a minimum of 9 overnight and a maximum of 19. Rain easing, but there is a chance of a storm in the afternoon and evening. And moving on to the weekend, the 3rd of October, which is Saturday, a minimum of 10 overnight and a maximum of 19 with showers. The showers will be most likely in the morning and afternoon, and the thunderstorm will be the same in the morning and afternoon. And then moving on to Sunday, it's a minimum of 8 degrees and a maximum of 20 degrees with a partly cloudy day. And I don't think there'll be much rain on Sunday. Monday looks partly cloudy with an overnight of 5 degrees and a maximum of 19. Not much rain there on Monday either, but the rain is back with just a shower or two on Tuesday. I think school goes back on Monday, so there will be a chance of some rain on the Tuesday. So you've been with Evelyn Robertson on Touch of Irish. And the time is now 5 minutes past four. So we were listening to Caledonia with Dolores Keane. We're going to go to the Furies now with Leaves in the Wind.

has told him, and he in turn told me about the time they worked the land in another century. The potatoes rotted in the drills, they couldn't find the rent. The bailiffs came and wrecked our homes, to the highways they were sent.

So that was Leaves in the Wind there. I'm just going to read out a couple of free Phoenix FM service for non-profit community groups, a few of an announcements. So there's no reason to be bored this weekend. There's a lot going on. So the Latin Festival is on Saturday, the 3rd of October, from 11 a.m. to 6:30 p.m. at Roslyn Park, 10 minutes walk from the Bendigo train station. So that's the Latin Festival. And then there's a historic walking tour, looking up at the chimneys of Bendigo. That's on Sunday at 10 a.m. So you can have a look at all the chimneys of Bendigo, and you can log in to book on bendigohistory.com.humanitics.com. That's very difficult to say. And then there's another announcement here, and this is from the Strath and District Community Enterprises. They're having a spring fling, so that should be fun. That's on Sunday, the 4th of October, from 10 a.m. till 3 p.m. It's at the St Francis of the Fields, 46 Blucher Street, Strathfield, say. It's free entry, so you don't have to pay anything. Live music will be there with regional musicians, food and coffee vans. So there's gourmet food trucks and mobile espresso vans, interactive activities, come and try stations hosted by sporting clubs and community groups, arts and crafts stalls, jewellery, books and homemade goods, community showcase, interactive exhibits spotlighting non-profits and volunteer organisations operating across Strathfield, say, and surrounding districts. So that's on Sunday from 10 a.m, St Francis of the Fields. So that would be good to go to. I'm having a bit of trouble with the pronunciation today. I can't get my tongue around the words. Never mind. I'm sure you'll sympathise with me at times. So there's no intro needed for the next band. You'll know them. It's the Dubliners. And the first track's called Donegal Danny, and the other one is called Champion at Keeping Them Rolling. So a few very different ones here from the Whiskey in the Jar CD.

yet. And often at night, when the sea is high and the rain is tearing at my skin, I hear the cries.

That was the Dubliners there, and we had a couple in a row, Donegal Danny and Champion, at keeping them rolling. So the time is 4:20 p.m. I'll just let you know what's happening after I leave here at 5 o'clock. We've got What's On Your Radio with Mick Weir, New Country from 6 till 8 with Eddie Ford, Secret Men's Business with Bill Whitbread from 8 till 10, from 10 till 11, we've got Aussie Trove with Brett Addy. Then we've got the Aussie Music Weekly program. That's a community radio network program. Coming in until, yes, you've got it. It's Brekkie and Bendigo with Andy S. on Friday morning. So he's got a great show, has Andy. So tune in for that. And you're with Evelyn Robertson on Touch of Irish on Phoenix 106.7. So Robin and Rian just rang up, so that was very nice to hear from them. Also, Miss M sent an email to say she's listening in as well. So I've got a few listeners, which makes me feel very happy. So we're going to go to Celtic Moods now with Bantry Bay and the Boston Burglar.

0: So the time is now 4:28 p.m. and you're with Touch of Irish on Phoenix 106.7 with Evelyn Robertson. We're going to have a couple of messages in a minute, and straight after that we'll be hearing from Jeanette Geary with the song Return. And it says here she's a singer, songwriter, arranger and producer. She's now had 3 CDs released. Her music is rich in beauty and real emotion, with a voice of rare warmth, compelling in its grace, joyful, passionate and mysterious. So, and then we're going to be following that up with James Kiger, I think it's his, and he's a native of Charlestown, County Mayo. So we'll have some messages first and then another couple of tracks from a CD called Celtic Paradise.
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13: Be storm safe before a storm hits.

So that was Foster and Ellen there from Songs We Love to Sing. And the next song is called Pip Pip. And I had to look this up because I couldn't work out what it was. And it's, I think it's about, they're about losing a friend and it must be Pip Pip. They must be trying to get in touch with them, I think. And then we've got Carolina Starr, still with Foster and Ellen, with Songs They Love to Sing.

So that was Foster and Allen there. And it's 4:48 p.m. and I might say my goodbyes now. So stay safe and take care. The roads will be a little bit slippery, but I'll catch up with you next week at the same time at 3 p.m. with Vintage Nostalgia. So take care, everybody, and have a great weekend. We're going out with Derek Ryan, a couple of songs from him, Rolling On and Mulgarnley Boat Song. Thanks for listening.

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2: Good afternoon, I'm Alyssa Delfs. A plan being pushed by researchers and unions would see big tech companies pay a levy to build data centres in Australia, with the funds going toward the establishment of a local AI industry. The proposal does not seek to build an Australian AI model from scratch, but could include a homegrown chatbot like Claude. Prime Minister Anthony Albanese says AI poses a real opportunity for Australia.
3: We engage constructively with companies, including major ones that are internationally based. This is a technology that in particular has been driven from the United States and China. That's not to say that there won't be Australian based businesses, and there are already involved in AI.
2: Demonstrators filled the lobby of ANZ Tower in Sydney this morning, protesting for the bank to refuse funding for the Northeast Australia pipeline. If approved, campaign group Rising Tide say the NEA pipeline would enable large-scale fracking of the Beetaloo Basin in the Northern Territory. During the protest, 10-year-old Finn Mitchell delivered a letter to security demanding to meet with a key decision maker. His mother, Emily, spoke on his behalf.
4: We are here because Helga Muenkel works in this office, and he has decision-making power in the Environment, Society and Governance Group. The climate policy of that group is up for renewal in November, and what we want is for Helga to publicly rule out funding the North to East Australia pipeline. Westpac, CommBank and NAB have already done this. ANZ needs to do the same.
2: Australians' awareness of breast cancer remains high, but many still don't appreciate the full impact on patients and families. That's according to new data from the National Breast Cancer Foundation, which found nearly two-thirds of people underestimate the number of Australians diagnosed each year. The foundation's CEO, Dr. Cleola Andries, says progress has been made, but thousands still live with the uncertainty of their diagnosis.
5: More than 20,000 Australians each year are diagnosed with this disease. We know that people who live in regional and rural areas can have unique needs and particular challenges when it comes to accessing best practice care and outcomes. We know that we need to reinforce the continued investment in research to improve outcomes for these people who live in regional and rural areas.
2: As Mental Health Month begins, new research has found while Australians value connection, many feel they're drifting apart. Lewis Donaldson has more.
6: Nearly two-thirds of people believe they are becoming more

0: more disconnected from each other. That's despite recognizing the positive impact connection and belonging have on mental health. The findings come as Mental Health Australia launches its National Mental Health Month campaign, highlighting the critical role that connection, belonging and community play in mental health and well-being. CEO Carolyn Nikolaski says it's a timely reminder that even small moments of kindness and conversation can help strengthen belonging.
1: And the Federal Communications Minister, Annika Wells, has been named on Time magazine's list of the world's most influential rising stars. Ms. Wells oversaw Australia's under-16 social media ban, working to deliver digital duty of care frameworks that have been adopted around the world. And in sport, in AFL, Chris Fagan has announced he's stepping down as Brisbane coach after securing a third AFL flag on the bounce with a stunning grand final triumph over Fremantle. The 65-year-old will not return for an 11th season at the helm of the Lions, despite having a year to run on his contract.
2: National Radio News, produced by Charles Sturt University, the Community Radio Network, and supported by the Community Broadcasting Foundation.
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4: So the temperature outside on the Phoenix weather station is 16.5 degrees. Tomorrow we're going to have a minimum overnight of 9 degrees with a maximum of 19 degrees with the showers and possible storm. And moving on to Saturday, the 3rd of October, minimum of 10 overnight and a maximum temperature of 19 with showers and a possible storm. Sunday, the weather clears, and on the 4th of October, which is Sunday, it'll be 8 degrees overnight and a maximum of 20 degrees, with a partly cloudy day and no rain. But the rain is back on Monday, the 5th of October, with 90% chance of rain. So I'm heading home now, so Mick Weirs with What's On Your Radio, and thanks for joining me today on Phoenix 106.7.

and welcome to What's on Your Radio. Thank you to Evelyn for the past 2 hours of radio. What's on Your Radio is a show where I chat to musicians that will be gracing a stage in our local area. Before I get to that, I'd like to ask, did you get to a gig on the weekend? It was a bit of a tricky one. With the grand final on, not a lot of original music around, but for me, that on top of illness kept me out of going to see a gig last weekend, but I did spend a bit of time making some new original music, so that was a bit of a win. This week, I chat with the boys from All Hope Remains, or at least 2/3 of them. I first came across the band about 8 years ago when my old band, The One Twos, did a few gigs with them. My current band, Relays, had played several gigs with All Hope Remains, mostly as part of our debut album release, and we played in Geelong, Beechworth, Canberra, Castlemaine, and of course Bendigo together. It's been about a year since I last interviewed them, and almost as long since I've seen them play. That, however, will be remedied when they join Relays for our second album launch on Saturday, October 31, that is Halloween, at the Golden Vine. We'll also have local bands The Damos and Snatch on board for that gig. If you happen to be in Melbourne, All Hope Remains are playing the Workers Club for Swamp Fest this Saturday, which they will talk about. Let's get ourselves in the mood with a couple of tunes from All Hope Remains. We will hear Intro, which is the intro to their 2024 album Find My Way, and then we'll hear Never Enough. And after sponsorship, we'll come back with the interview. Catch you then.

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3: And thanks to all our sponsors here at Phoenix FM. We just heard the song's intro and Never Enough from All Hope Remains from their 2024 album Find My Way. This interview was pre-recorded on Tuesday with Tones the drummer and Gilly, the bass player and lead vocalist. I will catch you on the other side of the interview.
4: Thanks for giving your time to Phoenix FM and Bendigo. Can I get the two of you to introduce yourself by name and instrument so the listeners know, can pick out the voices and know who you are?
5: You go first, Gil.
6: Yeah, g'day, guys. I'm Mark Gilmore. I play bass and sing in All Hope Remains. We're coming your way soon. Over to you, Tones.
5: Yes, Tones here for More Hope Remains as well. It's funny that we have the same band name. And I play the drums. I hit them as fast as and hard as I possibly can. And I never play the same song twice.
4: So never play the same song twice or never play it the same way twice?
5: Both.
4: That's funny because I am perhaps a little anal and I play the same song every time the same way.
5: Gilly would love you.
4: I am as predictable as something that's very predictable.
5: No, I am not predictable whatsoever.
4: It's an interesting thing with that. You talk to musicians about, you know, like I like to use a click as well, and some people are played with like, you're going to use a what? Oh, no, man, that's too mechanical. I need the music to breathe. Musicians have different things about, you know, taste about the way they like things and do's and don'ts.
5: True. Very true. I don't like a click. Mind you, the songs that were recorded in probably the last three odd years have all been to a click, but previous to – actually, no, they've all been to click. But to my previous bands, never. What I love is I love the drummer that just plays along and gets faster and is playing – by the end of the song, he's playing it twice as fast.
4: And do you manage to achieve this?
5: Hell yeah.
4: Let's get into the interview. Maybe if I just do you guys want to decide who answers or should I just throw it over to one then the other so we can keep it organised?
5: Yeah, just whatever. Whatever you feel, mate, we're happy as.
4: All right. Let's do a bit of what will end up for me be a bit of self-promotion. So Bendigo folks can catch you, All Hope Remains, at the Golden Vine on Halloween. Saturday, August 31, with my own band Relays and other locals, Demos and Snatch. There's a name for a band.
5: Yes.
4: I think they stole something. I think they stole something.
5: It's definitely after the movie, isn't it?
4: Yes, definitely. Yes, yes.
5: Okay, yeah. All right, cool. Because this is a kid friendly program, yeah?
4: Yes, it is. Being Halloween, are you guys going to dress up?
5: We haven't been asked to, but I'm always dressed up.
4: Well, maybe I should be selling that, you know, there's a dress-up theme going that night and you guys turn up as the only dressed-up band. That could be funny.
6: We could do that. We played a show in Shell Harbour on the Hindsight tour with a mate's band from New South Wales who they put a lot of emphasis on Halloween. And, we rocked up in full kit and they did too, of course, because it was an all-ages show, and that was a ripper night, but we went all out. We had the face paint and the, you know, bloody mummy bandages hanging off our heads and all sorts of different stuff. So that was pretty fun. Good night. Golden Vine, I've never been in that place to a themed night, but we could make that happen for sure.
4: Maybe we should get talking about that. Themes are good. Themes are good. I'm actually not a dress-up person, so not for me. Hey, for listeners who may not be aware of the band, let's do a quick review. You're based on the Surf Coast and you've been around for about a decade? Is that right?
5: Yeah, that's pretty much right. So we've been around for 8 years and we are based down in Geelong. But now we're not. So just so you know, we all were in Geelong and now I'm in Werribee, which is halfway between Geelong and Melbourne. And then not from Geelong anymore.
4: Sorry, I missed
6: we're the a phone, Footscray band now.
4: The phone cut out for everything after Werribee. What happened after Werribee?
5: Oh yeah, so my guitarist had moved to Cranbourne.
4: Really? Oh my god, that is like the yeah. That's the other side of Melbourne, eastern suburbs, eastern suburbs.
5: Yes. So, yeah, we still jam, though, but we pick a middle place. So we jam in Yarraville. And we just write stuff and send it to each other and things are still cruising along, which I think we're all happy with.
4: Well, one of the things I was going to ask you, and this is probably more poignant now given the distance that you guys live apart, is what keeps you guys together? Because 8 years is quite a long time in band terms. What keeps you together?
6: Beer.
5: I think for me, the three of us are extremely good friends. And not only that, in this band, for us, we've worked extremely hard and we've done a fair bit for this band. Like, you know, we've toured Europe, we've toured Japan, we've toured Australia, we've put out 4 albums, numerous singles, and it goes on and on and on. But where it all sort of ends with me is that, you know, I'm playing with the two best mates that I could ever have in my lifetime. And I'm always going to go back to that. And to be able to play music at the same time with your two best mates and drink beer, it's like a one-touch lotto. It's amazing. So that's me anyway. I don't know about you, Gilly.
6: without copying Tony's answer, he's on the right track. It's, you know, finding like-minded musicians, let alone mates, is you put the two together. It's a great recipe for success. So what we do isn't arduous in any way. We have fun doing what we're doing, and while it remains like that, it's not big business. We just rock up, play shows, rehearse when we have to. Everyone's got lives, everyone's got children, but you know, things that are going on outside of music. But we all sort of make sure we take care of what we need to and get it done. So yeah, it works well.
4: Cool. You mentioned overseas touring and multiple albums and singles and all that. Could you each give me one of your favourite memories or achievements for the band?
5: Yeah. You go first, Kelly. I need time to think.
6: Favourite memories. All right. So Japan, my favourite memory of Japan was we did 4 or 5 dates in Japan, whatever it was. By the last show, we were seeing faces from the first show. The last show was epic. You know, by the end of the show, everyone's chanting Aussie, Aussie, Aussie, and we're just, yeah, having the best time. And that was pretty surreal because, you know, we're on first time playing shows outside of our own country. That was really cool in 2019. COVID hit, everything fell apart. You know, you don't even know what you're going to do musically anymore. But, you know, we kept it together. We wrote a record over COVID and put that out, which kind of didn't really get much traction. And then, yeah, the more recent album was enough for us to put it out with P Records, of course, which was a milestone. But then when we headed to Europe, probably my favourite thing about Europe, what's not to love about the Europe trip? It was, yeah, all your mates in a van travelling around playing shows, 6 different countries. What was the favourite thing about Europe? Oh, the last show in Belgium, from a selfish point of view, like the lineup had one of the greatest NoFX cover bands you'll ever see in your life. And it was almost like you were watching NoFX. It was incredible. So being the last show of the tour, we got pretty loose, had a great time. And, yeah, I just had to pinch myself. I was playing a epic show to a full room on the other side of the world. And, yeah, we just had a ball. So that's probably mine. Yeah, Tones, what you got?
5: I guess mine is that like Japan was definitely a highlight. If I'm going to like exactly what we've done and everything we've done, probably my highlight will be the latest album, which isn't really latest anymore because we're in 2026 and it was released 2 years ago. Find My Way was a great album from start to finish. There was no real friction over what songs were going to go on. We just sort of all agreed. And then to have it be picked up by P Records, what a legend Pete is, just, you know, absolutely keeping the scene alive with what he does. Also having it picked up by an American label, Double Helix, and then Disconnect in the UK. I think that is the pinnacle at this moment. I do absolutely understand that we went to Europe last year, but to me it wasn't a pinnacle because I was crook as a dog.
4: You almost didn't get there.
5: I almost didn't get there, yeah, that's right. The day we flew out, I was in emergency room with a drip stuck in my arm, and the boys, I don't think, have ever been so nervous ever. I nearly didn't get there, so... But for me, yeah, it was a great trip and we had some fantastic shows and met some amazing people. I cannot wait to get back there. But, yeah, it's I just wish I wasn't sick. So, yeah, there you go.
4: There's some pretty good memories anyway. Speaking of the latest album, it was pretty topical. Sort of seemed to be examining the state of the world and maybe looking at a possible dystopian future from an individual's point of view, I suppose. Would that be a bit of an accurate summary of what it was about?
6: Sort of yes and no. I mean, there was certainly those themes embedded in it. It wasn't like an all-encompassing theme for the whole album. The artwork certainly reflects that. But lyrically, there was bits and pieces of that. I like to write to those sorts of themes. And, I mean, whilst everything's not going to be that way, just sort of, as you say, playing around with ideas and what that can look like, whether it be regarded as cynical or whether it be less optimistic is another thing. But, not every song's that way.
4: Yeah. I suppose, in spite almost of some of the weight of some of the songs, as a live band, you're a pretty fun band.
5: Thank you.
4: But there's lots of energy going on. You guys are obviously having a good time up there.
6: Yeah, it's probably one of the beers. Punk rock and high energy, it goes together. Like, I don't know, I feel like you can't be playing at the speed we do and not have fun with it. Like, at least, you know, have that energy try and match despite our aging bodies trying to keep up.
5: Yes, aging bodies. I think we are going to start slowing down our songs too for all the fans out there listening to this. I think we're going to be going to about 70 beats per minute. And we're turning into a polka band.
4: Right. So, you know. And on the Sniffers recently did country versions of some of their songs. So you guys doing polka, you know, it's maybe starting a new trend.
5: Oh, yeah. Yeah, polka punk. Yes. Get into it, everyone. Get into it.
6: I'll play drums and Tones can sing.
4: Yeah. Could be fun.
5: Don't give me a microphone.
4: We'll get to your big announcement that you made recently, but before we get to that, I just want to catch up on what you guys have been doing for the past year. Just scanning through your gigs, it seems like you've been really selective about where and when you play. Can you talk about how this year's unfolded for you to date?
5: Yes.
4: But the gigs have not just been a whatever gig. There seem to be some pretty meaty stuff going on.
5: Yeah, you could say that.
4: I did. I will.
5: We've come back from Europe on an absolute high, and then we literally hunkered down and realised that we need to start making some new songs, which we are doing. And then we were not that we were selective. We like what we like, I guess, and we would say yes to certain shows, whether it be with friends or with other bands we have played with before, or whether it's for a great cause, which hopefully we talk about that later. We've got one coming up this Saturday at the Workers' Club in Fitzroy. But apart from that, we've been working extremely hard on new songs, and we're hoping to get a couple out before the end of the year. So watch this space.
4: How musically has it been? Are you finding any changed direction, or is it a continuation of what you guys have been doing anyway with the new stuff?
5: Apart from going to polka punk, Gilly, you might be able to answer that because I can answer it because it hasn't changed. But I guess the new songs, there's probably more thought gone into how they're structured. The one thing that sticks with me a little bit is when we're in Japan, we kept getting comments from the audience and that all your songs have so many changes.
4: Mm.
5: And that sort of stuck with me. So these new songs have a lot of changes. So get ready for them.
4: Tell us about the gig this weekend then. You're talking about the good deeds that you do from time to time. Tell us about that gig.
5: You go, Gil.
6: Yeah, so we're playing at the Workers' Club this Saturday, October 3rd. Unto the Breach, we're struck by tragedy in 2025, lost a bandmate, and therefore it's a topic close to their heart, topic close to everyone's heart, really. It's the unfortunate thing is everyone in some ways can be affected by mental health and awful outcomes there. So Black Dog Institute's the cause we're supporting. Yeah. All proceeds go to, and there's a stacked roster. Kitty Hawks are headlining.
5: Yeah.
6: Ourselves, we had Judo Chop playing. Unfortunately, then on the bill, but Murray, their singer's still going to do an acoustic set, which will be rad. Yeah. I can't remember all the bands off the top of my head, but we had Kegan,
5: Forklift Assassins,
6: Kegan,
5: Human,
6: Vampiros,
5: and Felonies. Kegan are also, their drummer is pulled out as well, so they're going to be doing a solo set as well, which is going to be interesting.
4: There's a theme. They played up in Bendigo recently and their drummer pulled out.
5: Yeah, interesting. That is very interesting. There's going to be
6: Still be shoeies.
4: I'm sure there will be. They actually they pulled in a local guy who's a friend. A couple of days' notice, he got up and played, so the gig went ahead anyway. But I don't know if there's any shoeies that night. Didn't see one. I did see the Cooler Bars last week when I played with them, and there was definitely shoeies that night.
5: Oh, always, always. Yeah, that'll be a ripper.
6: Yeah, we're looking forward to that. As I say, it's been a little bit since our last one earlier in the year. Just getting back to what we've done throughout the year, we supported Authority Zero from the States, so that was a highlight. But yeah, just life stuff going on and slightly quieter year. But yeah, obviously big tour announcement for next year, which is exciting. And
4: let's do that now.
6: Yeah, I'll hand over to Tone for that one.
5: Okay. What do you want me to say?
4: Tell us about the big announcement for the support slot next year.
5: If you haven't heard already, everybody in the Bendigo area and the Mallee area, so Bridge the Gap are coming out from Utah. And, yes, they probably do know the Mormon Wives there. So,
4: what about the Killers? They know the Killers as well?
5: Oh, they probably would. Maybe, you don't know. But, yeah, so they're coming out. We're going to do a 9-show tour. Running from Brisbane all the way down to Adelaide. We're very sorry that we've skipped Bendigo. We didn't mean to skip Bendigo, but we're playing Ballarat. If that's
4: I was going to say, just tell me you're not going to Ballarat.
5: Sorry.
4: Ballarat's like, I'm not sure if she's like equivalent to like a stepmother you don't like.
5: Yes, okay. Yeah. But we are going to pan for gold, just so you know. but, yeah, so... Look, it sort of came across our desk if that's the way you want to say it, through P Records. Pete's given us a buzz and he's just sort of said, hey, remember how that time that you and I were talking on a few beers and blah, blah, blah. And I've just said, yeah, I remember that. And he goes, oh, okay, would you do it? And I said, well, yeah, okay. And then he's told me the band. I said, of course I'm going to do it if it's those boys. And then, yeah, we've been pretty much organising it, all finalised as of today. All the support announcements and venues were announced today. And I think everyone's very, very excited. And we've got an absolute stacked lineup throughout the entire tour. From Queensland, we have the Fake News Boys and Dead Heat Boys. And then we come through Newcastle, down to Sydney, then to Wollongong, and then Geelong, Ballarat, Melbourne, and then to Adelaide. And, yeah, we absolutely have a stacked lineup, with most of the shows having another P Records band involved or on the show, which is great. I think the take, the I guess the show for me, which I can't wait for, and I guess Gilly's probably on the same page, will be the Sydney show, when we've got a bowl of goldfish and Nerdlinger. And I cannot wait for that show.
4: Yeah, there's some great drumming in Nerdlinger. That'll be a treat.
5: Yes. So, but yeah. So Sean from Bridge of the Gap has been texting us, and he did say to us that, you know, he'd love to put on a show where he could cook some food because he's a chef. so he's a qualified chef, and I just said, you can just cook food for me, so I don't mind. But yeah, it's very exciting. It's our first international touring act where we're actually the support for the whole tour, so we are actually wrapped. And if it goes well, hopefully we can do it again soon. So that'd be good.
4: That is amazing. Yeah, that kind of stuff. I've done a few support slots, but never a tour like that. That must be, yeah. Obviously, you're very pumped about it.
5: Yes.
4: I was going to ask you how you go about landing a support, but just get it offered to you. Too easy.
5: Well, there was a lot of work. It was definitely handballed by Pete Toomey to say, yep, here you go. That's your contact and away you go. And then Gilly and myself literally, we worked our little bums off pretty much to secure the venues and secure the bands. Absolutely amazing that we could do that. And the good thing is that also with every show, the bands that we have chosen are all locals as well to that particular venue.
4: Awesome.
5: Which is just amazing. So we're really happy with the bands that have actually come on board. There are a few bands we did ask that said no, but you know what? That's just the way it is. A couple of the bands that did say no are absolutely spewing that they couldn't do it. But what can you say? So all good.
4: Yeah. Great. So also, you know, there's been a bit of talk in the industry about how we need to promote the local acts when you come to town. So that's great that you're able to do that.
5: Yeah, absolutely.
4: Apart from that, I suppose you pretty well told me the big things that are coming up. That's the big tour and working towards recording a new album.
5: I like Gilly talk.
6: sorry, guys, I'm just at the pub and just half trying to eat my food. Can you hear the pub background noise at all?
4: A little bit. Can you hear my dog barking in the background?
5: I can't hear K-Sam in the cover band in the background, though. So are you really at the pub?
6: No K-Sam. No K-Sam. I might jump out if that's all right. I'll leave it with Tones. If that's all right, I've got to feed on the table. So
5: no worries, you go crazy.
4: We'll see you on the 31st.
6: Appreciate it.
4: No worries, mate. See ya.
5: Cheers, mate.
6: Good to catch you up. Bye. Bye.
5: So, yes, we're working on an album in the background. We have a few singles that we want to release by the end of the year, and one of them is a cover song as well. So we've actually recorded a cover song. That will be released through P Records for his compilation that he does every couple of years, where he gets his bands on his label to record a cover song and throws them on, and then that's pretty much it. But us working on new songs is definitely been happening since the album release, the latest album release. We're all pretty excited about the three songs we've sort of chosen to go forward. And then we've got a few in the background that should, and I'm not going to promise anything here to the three or four fans that might be listening to it. But I would be saying that an album will be next after these singles are released. We were so humbled and so appreciative of the album that got released with P Records that we definitely want to back it up with something even better. And we're all striving to get that. And as I said before, most of these songs have a lot of changes in them. You'll hear that we're still the same, but there's a lot more thought gone into how the songs are structured and how the changes work and what melodies are put into it. So very exciting. I did talk for a very long time there, so I'm very sorry.
4: That's all right. That's all good. Will you be trying to match the artwork and vinyl of last time? The last album was quite the presentation.
5: Yes. Look, that we came up with the name first for that particular album, Find My Way, and, you know, look, I was coming up with all these ideas of that there's a maze or that there's a road or that type of thing. And then when we were talking with P, he said, look, in the vinyl, you'll have an inner sleeve, so you'll be able to have your back of your album, your front of your album in the inner sleeve. I said, well, there's your story. And straight away, like I've just said, well, it's got to be a kid, it's got to be an adult, and then it's got to be a robot. Now, as you can see in the news lately, AI is the top of topics, isn't it?
4: Yeah.
5: And I think, what is it, 2048 is when the Terminator becomes self-aware. And,
4: yes.
5: And then they start going after us. So,
4: you were ahead of the curve there with that album. You were right on it.
5: Yes. So, I don't think that the album artwork will be similar or keep going with that. I think this album will be different because Gilly does do the dystopia sort of vocals on some things, but on other things it's very fun and very personal to him. We haven't even talked about artwork, and that's the thing. We aren't at that stage yet. So, but you're right. I was very proud of the artwork that did come forward. And honestly, you know, it was AI-generated, but the thoughts still came from us. So, yeah. And that's something that, you know, we've sort of learned from. We can promise you next time it will not be AI-generated because you know, we don't want it to take over artistry, if you know what I mean. And I mean, we're artists. So, that's pretty much it, really.
4: Awesome. Well, it's been a pleasure to catch up with you and do look forward to seeing you again. So, to self-promote, it's supposed to be the Relays album launch, which will be in Bendigo on Halloween, so the 31st of October, and we'll also have, as well as yourselves, we'll have the Damos and Snatch along for the ride, and it should be a great night. It's a freebie too. Free to get in. Oh,
5: perfect. I love that already. I might actually have to stay in Bendigo that night. We might have to have a few beers, I think, because we haven't partied with you guys for a while. We actually haven't played with you guys for ages.
4: No, it's been
5: Canberra.
4: No, yeah. Canberra.
5: That was not our last
4: Beechworth or somewhere.
5: Oh, wow. Yeah. Okay. We're definitely going to have to do one of them again as well. So yeah,
4: absolutely. We'll do.
5: We've had a great time. So,
4: yep.
5: Can't wait. All right, and if you want to come down, anyone in Bendigo heading down to Melbourne this weekend, come down to the Workers Club in Fitzroy. It should be an absolute cracker show with lots of great bands and for a good cause. So,
4: awesome.
5: Yeah. Excellent.
4: All right, Tony, thanks very much for your time. I look forward to seeing you in a few weeks then.
5: Excellent. Thanks so much. Take care.
4: Buddy. See ya.
5: Cheers. Bye.

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2: Right, and thanks to all our sponsors here at Phoenix FM. The song before the sponsorship was Kick On by All Hope Remains, who have been my guests for this show. Let's get on with the gig guide with thanks to Live Music Bendigo. Tonight, Thursday, October 1, I'm assuming, I couldn't see it in the gig guide, but the Golden Vine and Shed Shaker in Castle May and normally do open mic at 7:30, but you might have to check that. Friday, October 2, it's Slim Pickens. Albion Hotel in Tewton has Cam Robbins Trio from 6:30. Major Tom's in Kyneton has Katie Steele. It's the This Is Me Undressed Tour, 8 p.m. That's ticketed. Old Church on the Hill is doing their monthly Bendigo Jazz Jam from 7:15 with a small door charge. Shed Shaker has Sunny Lou from 8 p.m. Trash Cult, that's where I'll be, has Stepmother, Vague Rituals and Cujo from 7. That is ticketed. Saturday, October 3. Handlebar has Miss Tuesday, along with Zalia Moses from 4 p.m. Hargraves Mall has Lunchtime Jams with Beth Stringfix and Steve McPartlin and Mariah McCarthy from 11. Golden Vine has Stars 50th Anniversary Tour, 8 p.m. ticketed. Morocco Bar in Castlemaine has the Meerkats featuring Goldie, 7 p.m. Small door charge. Northern Arts in Castlemaine has Alison Ferrier and the Upshots from 7:30, that's ticketed. Old Church on the Hill has Leslie D. King, along with Misty Harlow and Alistair Turrell from 7:30, that's ticketed. But earlier in the day, you could also catch Leslie D. King and the Trembling Shakes at 2 p.m. at Shiraz Republic. The Social has Tara Muscatello from 9 p.m. Sunday, October 4, Axel Tavern has Louise McGregor from 1. Black Swan has Andy Baylor from 2. The Capitol Theatre has Danielle D'Andrea from 11 a.m, that's ticketed. The Gold Mines has Sherry Perry from 12:30. The Good Shed in Castlemaine has an event they call Casa La Main de la Trova with Song Cuba, if you like your brass action. Handlebar has Two Steps Forward. They must have went well last time they played there. They've only been there recently. Along with Will and Izzy from 3 p.m. Morocco Bar in Castlemaine has the Three Court Open Club from 2. Shed Shaker has the legendary Grim Faulkner from 5. And Shiraz Republic has Gus Wild and his band from 2 p.m. That is the gig guide. Do hope you get out and catch some live music this week. All right, we're coming to the close of the show. I'll remind you that if you want to catch up with what's happening on the show, I do a drop on Facebook and Instagram on Mondays and Thursdays usually. Just check for what's on your radio and follow those pages. Hope you're off to a gig this weekend. I'm off to see Stepmother, Vague Rituals and Cujo at Trash Cult. I'm actually going to play you a song from Vague Rituals and Stepmother next in that order. Next week I'm speaking to Featherhead. Up next is Eddie with New Country, and I will close the show out with some Sherry Perry, who's at the Gold Mines at 12:30 Sunday. Catch you next week.

0: stars.
1: Cotality has revealed national property values fell 1.1% in September, taking the total decline since the March peak to 5.2%. The median dwelling value dropped to $899,000, basically back to where it was 12 months earlier. Brisbane overtook Sydney as the city with the steepest monthly fall, down 1.5% compared to Sydney's 1.4%. It's estimated less than 1% of borrowers who received another 25 basis point rate hike this week are facing negative equity. That's according to the Reserve Bank of Australia's half-yearly financial stability review. RBA Assistant Governor Brad Jones says despite a steep six-month price decline, the bank reported most Australians have sufficient cash flow and savings to mitigate downturns.
2: Our latest assessment is that the Australian financial system remains resilient, but there's no room for complacency. Most households and businesses with loans are well placed to manage a period of softer economic growth and lower housing prices. The strong run-up in house prices since the pandemic means most borrowers have positive equity, and most households with mortgages have also built up large savings buffers.
1: New South Wales has leapt to Queensland's defence, backing its decision to outlaw anti-Semitic protest slogans when they're used to menace or offend. The state has given notice to intervene and join Queensland's legal defence as the bans are tested in the High Court. More than 30 people have been charged since Queensland's laws took effect, including four plaintiffs in the High Court challenge. Meantime, the Greens have condemned New South Wales' move, calling it baffling and reckless. Spokesperson Sue Higginson says it's also unsurprising to see the Minns Labor government joining in with the Queensland Liberal Nationals to seek to criminalise political speech. Warnings are on the cards for parts of Victoria and South Australia, with severe weather forecast to round out the working week. Wet conditions are also forecast for areas across the southeast. The Bureau of Meteorology's David Crock says severe thunderstorm warnings are likely over the coming days.
3: Severe weather warning as well that I mentioned for Gippsland and potentially the Otways too. The other thing we've got is a flood watch current for all these catchments across Victoria. Many of these catchments across the north saw multiple flood warnings through the winter. It's been a much drier month through September, but these catchments are still ready to flood if they get enough rainfall, which they may over the next few days. And many of these catchments through Gippsland as well are expected to get a lot of rain over the next few days.
1: And Melbourne trams will soon feature new works from First Nations artists. Karen Durandy from NIRS News has the details.
4: Applications are now open for the 2027 First Peoples Art Trams. Artists with connections to Victoria are being invited to submit their work. Selected designs will be used to wrap the city's trams from May next year. Tangarang woman and rising curator Kate Ten Buren, who leads the program, says artists are being encouraged to explore how First Nations stories and languages can transform the way we see the world in their submission. Each successful artist will receive $12,000 to bring their work to life on a tram. Applications close on November 1st.
1: And taking a look at sport in NRL, the Sydney Roosters will know by tomorrow if Connor Watson is fit to play in the grand final. By then, Watson will have met with two specialists to see if he could be clear of the strict concussion protocols.

0: It would be the Hookers' final game as a Rooster after signing deals to join St George Illawarra in 2027 and the Papua New Guinea expansion side from 2028.
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3: Well, looking at the weather, well, there's more rain. We had rain today, there's more tomorrow. Could it get up to 20 millimetres? About 2 millimetres tonight, then 8, then maybe 20. And lightning. Saturday, it's slackening off a little bit, but high chance of maybe 2 to 15 millimetres. Anyway, wet. Anyway, this is Eddie Ford. We're about to kick off with some new country. Nice to have you with us tonight at 6 minutes after, four, I should say 4 minutes after six. Phoenix FM, new country.

0: Yeah, that's Donna Fisk, Aussie Gal, and Fear of Falling in Love. Yesterday, I think the Beatles did that years ago, didn't they? Hawkshaw Dennis Bottoms version. Second in the group sang themselves to death by Daniel Johnson. And we started out with Chevys and Fords, Billy Ray Cyrus, and Johnny Maguire. Started our first group of four. Good evening. Well, it's outside, it's 15.9, and it's been very wet and getting wetter still. We might have a message, and then we'll do our next group of four.
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0: Yeah, Running Away Tonight, Aussie song. And it was by Sammy White. Before that, It Hurts Worse When You're... Didn't write the last bit down. Brent Burns. Let me have a look, see if it's on the screen. Nope, got to look it up. Don't worry. Jenna Perlette, second in that group. The Devil Is an Angel on His Shoulder. And we started out a little rude one from Barry P. Foley. A bit of a history lesson called Get This Crap Out of My Country. Well, country in Australia seems to have its ups and downs. You remember the bars with the rodeo horses and back in the 70s, I think, 70s and 80s. Yeah, look at the clock, 6:34, Phoenix FM, New Country, and we're going to have a message.
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0: Yes, let's have a look at what we got. Backstabs and Heartaches by Janie Nyman. That's an Aussie gal. Zach Top, before that, I Never Lie. Then Luke Combs, Even Though I'm Leaving. We started that one with Ella Langley and Weren't for the Wind. We have played those a few times in recent months. Not all new, sort of new. Okay, looking at the clock. It's 18 or 6:51, Phoenix FM. It's New Country.
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Oh, yeah. What have we got? We have Ashley Dallas, Good and Bad Days. Then we had Fix What You Didn't Break by Nate Smith. Jelly Roll with Liar. We started that group with Runaway Jane. He Ain't My Problem, but I won't play that again. I think it sort of started halfway through. Very short. October 1st, 2026. Tonight's New Country. And it's 9:04. We're going to kick off now with a little bit of AI. We like these AI tracks. We play them maybe one or two every week. Have a listen to this one.

0: you're welcome at my fire anytime.
1: Okay, let's have a bit of a look at that. That's a fella called... What have we got? Looking at him here. I think we're on the wrong page, actually. Let's go back to the right page. Dean Pruitt, My Fire. Then Kelsey Ballerini, Homecoming Queen. Tanya Tucker, The House That Built Me. These Boots, Daddy's Song by Lainey Wilson. And we started that group with an AI track, Country Love. You gotta like them. It is called Will You Be Mine? Oh, golly. I don't know. Just can't stop help playing them. So clear and crisp. Okay, before we have a message, but we'll say we've got a historic walking tour looking up Chimneys of Bendigo on October 4th. That's next Sunday, 10 a.m. Bookings essential. See the events link in bio for details. That's a look to bendigohistory.com or itix.com. That's this Sunday. And yeah, some of the old features of good old Bendigo. Okay, we'll have a message and we will continue. Look at the clock, it's 24 after 7. Let me see, I think here.
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Sound like a door opening, didn't it? Right at the end. Ashley McBride. I think it's an Aussie gal. One Night Standards. Then Kelly Pickler. Didn't You Know How Much I Loved You? And we started with Zac Brown. Chicken Fried. Love Zac Brown. Has some great tracks. Coming up, the last, not half an hour, about the last 20 minutes, it'll be Dwight Yoakam.

0: Yes, what do you know about love? Dwight Yoakam, then Smoke Along the Track, second in that group. We started out, Turn It On, Turn It On, Turn It Up and Turn Me Loose. He was a basically around Bakersfield with Buck Owens, Dwight. I met Buck Owens back in about 1997, I think. We're over there. He had a radio station. Okay. We'll have a message and we might get a couple more tracks in. Looking at the clock, it is 1948, 7:48, Phoenix FM.
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Okay, well, Bill's out there ready to go with some good Aussie music. We'll go out with 1,000 Miles from Nowhere with Dwight. Before that, we had Little Ways and It Only Hurts When I Cry. And we're going out with 1,000 Miles from Nowhere. Thanks for listening. Catch you again next week at the same old time. The best in new country from 6 till 8. See you then.

Oh, that was pretty lively, wasn't it? That was Tommy Emmanuel there with a track called From the Hip. And, yeah. Anyway, this is Bill Whitbread now until 10 o'clock with my show called Secret Med Business. And I try to play all Australian artists and a lot of their serious songs and a lot of their not-so-serious songs and bush poetry and storytelling and goodness knows what. Anyway, hope you stick around and enjoy it and have a chuckle to yourself at times, because some of it's a bit tongue-in-cheek, I suppose, put it that way. I'm always laughing and giggling at a lot of things I play. But anyway, before I get into it, I'd like to thank Eddie for his great country music show he puts on. Really good stuff he plays. Really enjoy it. Anyway, I'm going to start out with a track. And we lost this guy a couple of years back now. I'm talking about Hugh McDonald, and he's a fantastic muso. He used to play the violin or fiddle and perform in his own right. But he was part of the Red Gum Band as well. But anyway, I'm going to play this track called Fields of Gold. And I was doing a bit of mowing today in between. I was out in the rain. It wasn't really raining. It was just annoying. But I was looking at my paddock and doing a bit of mowing, and it was like fields of gold. But the only problem was it was that blasted coke weed. All the yellow daisies everywhere. Oh, goodness me. Anyway, here's Fields of Gold with Hugh McDonald.

Fields of Gold. That's a great song, isn't it? Beautiful. And, I think, when you go up into New South and that and the flat country around Wagga and that area all up there, where they've got the Kalala growing. And, when that comes out, when the flowers all come out, and it certainly is Fields of Gold. It's beautiful. It goes for, right over to the horizon somewhere. You know, like some of the paddocks are massive, and I'm sure they, anyway, they reap all the rewards. But I haven't been up there for a little while, so, I always love driving up there when the koala was out flowering and that, and just seeing the massive fields of gold, that's for sure. Anyway, I'm going to play a track now, and this is a bit of a Henry Lawson, and he wrote all this, but a guy, John Schumann, he put it all to music with a group of other musos and stuff, and sings it. Really, very, I can't get to that. It's really, really something. It's beautiful, the way that he's put Henry Lawson's stuff to music and tells the stories. Anyway, the track I'm going to play is Knocking Around. So that's a good Aussie term, isn't it? Just knocking around somewhere. But anyway, here we go. John Schumann and the crew.

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That was a little track from John Williamson there with On My Ukulele. Yeah. Anyway, I'm going to play a track. Oh, isn't it? I'll play this one too. And I'll see how it's called. And, where are we? 2, 3. Oh, goodness me, I'm all over the shop. I think I've got it. There's no numbers of the tracks from John Williams on this CD, though. I got it. Just got the names of the songs, but I think I've got Old Sow as on here. So here we go. If it's not that one, it's something else. So here we go.

Oh, that must that was really short. That was really, really short, that one. I was waiting for the end of it, and it bypassed me, I think. Anyway, that was John Williamson with the old sound. Oh, goodness me. Now, I don't know. I'll play this one. And this is from Ron Hodges, and he's a Queenslander, but we won't hold that against him, will we? But you're always soon to be around. That's a track I'm going to play right now. So here we go.

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Funny how you always seem to be around. 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

0: Oh, that was a nice track, wasn't it? I haven't heard that one before. And that was from Ron Hodges with You Seem to Be All. You Seem Always. Oh, hang on. I get it all right. You Always Seem to Be Around. I'll get it right now. I sort of had it halfway there, wasn't I? But anyway, that was Ron Hodges with that particular track. Now I'm going to play from Bill Swampy Marsh and these Outback Stories, Great Australian Stories of Outback Towns and Pubs. And Bill Swampy Marsh is talking about, I don't know, like over the last few weeks I've been playing tracks that I've fairly familiar with anyway. But tonight he's talking about a little town called Minterby, and it's sort of up, heading up to Darwin from Cooper Pedy, like it's another opal mining town, or it used to be, and in recent years it's been closed, and, you know, it's been handed back to the local First Nation people, and I don't know if they're mining possibly not, because they do have certain beliefs about opals and actual stones and everything that's in the earth. They believe they should be left alone. That's where they belong. So, but anyway, you're talking about a little town called Minterby, and I know on the television series with the opal miners and that, there's certain parts of that at times that they're at Minterby and with the opals. But anyway, I was, when Anne and I, we toured up to the Territory and all that area. This is in South Australia, Minterby, but we actually went to Minterby and Anne performed at a fundraiser, and they were running a fundraiser for the school to put a swimming pool in, mind you, at this little town called Minterby. And we stopped in the only accommodation they had at the hotel in Minterby, and surprisingly enough, it was out in the junkyard, really, but there's all mining equipment and everything sort of left out in this yard, and there was a big shipping container there, and it was a pretty big one of those really long ones, and it was split into two sections, so there's two sets of accommodation there. So we were in one of them in the shipping container, and they turned it into they had a window and a door and air conditioner, and I really know the air conditioner, I tell you. But, that's where we stopped, and we had a wonderful view of looking at all the retired and broken down and bits and pieces of the mining equipment that's around the yard. But what a place. But it was a wonderful, wonderful night, and we met some beautiful people up there at the time, and it was great. Anyway, we'll listen to Bill Swampy Marsh right now talking about Minterby. So be interesting to see what he says about it all. So anyway. Here we go. Oh, maybe if I press the right button, I might get it. So we'll have a try now. I think we got it.
1: Minterby, South Australia. If any place is to be described as being the true outback, the opal mining town of Minterby's it. It's situated, oh gosh, I'd say a bit less than a couple of hundred kilometres south of the Northern Territory border and about 300 kilometres north of Cooper Pedy. So the climate's fairly tough, you know, from below zero up to the high 40s. But the jewel in the crown of Minterby is that it's got a very rare version of black opal. See, it's rare that you get black opal anyway, but the Minterby black opal has a crackling in it, which is different to the black opal they get at, say, Cooper Pedy. Then Minterby's also quite unique in that the opal fields and the township are on freehold Aboriginal land. Actually, it's said that the Aborigines first found opal there back during the First World War. But see, it's all limestone country, which makes it very hard to dig. So it wasn't till the mid-70s, when heavy machinery was introduced, that Mintipi really came into its own. As far as the population goes, when I arrived in 1991, there might have been 100, 150 people max, plus stacks of dogs in all shapes, sizes, breeds and conditions. Of course, if the welfare mob arrived in town, families disappeared out bush and others vanished down their mines till they'd gone. Other than the Aborigines who came and went a lot, I'd say it would have been about 90% Croatian, with some Koreans, a few Aussies and one Serb. And because the Croatian-Serbian war was on at the time, the one Serb was considered to be the bravest man in town. Then the ratio of women to men was about 20% female to 80% blokes. So, like the one Serb, the women had to be pretty brave as well. If they were young, they worked in the pub as bar staff, and if they were not so young, they worked in the kitchen at the pub. And the rest, well, if you didn't have a baby to look after or multitudes thereof, you'd work at the school as an office person or a typist or a teacher's aide or whatever. It was a generator town, all generator. There was no grid power, and with there being such a hodgepodge of buildings, a lot of places shared a generator. The planning authority didn't really exist in Mintipi, so some of the living conditions were pretty basic. You know, you'd sometimes go out to dinner and it'd be all candles, no power at all. There were a few caravans here and there, and what houses there were mostly put together from just timber uprights clad with a sheet of corrugated iron. Pretty much like a Coolgardie safe, really. There'd be no lining on the inside walls, dirt floors covered with, you know, whatever bits and pieces they could find, like there'd be a bit of old furniture, an old iron frame bed, laminex table, a couple of old chairs and a sink that was held up with upturned 44-gallon drums. It was all bore water, pretty much, which had that bore watery sort of smell, like you'd have a shower and your hair felt like nails. There were two stores. One was a down-in-the-dumps tacky place that was seen as the Aboriginal store. The other one was a bit more ritzy because it had fluoro tubes in the fridges and they'd stock stuff like soy and other bits and pieces for the Koreans. Then there was a post office, a rip-off merchant who fixed your car, a health clinic and the pub. The health clinic was run by the Uniting Church's Frontier Services, together with the Royal Flying Doctor Service, and they'd move between the other Aboriginal lands and Marla. It was a sort of cluster, so the clinic nurse wasn't always there. I know that because the very first day I arrived, a car had run over a small dog and its back leg was hanging by a thread, and I nursed it for like 4 hours till the clinic nurse arrived back. She took over then and sort of stitched it up and put a brace on it. Then basically it hobbled around like that for a month or so, and it survived. But only a month or so prior to me getting there, $1 million worth of opal was pinched off a table in a caravan. The thief just grabbed it and pissed off out of town. Of course, the word got around like lightning, so the chase was on. Anyhow, the thief ended up chucking them out the window and kept on driving, so they let him go. They got the opals back. So when I got there, they were still a bit shaky about newcomers. In fact, it was lucky that I did look after the injured dog because it just happened to belong to one of the wildest kids in town. So I got on famously from then on. I'd save this kid's dog. I could do no wrong. I started off at hero status from the very first day. Yeah. So thank God for the dog incident. Got me through a tight time. Then the pub had a Fred Flintstone look about it. It was made from big rock boulders held together by cement. And in an attempt to give the place an exotic feel, out the front were half a dozen or so date palms, I presume from the old Afghan days. So it was a unique place in a unique community. And it was just a case of when the barman was about to shut up for the night and put down the cage over the front bar, everyone would buy two or three beers and they'd wander into the lounge. From then on, we'd just help ourselves, pretty much. Of course, the generator would go off well before midnight, so then you'd be sitting around playing cards by candlelight or by lantern till all hours because someone was determined to win back the money they'd lost. or some bloke's lonely and he needs someone to talk to. So there's a real shaggy dog tale being told and it just keeps going on and on and on and you can't leave because you just might miss out on a great punchline. Then, at the end of the session, it was the last person to leave, just shut the door, please. And the next morning, they'd basically hose the place out and we'd start all over again. So, yeah, as I said, I arrived in 91, which was when the Croatian-Serbian War was going on overseas. Oh, it was a classic, that was, because the only news they got about the conflict was during the evening news on ABC or in Parja television. So all the Croats would gather at the pub and they'd get stuck into some sort of homeland brew that had the Croatian checkered flag on the label. Like it must have been like rocket fuel because it really charged the guys up with patriotic fervour. Oh, they'd even start singing the Croatian national anthem. Well, by then, most of them would only be able to gurgle it out. Then, when the news came on, if it was good news, there'd be big cheers. And if it was bad news, they'd swig down their drinks, then they'd smash their shot glasses up against the wall. So she was a pretty wild sort of place. Now, I can't remember what the one and only Serb was doing while all this was going on, hiding somewhere, I presume. But there was a lot of that real deep nationalistic sort of stuff going on. Actually, the son of the publican, a young Croatian fella in his early 20s, he left Minterby to go back to Croatia and join up with the army. And he proved to be a bit of an inspiration because over the next 6 months, maybe another dozen young guys left as well. But really, Minterby didn't have much to offer. You'd hear him say, oh, there's nothing going on with the Opal and there's no women around the place, so I may as well go and do him a bit for the homeland. Very slim pickings. No Opal, no women, high testosterone, so off they'd go full of bravado. Mind you, just how many got further than Adelaide, I don't know. I'd imagine a good many of them arriving in Adelaide and taking one look around and saying, bugger the war, there's women here. And they'd decide that Adelaide was a pretty cosy place to live in comparison to Minterby or Croatia, for that matter. So I'd say some of them wouldn't have even got quite past the first bordello. But really, the prettiest thing about Minterby, and I'll never forget it, was when I first flew in. It had rained in that area not long beforehand, and looking at Minterby from the air, there was this huge round lake called Swan Lake. And surrounding this beautiful blue water was the red-green of the Sturt Desert Pea. Oh, it was like an Aboriginal picture, painted on the ground. Exquisite, just exquisite. But it was real frontier territory, I can tell you.
0: And now it's Bill Swampy Marsh talking about Minterby. Yeah, it was a lawless... Well, yeah, they had their own law there. The coppers were... Oh, I don't know how far, I think they had to come from Cooperpedia or something like that, you know. There wasn't no cops around. And, yeah, by the top is, you know, by the time we got the cops there, that, yeah, it'd be the next day, basically. But, oh, yeah, you had to be able to, but they did have their own unwritten law there and, yeah. But also, there was camels. And I remember Anne, I took a photo with Anne with a baby, well, it wasn't, yeah, it was a baby camel, but growing up a little bit, taller than what you are, but it was pitch black, and yeah, it was quite friendly. I don't know, who knows where it all come from, but I know we had to go down and visit the medical centre, and basically from the pub, you just, you know, that people told you to follow that track. Several tracks, so you just had to follow down the track down to the medical centre, and we're lucky there because the nurse was in there at the time, but yeah, had a bit of a cold or cough and everything like that. It wasn't real good. But anyway, yeah, so it definitely brought some memories back. And yeah, I could talk quite a bit about Minterby, I suppose. But I haven't got, yeah, going to play a lot of other stuff. Anyway, what was it? Oh, I'm going to play a Ted Egan track. I haven't heard this one for a long time, and it's quite a... I like this one, A Town Called... A Town Like Alice. Remember that? No, just, I think there was a movie about it all and everything like that. A long time ago now. But anyway, here's Ted Egan with A Town Like Alice.

just the place for me. Yes, when I settle down, it must be a town like Alice for me. When I settle down, it must be a town like Alice for me.

And it was a town for Ted Egan because he used to live at Alice. yeah, we dropped in to see him a few times, and he used to put on, for the tourists going through the buses, and he used to put on a show, and he really liked a good glass of wine, a good top of the range wines, and he had a bit of a wine cellar, and he used to perform down in this wine cellar. And of course, you get a drink of wine and all that sort of stuff. But he used to put a show on down there. But also at his house on the property, and they were a little bit out of town. But it was a beautiful place, like a big shed. but up in the gable part of it, and that it was all lead lit. And inside the middle of the shed, there was this massive tree. I don't know if it was still growing or that, but no, I don't think it was. But it was a big stump more than a stump. It was sort of part of the holding the shed up, basically. And had this big, massive fireplace in there. It got pretty cold there out in the desert area of Alice and all that sort of stuff. It gets down to freezing down there at times. But, we're up there in the middle of winter, basically, and he had the fire going. But he had a massive log used to go into the fire, and, oh, goodness me, it was about 10 foot, about 3 metres wide, the fireplace. And but up in the gable area of the shed, it was all lead lit, and because he had this big tree in the middle of the place, it was like branches of a tree with the leaves and all that sort of stuff in the lead lighting in the upper part of the gable of the shed, and on both ends and that. It was just a beautiful place, very relaxing. And old lounge chairs in there, sit around the fire, and Ted, I think he passed away last year, didn't he? And but he certainly left a beautiful legacy. And Merrithy's wife, a lovely, lovely lady, she performed at times as well and recorded different tracks and songs and stuff. But, a town like Alice, and that's where Ted used to live, at Alice Springs, beautiful part of the countryside. Really up there, the red dirt and the brilliant white gum trees that the trunks of the trees were white and really stood out. And then you had the blue skies. And of course, Albert Namatjira used to paint all this sort of stuff on just beautiful, and painting with real life. You know, that's how it was. Beautiful, vast colours and all that. Anyway, enough of all that. What am I going to... Oh, better play some sponsors again. I'm running out of time already. And got another hour to go, but a little bit more than that. Hour and 10 minutes. But, I'm going to play this track from Brendan Wallsley now with a change in the weather. Certainly is a change in the weather. It was quite cool tonight, today, wasn't it? And it sort of got cooler and cooler. But anyway, here's Brendan Wallsley.

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And that was Gypsy Spirit. And of course, that was with Brendan Worsley, but he also was performing that particular track with the Bushwhackers. So that had that real Bushwhackers sort of feel to it, didn't it? With that sort of, yeah, like that bit of Irish, Scottish, you know, convict type feel into the whole thing with the Bushwhackers and the way they perform their songs and that. It's a good song. That's a good track. Yep, Gypsy Spirit. Anyway, I'm going to play another Ted Egan track now with I've forgotten already, Rider in the Mirage. So here we go with a Rider in the Mirage. Of course, out in Alice Springs and that area out there and that, you know, the ground's so flat and it's so hot at times, you see a lot of mirages, I tell you, the trees. And, you know, I think there's a tree parked in the middle of the road, halfway down the road, but you never sort of catch it. But anyway, here we go, Rider in the Mirage.

got. Mounted there on his pretty mare, he asked them all to trust him with their lot. 5 times MacDowell Stewart tried, at every turn he was defied by salt and sandy piles.

And of course, I was Ted Egan there with a track called Rider in the Mirage. And yeah, it's a good, nice story, that one, isn't it? It's a bit tragic. But most of those stories in country music and stuff are tragic. Anyway, I'm going to play a track now for another one from John Williamson, and A Proud Man. And this is, clear my throat. This is a song he put together, and talking about Alan Border. We'll talk about that a little bit later. But, of course, the cricket season is going to be, now the grand final's all over and all that footy stuff. And now we're getting the cricket. So, I think after this weekend, the NRL grand final's going to be happening. And I'm sort of a bit passionate about and follow Penrith. But, because they got a bit of a disaster game the other day, wasn't it? Oh, goodness me. Anyway, so they're not into this year. But anyway, I think it was in Newcastle and Cronulla, I think.

I'm not quite sure. I can't remember now. Roosters, anyway. Well, not quite sure where they come from. Anyway, but the cricket be getting pretty full on now for the cricket season. Anyway, here's John Williamson with talking about a proud man and his reflections on Alan Border. So here we go.

0: A proud man, and of course that was John Williamson talking about Alan Border. Now I've got this, it's a, I can't, the writing's on yellow backing with white writing, like pretty well blends in to the yellows. Anyway, a track was, this was brought out quite a while back now, but Ian McNair, I think that's the way you would say it, put this little bit of a letter to Alan Border, put it that way, and and we'll see what's in their letter. I've played these other years and over the cricket season and everything like that. So, but anyway, here we go. A letter to Alan Border.
1: Dear Mr. Border, I'm writing to ask for your advice in certain matters. You see, we're playing a test series at the moment, the Kookaburra Street Test Series. We live in Kookaburra Street, and we're playing for the ashes. Dad took some ashes out of the barbecue and put them in a matchbox. My team is me and my sister Fiona. She's four, and we're playing Frank's team. That's my big brother Frank, and his mate Pepe Agostini from down the road. My first problem is Fiona. When she was fielding at mid-wicket, she just sat down and made daisy chains. So I sent her to field on the fence, and she fell off. And when she goes into bat, she won't go out. She screams, and Mum yells at us to give her another go. But I reckon if she gets three bowls, two LBWs and a stump, she's out. Don't you? But my question is this. Should I keep her in the team or drop her? Then that would leave me and Fifi in the team. Fifi's our French poodle, and she doesn't know much about cricket because she's French. And sometimes Dad plays on my team. He likes to bat. But Frank bowled and hit Dad on the toe, because he was wearing thongs, and he yelled at Frank. And Frank said he wasn't playing if Dad yelled. And Mum said Dad mustn't bowl because he bowls bumpers. And he gave Peppy a bloody nose. And Mum said, you can't go bowling at the children's noses, and that's that. So who would you pick for your team? Fiona, Fifi, or Dad? My next problem is Frank. He owns the pads, and I own the bat. If I go into bat first, he won't let me have his pads. He even bowls in his pads, and I don't think that's fair. So my team bats second always. But what I want to know is, how do you actually run in pads? Frank's pads hit me in the stomach, and I think they're very dangerous to run in for boys. Have you found this? We let Peppy play because he's the only kid in all of Kookaburra Street who owns a proper box. Dad said Peppy should wear it on his nose. When Peppy plays, he lets us have turns of his box. Now, this is the question. How do you stop your box going down your trouser leg? And I wear shorts, which is more worser. If you stop to look for your box, can they still run you out? And do girls wear them? Fiona says she should have a turn. And do you get blisters too? You know where. My next problem is the pitch. We play in our backyard. We used to bat towards the house and Mum said, don't bat towards the windows. So we made a rule. If you hit a window, you're out. Dad said, if you hit a window, you're out and dead. Then the bowler had to run around Mum's zahlias and the barbecue. Mum said Frank was wrecking her zahlias. Frank said move the zahlias to backward square leg. Zahlias make terrible wicketkeepers because we tried that, but Mum moved us. Now we bowl the other way, but Frank has to do his run up from behind the garage. He turns the corner at the clothesline and bowls. Do you think the bowler should shout when they're on the way? Frank doesn't. He just arrives. My next problem is the ball. We've sorted out most rules. If you hit the fence on the full, it's a four. Over the fence is six and out. If it lands in the gully trap, it's caught in the gully. But Mum says we've got to use a tennis ball on account of Peppy's nose and her windows. But Frank sometimes hits it over two houses, and he reckons that's 18. Three fences. Can you hit an 18 in test cricket? And who's got to get the ball? Frank says the bowler when he's batting and the batter when he's bowling. And while we're on rules, Frank says if a ball gets caught in a tree, you're out. But if he hits a ball into our lemon tree, he shakes the tree till it falls out. Then he says, he's still in. Which is it? Mum goes mental if we hit a washing. But if we hit a sheet, we say that's through the covers for four. And a pillow slip is caught in slips. But if sheets are four, what are double bed sheets? Six? And can you hit a sock for a single? And there's something else. This is real important. Sometimes Fiona bowls, because Mum says we have to let her. What happens if the ball doesn't make it to the batter in test matches? Can you hit it when it stops? Frank says you can. Dad says, don't be ridiculous, that's golf. So which is it? And sometimes Fifi runs off with the ball. I say it's a dead ball, but Peppy, he hasn't got much patience, he says it's a dead dog. Frank reckons it's a leg bye, and Fiona says it's a bye-bye. Which is it? And one more thing. Who can protest about the light? Mum says she can. She comes out and says, you can't even see the ball in this light. Now come to tea. Is that in the rules? I mean, Mum's protesting about the light? Our score at the moment is Frank's team 143, my team 9. But I reckon we're 12 because Fiona can't count proper. Please answer, your devoted fan, Jason, 18 Kookaburra Street, Grandview Park Estate, Australia.
0: Oh, there are a lot of good questions there, isn't there? You know, and wonder if they answer them. So, a little bit hard. Anyway, I'm going to play another crickety track now, and it's got me stumped. It's got me stumped as well. And Tony Miles brought this out, some time back now, but got me stumped. Here we go.

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5: We went down to the local bowls club today for a beer during lunchtime. We met this old fella down there. He was about half cut when we got there. But we thought we'd get him along tonight. Here he is, Merv Currawong!
6: You're never too young to join the bowls. Oh, I had no balls, so I borrowed Noel's. Drop dead, he did. Leaning over Kitty. He had two balls this close. What a shame, what a pity. Frank went crook. He said it's against the rules. Get off, you old bastard, you silly old fool. But Noel was on Kitty. The sight was gross. A smile on his face with two balls this close. Well, Frank hasn't bowled since that event. He couldn't play where the rules were bent. He still tells a story in his drawn-out stutter. I would have hit Kitty far, far, fair in the gutter. Well, Noel will be missed. He enjoyed the club. The beer was cheaper than the bottom pub. And he died, they said, at his final rest. With a smile on his face and two balls this class. Thank you.

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But I still call the commercial.

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But no matter how hands list, how far I run, I still call the commercial. That's how to get out of it.

0: idea. The old John Williamson with a couple of tracks there. Of course, the bowling season's starting up too. I'm not quite sure if it starts this weekend or not. Not quite sure about that. But pennant bowl start and cricket start and all sorts of things are starting. And another thing happens this weekend. So remember, listen closely to this because you've got to stay up. I think it's Saturday or Sunday morning. You've got to stay up until Sunday morning, 2 a.m. And then you got to put your clocks. I'm not quite sure. If it's at 2 o'clock, you've got to put it back to 1 o'clock. Because I don't think it's you put it to 3 o'clock, but it could go from 2 o'clock to 1 or... I'm not sure. But anyway, daylight saving starting. So you've got to stay up pretty late on Saturday night and to 2 a.m. in the morning and then change your clocks one way or the other anyway. So somewhere anyway. And then, that's right, you miss out on an hour's sleep. Goodness me. I normally sleep until 8 o'clock in the morning, so now I have to get up an hour earlier. So, geez, going to bed at 2 o'clock after setting the clock. Geez, that doesn't give me much time in bed, does it, Don? Yeah, I'll have to set me alarm. I suppose I could do that at 2 o'clock and set it for 8 o'clock, which would be 7 o'clock in normal time, I think. Yeah, I think that's the way it goes. I don't know. Anyway, we'll see what happens. Be one way or the other. So, now I've totally lost what I'm going to... Oh, I'm going to play some bit of bush poetry now. Not, I think Murray Hardin's talking about... I'll let it run for a little bit. With the Naked Poets up in Tamworth quite a few years back now, goodness me. But, here we go. I think it's Murray Hardin starts it up. So here we go with it. We'll see what happens.
1: Ladies and gentlemen, welcome back to the Tamworth Golf Club in sunny downtown Tamworth for another deeply meaningless experience with the people your parents warned you about, the Naked Poets. Please welcome on stage Mr. Murray Hardin.
2: Thanks, Max. Thank you. Tell you what, this nerd game's getting tougher and tougher. Anyone having trouble with it out there yourselves? No? Nothing's come up. See, it's hard to be a nudist when you're grey and overweight. I've been banned from every nudist camp across the eastern state. Some blamed it on me flatulence. Others on me breath. Some girls couldn't tell the difference. Hence the nickname, Kiss of Death. But when you like to get the gear off, when you're into free and easy, when the camps won't let you in, well, things can get quite sleazy. Your options become limited and it really isn't cool doing high dives in the nutty at the local swimming pool. So then I took to streaking at the cricket. What a thrill, but I picked up some painful grazes when I got tackled on the hill. I ran through the local flower show. The judges looked surprised. I won best small dried arrangement. which nearly made me cry. Then I heard about these poets who do their verses naked. I weren't too good at rhyming, but I reckon I can fake it. Shakespeare in the Roar, I tried a line. Alas, poor Yorick. I got heckled from the wings by this Dago Blake from Warwick. Some dirty little maggot, he joined in with some flack, and this old girl from the old dart tried to race me around the back. Some joker on guitar said I wouldn't make the grade. I wish the tone-deaf bastard could hear how bad he played. And all these pretenders had their gear on. What a bloody stupid show. And when they called the naked poets, you'd think they'd have a go. And those Dixie chicks are chicks. Those manpower blokes are men, aren't they? Naked poets fully clothed, I won't be coming back again. So I'm off in search of true blue nudes, naked to the hilt. No matter what the weather, dinkum nudists never wilt. And you're welcome to come with me, see what naked's all about. Anyway, here's the Mullumbimby bloke. Perhaps he'll let it all hang out. Ladies and gentlemen, Mr. Ray Essery.

0: Didn't I have trouble getting up here? Miller was supposed to pick me up and he didn't. And I had to catch the bus. And they jammed me, standing room only. Who caught the bus up? Stan, I didn't see you on the bus. And they jammed me up right behind this beautiful... She looked a bit like Gina Jeffries, but she wasn't because she smelled of ducks and things. And I'm saying, push, fellas, push. Push, fellas, push. There's more room up here. She said, hey, mate, what's that sticking in my back? I said, that's my pay packet. She said, you must have a bloody good job. You've had 3 pay rises in the last 5 minutes. Bloody trouble a man gets into. It's amazing. Down on the farm, even the wife, she was studying the wedding certificate papers the other day, all the registration papers, and I looked at her and I said, isn't this lovely, darling, looking at our registration papers? You've spent all day looking at those papers. What are you looking for? She said, I'm looking for a loophole. I said, you've got to start looking after me and treating me properly. My father was a baron. She said, it's a pity your mother wasn't. You know, after millions of years, the women have taken over, even on the dairy farm. I used to only have to wipe up when we first got married. Now I'm wiping, packing, washing and making the bloody beds. But bugger it, I'm going to start fighting back. Because I was born a fighter, because I was born a dairy farmer on the land. And I fought with floods and droughts and I still lost 50 grand. I fought with educated bureaucrats until I was black and blue. I barneyed with me neighbours and I fought mastitis too. So yes, can see that I've been a fighter and I have been all me life. But when it comes to bluing... No way will I take on the wife. No, because really I'm a thinker, and this may seem a little silly, but I've never learnt to cook. I can't even boil a billy. Now, this situation to a man is pretty bloody crook. So I grabbed the bull by the horns, and yes, I'd learn how to cook. So I done 100 courses but failed at 99, but the 100th I was lucky and that diploma was mine. So I celebrated at the pub and then arrived home with a roar. I burst into her domain and left me boot marks on the floor. So you've got your piece of paper, she said, and you think you're on a winner. Well, your mother and dad are on their way, so you can cook the dinner. But I haven't done the practical yet. I stuttered in frustration as he wrapped the apron around me neck, and she wouldn't turn on the stove, so I couldn't boil the water. And the toast I made for entree didn't turn out like it oughta. And the steak, Diane, it didn't look like the pictures in the book. And all the peas I tried to fry just went black. Boy, it's hard to be a cook. But really, I'm a thinker, and this cooking was just something new. So I turned that culinary disaster, yes, into an Irish stew. Now, to that culinary disaster, which I thought might be a little bit risky, I thought I'd add some flavour. So I've just added 2 bottles of whiskey. Well, my wife had a plate full and started bellowing from the floor. You and your mongrel bloody son can pull out the door. And Dad, he had a plate full, but rather than remorse, he started bolting around the lounge room. Whee! in, whinnying like a horse. I tried to block him, stop him from bolting in and out the door. So I leapt on his back and I bulldogged him to the floor. I threw a plateful out to Roderick, me wife's prize Rhode Island red. But all those ribbons he won now mean nothing, 'cause that drunken chook was dead. So I plucked him and stuffed him. Yes, I'd give him cock-a-doodle-doo. And now he's in the freezer for the next time I cook stew. And me angelic mum, God bless her, hoot and gout had taken toll. She threw away a walking frame and tried to rock and roll. But due to lack of experience and that slippery kitchen deck, she crashed out on the sofa with a dress wrap round her neck. And that's where I crashed beside her, now null and void of pain. Until I awoke next morning and they wanted me to cook again. But really, I'm a thinker, and this cooking is just a chore. As I looked down through the bloody big hole that steward burnt in the floor. So now down on the farm, I'm still the boss when no one's looking. But I know who the real boss is, and she's the one that does the cooking.
1: Oh dear, oh dear. That was that was Ray Essery there with down on the farm. So oh, it's funny guy. And I don't know, they're great. They get those stories together. And they're probably a true story, because a lot of it's dragged off, taken off as true stories. So yeah. Anyway, might play a little bit more next week of the Naked Poets. Here's a, oh goodness me, what the time is. I better play some sponsors. Goodness me, I haven't played any of these. I did. Anyway, here's Max Cafe with Neb Nichols. He's not with us anymore either. Anyway, here we go. I don't know what I've got lined up here. I've got the wrong one lined up. Goodness me. No. Oh, yeah, we'll play Max Cafe. And we'll play another one of Nev's after this one. Now, here we go with it.

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I don't wish to intrude, but if you have some time to spare and don't think that I'm rude, I'd like to talk with you a while to try and ease my mind.

0: 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Yes, tonight the bottle won again, and now I have to pay.
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Australian Sunshine. That was Jim Haynes there with that particular track. Anyway, I'm going to have to say my goodbyes. I only got 14 minutes to go, if that. No, less than that. But anyway, I've got to get out of here at 10 o'clock. So I'm going to say my goodbyes, and I'm going to play another track from Nev Nichols with A Tiger In Me Stride. So here's another truckie song. But anyway, I'll be here next week with my Secret Men's Business show. So I hope you enjoy my show and had a bit of a chuckle at times with some of the bush poets and stuff that I play. So anyway, bye for now, and talk again next week. Have a good weekend too. Bye.

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I crawled from the cabin, stepped out of my pants, while the tiger was twisting a newfangled dance. Well, the snake and the pants were both twisted up good,

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0: Do you have any plans for Saturday, 3rd of October?
1: No. How come?
0: It's the Bendigo Latin Festival at Roslyn Park.
1: Really? What time?
0: It's 11 a.m. to 6:30 p.m.
1: What's going to happen there?
0: We've got music, food, dancing, activities for kids, and things to buy.
1: Olé!
0: No, Sandra, we don't say that. We say chévere.
1: Jorge, I'm learning Spanish. How do I say that in Spanish?
2: El Bendigo Latin Festival es este sábado 3 de octubre en el Parque Rosalind desde las 11 a.m. hasta las 6:30 p.m.
1: I know something you don't know.
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1: Hey Trovers, welcome to episode 92 of Aussie Trove. The Oz music scene just keeps delivering the goods. We're literally this week covering from Sydney to Albany and Tassie to Cairns. I'm Brett and I'm coming to you from Phoenix FM on Jarrah Country in central Victoria and across the Community Radio Network. New to the show this week are Red Moon Cowboy, who are originally from Albany, WA, Whiskey, who are from Cairns, Boats from Melbourne, and Ginger and the Chiefs from Bendigo. This week, to kick off the show, we welcome back Jack Billman from the far south coast of New South Wales. Jack has just released on the 25th of September what I think is the fifth album for the solo artist who plays live as a four-piece band. We're going to check out the title track from this, his first album, is the fifth album for the solo artist who plays live as a four-piece band. We're going to check out the title track from this, his first album.

Hi, I'm Laurie from Whiskey in Cairns, North Queensland, and you're listening to Aussie Trove on the Community Radio Network. And this is our new single, One More Summer.

0: This is Aussie Trove on the Community Radio Network, and we just heard from Whiskey, who are from Cairns. One More Summer is the name of the song, come out September 18. A four-piece have been releasing music since early last year, and this is their 10th track in the 20 or so months since. They hit the ground running because they've actually been around since 2019, so by 2025, they have plenty of music to get out there, and the music is still coming with a full-length album said to be in the works. Their location does mean that it's a bit of a stretch to get to the southern states, but maybe the album might be the impetus they need because it does look like they have strong followings in Brisbane and Sydney. Rightio, next up is the return of Balladeer to Aussie Trove. It's the premiere of a new single, which is the first release since her debut EP back in late 2024. Black Dots is the name of the song, Balladeer being from down Geelong way, and she's going to put this one out on October 2. Ballo's project started out in 2022, and she released her first music as Balladeer that year. We had her first introduction to Ballo in 2023 with the release of her biggest track to date called Care Too Much. Then came the EP in late 2024, but it did come at a cost as it effectively burnt Bella out and saw her step back for a while to reconnect with her music. But nearly 2 years later, Bella is back and with a bit of a different approach. This time around, it's a more collaborative approach. Bella is going to tell us about the track, introduce us to the band, and shed some light on her tour dates.
1: Hi, I'm Balladeer, and you're about to hear the premiere of my brand new song, Black Dots. It's about following the status quo and getting nowhere fast. I'm the primary songwriter, keyboardist and vocalist of the band.
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1: We've got a show at Volta in Ballarat with Apples supporting as well as Cooper Nathaniel. Ballarat show is on the 23rd of October, and us being a Geelong band, we would absolutely love to see you. Also going to Melbourne in Preston at the lovely Ragtime Tavern. That'll be a solo show. It's on the 17th of October and it's also free entry starting at 8 o'clock. Kate Lucetta is going to open and we hope to see you at some shows and hopefully we'll be back on the road early next year as well with some more music. Big thanks to Brett at the Trove Show. He's an awesome music lover. 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
6: You're listening to Aussie Trove, and last track we heard was The Moving Stills from the Central Coast, New South Wales. Benefit is the name of the song, come out September 24, 2018, saw the arrival of this four-piece, and since then we've seen a couple of LPs and an EP. Benefit is their second single of 2026. They've ticked off a lot of the bucket list items of up-and-coming Oz indie bands. They've toured the UK and Europe, been played on Triple J, even had a crack at Like a Version, where they covered Lady Hawk's My Delirium, and have made a doco called Being in a Band. Regulars on the festival circuit, they recently announced that they'll be joining the stacked Spilt Milk Festival in Canberra, Gold Coast, Geelong and Perth this coming December. And also, we just heard, and for the first time on Aussie Trove, Boats, who are from Melbourne, Pray the Cult Away is the name of the song, come out September 18. Boats is the project of Blake Patterson, and Pray the Cult Away comes from his debut LP, Extreme Scream. The album was recorded in Oslo, Paris, Berlin, Mullumbimby and Melbourne, and is the follow-up to his 2024 EP called Bats of Mullumbimby. Blake has actually been releasing music as Boats since 2015 when he released his debut EP. That release included by far his most popular track to date called Shallows, which has over 500,000 streams. Not a lot of info out there about Boats, as there's only some sporadic posts and no sign of any live performances to back up the album release. All right, next up, and a band that is back to Aussie Trove, it is Full Flower Moon Band. Endless Summer is name of the song, come out September 25. They're from Brisbane. The new release signals the return of the five-piece, fronted by Kate Baby Shakes Dillon, and it comes with news that this is the first single from their fourth album. Their 2024 album, Mega Flower, got accolades around the world and elevated them to one of the country's premier live acts, and that has just whetted their appetite for more of the same. And the fans are ready for it. There's been some sporadic gigs since they supported Foo Fighters late last year, and they're pretty much selling out everything they do now. They sold out their first vinyl run last time around, so once pre-orders are available, I wouldn't sleep on this new one, which is going to be called After Dark and is set for release in early 2027. So it's time now to check out this first taste from the new album from Full Flower.

Hey there, Trovers. It's Tom from Bollard, and you're about to listen to our new single, Coming Up Springs, which is the final single from our upcoming album, Heat, which is to be released in October. 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
3: This is Aussie Tribe, broadcasting from Phoenix FM in Central Vic and across the Community Radio Network. And we just heard Bollard, who are from Melbourne. Coming up, Springs is the name of the song, come out September 25. This 5, 6 or 7 piece even have been on our radar since mid-2024 when we came across their I Was Wide Open EP. But prior to that, they'd released their debut LP back in 2018 and then another in 2023. Coming up, Springs is only their third single since that 2024 EP. No word yet on a tour to launch the album, but we've got our fingers crossed that they'll be back up this way. For that last EP, they did also get to Sydney, Wollongong, Canberra and Adelaide. So keep an eye on their socials for announcements. Thanks, Tom, for the intro and for the extra details about the album name and that this is the final single. Also from Melbourne, we heard from Pisco Sour. Never Gonna Change For You come out on September 22. His five piece have been releasing music since 2021, continue to build momentum on the back of their live shows. His band do seem that they're just on the verge of something. Their 2023 EP, How Much Is Too Much, was much loved and featured their biggest track to date, Sleep, which has had over 900,000 streams. And now with the news that Never Gonna Change For You is the second single from their new EP, they do seem to be ready to kick things off, I reckon. They do have an album launch gig locked in for the 4th of December at The Corner, so pretty safe to assume the EP will be out by then. All right, next up is Yagki, who originally from Western Sydney, but has now based herself in LA and has done so for since its end of last year. Stuck in the Middle is the name of the song, come out September 30. As I said, she moved to LA at the end of 2025, and so far it looks to be working out all right for her. Since moving, she has released her biggest single to date, Chasing. That was back in April, and this year so far has released 7 singles. She recently got the opportunity to support Melbourne's Play Lunch on all 12 of their USA and Canada shows, and now on the back of all that momentum has released her second EP, Sleepwalking. Includes her last 5 releases plus the one that we're just about to hear. So this is Yagki, originally from Western Sydney but now LA based, with the final unreleased track from her second EP. This is Stuck in the Middle.

Phoenix FM. We are Ginger and the Chiefs, and we are a three-piece rock band from Bendigo. We're stoked to have you guys to be the first to hear our very first new single, Body Clock. By the way, it's best listened to as loud as possible. We hope you like it as much as we love playing it. Check us out on Instagram at Ginger and the Chiefs to keep up with all that we have to offer. Thank you very much.

Hi, this is Owen from Red Moon Cowboy. Coming up is our song Goblins off of our new EP, Internet Users. Thanks so much to Aussie Trove on the Community Radio Network for playing this song. The rest of the EP is up on streaming, so you can check it out there. We've got some more songs coming soon. But yeah, thanks. Hope you enjoy it.

You've been listening to Aussie Trove on Phoenix FM or via the Community Radio Network, and the last track was Red Moon Cowboy. The song is called Goblins, come out September 23. They're Melbourne-based, but originally from Albany in WA. To first spin on Aussie Trove for the duo of Owen, who we heard from, and Bailey, and I don't reckon it'll be the last time that we feature them. They launched back in 2023, released their debut Rome in March 2024. At that stage, they were still based in the West and scored a spot supporting Radio Free Alice on their Polyester EP tour. So the signs were there. They seem to have found their spot, though, in the vibrant Melbourne post-punk scene. We heard one of the two previously unreleased tracks on their four-track EP, the other being the title track called Internet Users. Their EP launch will be at the Gem Bar on the 9th of October with Human Noise and Two Star. Thanks, Owen, for the intro. Definitely keen for more from Red Moon Cowboy. And also featuring, and for the first time, was Bendigo's Ginger and the Chiefs with their debut release. Song is called Body Clock. It come out September 27. This trio only announced their arrival in early August and have now arrived with that ripper debut. As you heard, the lyrics have a bit of hip-hop style into them, and that is no accident. Cody, the vocalist for Ginger and Chiefs, has previously released music as Run Wilder, which was his hip-hop project for a number of years, and featured his most well-known track, Low Profile, which has over 120,000 streams. What's in line for this new project? Well, we do know that there is another single ready to drop, so we'll also be keeping an eye out for that over the coming weeks. No sign yet of any live gigs, but hopefully as things warm up, we'll get to see them out and about. Thanks, Cody, for the intro. This week, we wrap up another huge show by heading to Tassie to check out one of the three new releases from Dark World. The project, fronted by prolific Apple Isle artist Mary Shannon, has announced that a couple of members are moving on. So they've released these three as the final pieces of work from Sean and Ryan. But also with that news is the announcement that Spiro and Jason, who I think are also in Silverfleet Ships, that they've joined Dark World. Very much the way in Tassie, artists often featuring in a number of bands with varying genres. As is normally the case with Mary's bands, you won't find these tracks on Spotify. We have got this track, Bitter, on our title playlist though, so you can find the link there through to the rest of the Dark World stuff, or you can give it a spin on Subvert, which Dark World has signed up as a co-owner of. So whatever you're doing in the next week, have a cracker and support real Oz music however you can. You've been listening to Aussie Trove on the Community Radio Network. This is Dark World from Tassie with Bitter.

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10: Hi, this is Noddy. 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This is Aussie Music Weekly, your weekly fix of new, local and independent Australian music. Coming up on this week's show, we've got the brand new single on the way for past In Focus interviewees Joan and the Giants. We head to Perth with the latest from Dolce Blue and to Melbourne for something funky from the Bamboos. In our In Focus interview segment this week, we're going to wrap up our series of interviews as recorded at the recent Big Sound Festival in Brisbane. This time around, we're chatting with Sydney Rockers Liquid Zoo. And later this hour in the Backtrack segment, a little bit of a sad one actually, yes, as we pay tribute to the recent passing of the legendary Mr. Angry Anderson. Play something from his band Rose Tattoo as we go all the way back to the 70s in the Backtrack segment. All that and stacks more, so do hope you can stay with us. Well, to kick things off, it's a band, a Sydney trio actually. It's fronted by Jane Murphy, who was the principal songwriter from the legendary punk band The Lime Spiders back in the 80s. This song is one that addresses social attitudes with relation to violence in general, as well as specifically focusing on domestic violence. So to get things underway, it's Flowers for Jane with violence in general, as well as specifically focusing on domestic violence. So to get things underway, it's Flowers for Jane with

Yeah, cranking things up with Melbourne-based metalcore four-piece band called Vault Hill and their latest single all about the pain associated with the oppression of First Nations people. That one is called The Pain We Keep Alive and will appear on the band's recently released seven-track EP. 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It's Noddy here. Coming up, we have the new one on the way for Perth act Dolce Blue. Oh, and fake me, you know how I like to start and keep me. Also on the way, we get a little bit funky with Melbourne act The Bamboo.

and a bit of a collaboration between Gypsy Lee from Melbourne and Evie Irie from Sydney. Also coming up this hour, as always, we do our In Focus interview segment. This time around, we're wrapping things up, our part of our series of interviews as recorded at the recent Big Sound Festival in Brisbane. This time around, we're chatting with Sydney Lads Liquid Zoo. And later this hour, we pay tribute to the recent passing of Mr. Angry Anderson as we backtrack to the 70s with something from Rose Tattoo. Well, on to a Perth Thorn band, but now basing themselves in Melbourne, and also past In Focus interviewees here on the show. I'm speaking of Joan and the Giants. This track that I'm about to hit the play button on was recorded in the UK and produced by Oscar Dawson from Holy Holy. The band's frontwoman, Grace Newton Wordsworth, apparently wrote the song in a mere 15 minutes. So here it is, the new one from Joan and the Giants, Looking for a Reason. Yeah.

0: sounds there of Melbourne-based artist Amanda, who released her debut EP back in 2024. That's her latest single called Hot Head, and it's part of a two-track release, with both tracks focusing on a central character. And in that song that we just heard, the central character finds themselves in a little bit of a hot mess, but definitely still in control of their life. You are listening to Aussie Music Weekly, coming to you around Australia on the Community Radio Network. And around about this time each week, we do our In Focus interview. At the Big Sound Festival in 2026, and one of the cracking rock and roll bands, I've got to say, at this year's festival is Sydney five-piece Liquid Zoo, and we welcome Vander, Sam, Bailey, Angus and Harry to our little barroom table here at a inconspicuous venue somewhere in Fortitude Valley. G'day, guys. How are you?
1: Good. Good to be on your show.
0: Good. Great to have you. So, whilst I said Sydney at the outset, I understand there was actually a Tamworth connection to how you guys first got involved. Talk us through that.
2: Tamworth?
1: Yep.
2: We all grew up together, like we went to primary school together.
3: Us being Sam, Angus.
2: Sam, Angus and Vander, we all grew up in Tamworth. And then we moved to Sydney a few years ago, and then we recruited these boys, Bailey and Harry. They were in another band, and then we kind of fused them together.
4: Formed a super group.
0: Was it a school band that you were originally in when you got up to your school days?
2: Really. We went to different schools.
5: We all knew each other from town. And then we just moved here and then met the boys and kind of started kicking off.
0: So how did you all land on your respective roles in the band? Because obviously we've got in front of us here a singer, rhythm guitarist, lead guitarist, bass guitarist and drummer. How did you land on your respective roles in Liquid Zoo, as it were?
5: I guess we all just kind of knew what we're here to do, you know. I don't know, it's kind of...
4: From pretty early on, I feel like we all were into our one instrument. I know the two guitarists have done nothing but play guitar all their life. They haven't thought about any other instruments. I only started playing the drums because Bailey came up to me, because I'm pretty ADHD as a kid, and he said, right, you're going to be the drummer, you're ADHD. So I never played music, and I went, all right, let's go, sweet. And that's how I became a drummer.
3: Yeah, I kind of fell into bass because they had an old bassist and kicked him out, and then they're like, do you want to learn bass? So it was that or nothing, really.
4: Yeah, back in the day. Yeah.
0: Okay, let's focus now on the creative aspect of the band. Obviously, there's five of yous here, potentially five songwriters, five contributors and so forth like that. How do you keep it all happy and democratic and so forth in the band? Or does it all go down to one person?
5: No, we're all in the same stuff, so we all kind of write together.
3: Yeah.
5: And then just kind of one of us brings a song and then we just go from there. It's pretty... Yeah. Like, there's obviously arguments.
4: I wouldn't say happy is the word. It's definitely... We definitely take it pretty seriously, and that doesn't necessarily mean smiles all around.
3: Maybe pragmatic. We're pretty lucky that we're all into the... all into the same stuff.
4: Yeah,
3: so
4: we see eye to eye on a lot of things, so it makes it easy. But we fight like dogs and we love harder, so it's all right, you know.

0: night, Harry, you had a T-shirt on which, from where I was, I couldn't quite see it, but it was something about percentage of rock and roll.
1: Yes.
0: Percentage of rock and percentage
1: absolutely.
0: Of roll. But correct me if I'm wrong, that didn't add up to 100, right?
2: No, it does. It does. Oh, it's okay. 20% rock, 80% roll. That's the Liquid
0: right.
2: Zoo sort of
0: okay.
2: motto slogan. You know, we got some rock in us, but it's all roll. I talked to Keith Richards. He'll tell you.
3: The thing about these bands is they got the rock, but they always forget about the roll.
4: Did I sound like it?
0: You did, actually.
3: Yeah, yeah.
0: I think it's great that you guys have channeled, you know, that sort of, you know, particular classic rock and roll sound. There's not everybody that are doing it. So how did you land on that particular style, saying this is what we want to do?
2: It was kind of natural. Like, we just all love, you know, 60s and 70s rock and roll and punk. And
1: there was definitely no other option
2: yeah.
1: for us.
2: Like, we also can't really do anything else. We're kind of shit at playing. So
3: yeah.
2: it's all we can do
3: yeah,
2: to get away with it.
3: Yeah.
2: It's kind of where we're at. But obviously, we just love it.
1: Yeah, so, we all grew up. Our dads are all real like rock and roll. They all love that stuff. They've shown us
3: yeah,
1: it growing up.
3: Moms as well.
1: It felt right, you know, especially not being like school musicians or anything like that. We literally just come together. Right, let's do a rock band, and here we are. We've done something.
3: I like the Ramones. We can count to four and play downstrokes.
0: I've got to say, Vanna, there's probably a bit of Mick Jagger swagger in your moves, but you've probably got a little bit more attitude than he has to a certain extent. So,
1: thank you.
0: How do you sort of, you know? I guess balance out your influences with what you want to bring as a frontman to the band.
2: It's obviously hard. I mean, anyone that dances around on stage looks like Mick Jagger, but I don't know. I just kind of, just take the piss out of myself, kind of. Just try and make people laugh, kind of, or not laugh, but like, I don't know, just get them interested. I don't really know how to explain it.
3: Circus monkey.
1: He's a muse, mate. He's a muse. He's doing it for the people.
0: That's like what I saw last night. Yeah, you sort of bring, I guess, you know, that element of, you know, not only a dynamic performer, but also an element of control. Like, okay, you wanted to own the room, as it were, yeah, but obviously, like you say, make sure people are there having a good time at the same time.
2: Yeah, that's kind of what it's about. That's why we do it, just to have a good time, and just hopefully everyone else can have a good time and just forget about their problems for an hour or however long the set is. Yeah.

0: night set, I didn't count, but there must have been at least 8 or 9 songs that you jammed into there. And we've obviously had about 5 singles released from you guys over the last 12 months or so. So clearly there's a lot of stuff that we haven't seen in recorded format. So what's on the horizon, I guess, EPs and, dare I say it, even albums-wise for you guys?
1: Yeah, we're trying to. Like, we're like talking to people and, I mean, amongst ourselves, record an EP or just some more songs, get something out there, but we're kind of shopping around. I mean, we'd love to do an album, but, you know, if anyone's listening and want to give us some money for it, that's what we'll get it done.
2: That's the big one.
3: We're definitely sitting on a lot of tunes at the moment, though. We've got a stack of songs that we're just sort of waiting for a chance to do it right, and it's all there.
1: Yeah.
2: Doing it right.
3: Doing it right, because like, anyone will say, oh, yeah, come to my studio, I'll get you for a day or two, and it'll cost you this much. It's like, those options kind of aren't always to go. Like, you just need to wait for the perfect option and do it right.
1: It's a fine line to present. Like, I mean, rock and roll has been done for so long, so we just want to do it right, record it right, and just present it right. And we're just looking for that right now.
2: And these days, there's not many like good rock and roll producers.
1: Yeah.
2: Like, the scene's obviously more indie, pop, whatever. So, yeah.
3: I'd say the band's pretty fresh as well, in a sense. We only came together in January last year, and we've done well over 100 gigs since then, like probably another 40 on that, you know. Yeah, I definitely think in that time we've done our live set, and it's good, but we're not, like, wasting time, you know. I think it's a pretty short period of time. We've got a lot of songs out, and it's just going to keep going at this rate.
0: And would I be right in saying, because you've sort of indicated a couple of you across the table just now in terms of, you know, getting it right, would I be right in saying that you want to obviously capture something on record as close to your live performance as possible?
3: Yeah, definitely. It's like the live feel, you know, like all the bands that we look up to did that as well. Like they made sure they were capturing how it feels live.
2: It's just
3: the finesse as well. Like, you can't do it live every time. Like, it's got to, you do the song live, but then you add those layers, you just make it feel like
2: it's quite hard actually when you're recording like a rock song. It's very like you can't overdo it. It's got to be a feeling, and it's got to, like,
1: it's hard to get right.
2: Yeah, it's hard to get right, actually. Yeah. Which you wouldn't think. You think, oh yeah, you just do like a 3-chord like fucking rock song, it'll be easy, it comes out. But no, it's,
0: given the era of music that I guess you're channeling, would you also want to go that extra level to sort of insist that, okay, not only do you get the right rock and roll producer, but you want somebody that actually may want to do it old school analog, you know, to straight to tape, for example, give you that, you know, earthy grain sort of sound.
3: We've worked with that sort of stuff before, definitely. We're very keen on that.
1: It's a lot harder, though. It's hard to get your hands on some tape as well. Like, it's kind of... Yeah. I don't know anywhere, really. Like, we went to the Grove, there was some tape there, but it's also, you got to be pretty good and where...
3: There's a spot not too far here in Brisbane called The Barn that does it through tape, that I feel like one day it'd be cool to get up there.
2: Yeah, with tape, it's like, you got to do that perfect live take, which obviously we're not really a studio band at the moment. We're more live, but you've got to...
3: But that's kind of good for us. If that's like, if anyone can pull up into a room and just throw down the track as is, it's us, you know, because we've just played the same. Also, you know, if we get a gig and we haven't got a sound check, like, it's whatever to us. Like, some bands might stress because they've got, you know, in-ears and they've got all these different things they require. We play the same in the garage that we do on stage.
2: Yeah,
3: we
2: definitely very on the fly.
3: Plug in, listen to this. We know what our levels should be, so it's very quickly sorted out. And it's pretty much the same every time, unless something goes wrong, which happens as well.
2: Where,

0: let's talk about your current single, Love Anyone Like You. It's probably one of your more melodic tunes, I dare say. So talk us through the lyrical content on that one. Is it just a straight-ahead rock love song, or is there something else going on there message-wise?
1: No, it's pretty straight-ahead. Like,
2: message-wise, it's not a love song, really. It's like a...
1: kind of loving yourself, not like, how love yourself. Or,
2: yeah, like, I can't love anyone like you. Like,
1: it's, yeah, it's kind of self-deprecating.
2: It's almost sad, yeah.
1: Yeah, a little bit. But it's got a happy tune.
3: It's like a happy anthem about how you've, like, kind of moved on from someone and you can't... there's nothing you can do.
2: Yeah,
3: fuck it.
2: Can't.
3: Let's just rock and roll through it, like, you know?
2: Can't love again.
3: All the time I spent on you, all that, you know what I mean?
1: Yeah, yeah.
3: But your romance was a lie, you know? Yeah. It's not like a happy love song. It's a bit more of like a, well...
0: All right, well, Vander, Sam, Bailey, Angus, Harry, a.k.a. Liquid Zoo, thank you so much for giving up your time here at Big Sound to chat with us on Aussie Music Weekly.
3: You.
1: You.
3: So
1: thank
3: good.
1: You,

That was Sydney rockers Liquid Zoo and their cracking latest single, Love Anyone Like You. Yes, certainly one of the highlights, for me at least, of the Big Sound Festival. Amazing live act. Make sure you go out and check them out if they're playing in your neck of the woods. Well, we've clocked over a little bit more than the halfway point on this week's edition of Aussie Music Weekly. Still plenty of reason for you to stick around, and they include the new single from Canberra-based singer-songwriter Jack Billman, which I'll get on the radio for you shortly. Also coming up, we're going to get funky with the Bamboos, and later this hour, it's an interesting collaboration between two singer-songwriters, Gypsy Lee from Melbourne and Evie Irie from Sydney. Up next, though, going to do the backtrack segment as we pay tribute to the recent passing of Angry Anderson and head all the way back to the 1970s and his band Rose Tattoo. But to get us there, it's Perth-based singer-songwriter Dolce Blue. This track comes from her forthcoming release, which will be titled Love in Retrospect. Little while off, it's not due out until mid-2027. And this song's all about two people who feel deeply for each other, but just can't bring themselves together. Dolce Blue for you now with Sentimental. No.

Yeah, Backtrack time now here on Aussie Music Weekly. And just last week came the very sad news that legendary Australian musician and frontman of the band Rose Tattoo, Angry Anderson, had passed away at the age of 79. The band recently celebrated a whopping 50 years since their formation, with Angry being the constant member right across that period. Angry, in fact, had still been playing shows as recently as last month in Europe before several shows had to be postponed due to his ill health. And Angry was also part of an In Focus interview segment here on the show, as we spoke to him probably around about 18 months ago, around the time when he was announcing what was to be the final performance dates for Rose Tattoo as part of their half-decade celebrations. So, as we say, Vale, Angry Anderson, let's backtrack all the way now to the year 1977, and what was Rose Tattoo's debut single, Bad Boy for Love.

around Australia on the Community Radio Network and heard through your local community radio station. This is Aussie Music Weekly. And just there, the sounds of Canberra-based singer-songwriter Jack Billman. And from the album Move the Mountains, which was released just last week, that's his latest single there called Not Easy for Love. And Jack commences his tour this week, which is going to see him travelling right around the country until early next year. So he's going to be a busy lad indeed. You're on tune with Aussie Music Weekly around Australia on the Community Radio Network. Just reminding you that we also have a presence on the social media platforms of Facebook. You can check us out via facebook.com/Aussie Music Weekly and also on X, formerly known as Twitter. 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Past playlists are there on the front page of the website, as are the accompanying music videos that accompany the tracks. 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On to the latest single now for the Melbourne funk and soul collective, The Bamboos. This is the title track from their upcoming 12th album, which is going to be out on the 6th of November, and the album was recorded in Tasmania. So get your foot tapping. This is The Bamboos with Sugar on Top.

Well, unfortunately, that's all the time that we have to share with you new local and independent music on this week's edition of Aussie Music Weekly. But don't despair, we'll be back at the same time next week on the same station you're hearing us through right now. And on next week's show, we're going to bring you a full hour of new local independent Australian music. 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Well, to take us out, it's a bit of a collaboration between Melbourne's Gypsy Lee and Evie Irie from Sydney. The track is described by Gypsy as a bit of a love letter to friendship, fun and love itself. And the track will also appear on Gypsy Lee's second EP, On a Mission from God and Gucci, which is out this week. And the two of them are out on tour at the moment. Here's a couple of upcoming shows where you can see Gypsy Lee and Evie Irie performing together. October the 8th at the Everly Hotel in Sydney and October 14 at the Burgie Band Room in Melbourne. So to take us out, here they are together, Gypsy Lee and Evie Irie. I hope you like crazy girls. And I'll see you next week.

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1: Hello, Australians. 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

Hello again, I'm Mark O'Neill, and this is Raised on Rock. 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A very special show. We're going to hear a few guest tracks first, and then we'll hear my chat with the one and only Bill Bruford. And, well, this show is all about him, so every track will also feature Bill. We are going to kick things off with a song from the 1969 self-titled debut album, Yes, and Beyond and Before, right here on Raised on Rock.

Yes goes way beyond. And before we go on, no opportunity necessary, no experience needed to tune in and rock the night away with Mark O'Neill on Raised on Rock. I've seen all the good people do it.

0: You're listening to Raised on Rock. Three tracks from Yes, from the Yes album, 1971, I've Seen All Good People. Before that, from 1970, the Time and a Word album, No Opportunity, No Experience Needed. And we started out with Beyond and Before, from the self-titled debut album, 1969. And now we'll hear my chat with Bill Bruford. It was indeed an honor and fun all at the same time. What more could you want?
1: Deep cuts and classics alike here on Raised on Rock.
0: And it is my pleasure to welcome Bill Bruford. Hello, Bill.
2: Hi, Mike. Nice to hear you.
0: Yeah, same here.
2: Beg your pardon. My name is Mark. So sorry.
0: Oh, yeah. Well, I'm called a lot worse.
2: Sorry, Mark.
0: Oh, that's all right. Well, as far as I know, you're a big jazz man, too. Now, when I was about 10, one of my older uncles, because no one else would go with him, he would take me to see a lot of big bands and jazz bands, and it was always the drummer that caught my attention.
2: Okay.
0: And I got to see, Buddy Rich and Gene Krupa not that long before he died. And a lot of them, I didn't even know who I was seeing. And in fact, I saw Gene on TV once, and I saw Sal Mineo playing Gene. And for a while, I didn't know which one was which because I was like 9 or 10 years old.
2: Right.
0: And so anyway, I didn't really appreciate it at the time. But boy, am I glad no one wanted to go with them. I just saw some precious stuff. Okay, and
2: take up the instrument yourself.
0: I can't play anything. I tried numerous instruments, and I'm the most non-musical guy there is, unfortunately. But and then I had a younger hip uncle, and in 1971, I mean, he gave me so many albums. He gave me Fragile.
2: All right.
0: And oh my God, what a moment that was. And it was so important that it started out with Roundabout, because as great as it is, it's a very accessible song to you know, people getting introduced to Prague. It was just mind-blowing.
2: Oh, great. But, of course, it was quite a long song.
0: Yeah.
2: So, in those days, that was considered risky, you know, mostly. Popular music was 3 or 4 minutes long. And a Roundabout was probably 7 or 8, maybe 9 minutes long. That was a long form of it.
0: Yes, I still do love long songs. If we could backtrack a bit... When you were a kid, was there an artist or a band that you heard on the radio or saw on TV or in person that made you stop and say, I want to do that?
2: Oh, absolutely. I would pick it. I had to probably Three Drummers. Let's See. That would be Max Roach. I think it would be Joe Morello, probably Art Blakey.
0: Okay.
2: Guys turned up regularly on... primetime TV in the UK where I am.
3: Yep.
2: A Saturday night called Jazz 625 at 6:25 on Saturday nights. Primetime TV, can you believe it? Regular jazz, great jazz quartets imported from the United States. It was terrific. So I learned most of my popular music by listening to jazz players.
0: Yep, okay. And what was your first band?
2: The first band was the original Breed Blues Band.
0: Okay.
2: In Seven Oaks in Kent, my small hometown. I would have been about 15, 16.
3: Yep.
2: And we were kind of demi-professional. But my first serious band was Yes. And we started them in 1968, I think.
3: Yep.
2: So with John Ernst, who incidentally I saw last month, which is great, playing here in the UK, in Brighton, with his band of Band Geeks, as it's called. We had John Anson and myself and Chris Squire, and Tony Kaye on keyboards, and Peter Banks.
3: Yes.
2: We formed, we played a gig that night. We met somewhere in a coffee shop and then played a gig that night.
0: Did you have any idea the impact that the band would have?
2: Oh, of course not. I think at that age, you have no conception of almost anything other than how are you going to meet, put food on the table, playing music. Can you get paid for this? Well, I think the first time I saw somebody paying a few dollars or pounds to play the drums, I was immediately hooked. How could you be paid for doing something you love so much anyway? That seemed a brilliant idea, so I like that.
0: Yeah. Now, most people would say that your era of Yes was the best, and I tend to agree. What album would you say was the best out of your time with Yes?
2: Well, I tend to keep going forward in any of the bands I join. I tend to keep going forward until I can contribute no more. Mm-hmm. At which point I would say I probably did my best. And at which point I probably would leave, because why would I rather be in a band to which I cannot contribute further? So I would say Close to the Edge was my favorite. I think Fragile was kind of a template for what came next.
0: Yeah.
2: Quite the perfect thing, but Close to the Edge was really the perfect thing.
0: Yeah, and
2: lucky to get that album. It was great, and I left after that.
0: Yeah, well, I guess probably more people than not would agree with Close to the Edge. And now what happened with the next album after you left, that sort of helped turn me off to prog for a few years. And because at that time, I think I was 13. But then my hip uncle took me to see King Crimson in 74 in Massachusetts, and it just all went over my head. I didn't appreciate them until years later. But
2: so I would have been playing with them in 1974.
0: Yes, and John.
2: Yeah, John Wetton.
0: Yep.
2: Yeah.
0: And I went off of prog for a few years, but what got me back into it was finally seeing Yes, I think in 78, in an album by a band called UK.
2: Uh-huh.
0: That's one of the finest prog albums of the 70s, I think.
2: Oh, well, you're very kind. It has sold really well. It's a consistently mentioned in glowing terms, so who am I to deter from that idea? I think it was a great record, too. I thoroughly enjoyed it.
0: Yeah.
2: I mean, some of these records have, influence and life beyond their record sales.
0: Yeah.
2: I mean, in other words, you could sell a million, but it might not be much of a record anyway in the first place.
0: Mm-hmm.
2: You can also sell, a couple hundred thousand, and it's really influential.
0: Yeah.
2: Pretty much love record. And I put UK in a good like that, it's smaller seller, smaller group. It broke up, the first group broke up after the album anyway. But nevertheless, and a bit like Gene Crimson, had influence among musicians and within popular music.
4: Much greater than this record sounds.
0: Yes. And then in 79, I didn't know you had left UK. And I went to Madison Square Garden to see UK open for Jethro Tull.
2: Mm.
0: And you weren't there, and my heart was half broken, because at least I got to see John. But what led to you leaving UK?
2: Well, it's always the same thing, I think, Mark. It's always the same thing. That I'm on this planet to try to contribute to drums and drum not only what they do today, I know what they do today, but what they might do tomorrow. Mm-hmm. And I'm interested in the various groups, I mean, be they rock or jazz. I couldn't care whether it's rock or jazz.
3: Yep.
2: I'm interested in the groups I'm in, insofar as they can accommodate some of my ideas about drums and drumming. And I feel obliged to move on if I can't get any further with something. And sometimes that might be short as a year or two. It might be as long as, you know, with King Crimson. I was there for many years. Because King Crimson accommodated and was a very forward-looking group. So UK just it hit a roadblock, and I thought I ought to go off and become more of a jazz musician. And I learned to write my own albums, and I formed my own band called Bruford.
0: Oh, yeah. Now, how did you become a member of King Crimson?
2: Well, in 74... when you were in Massachusetts watching King Crimson. Oh, no, it would be, yeah. How did I become a member? Well, it's a small world among musicians. In London, I knew of Robert Fripp. King Crimson had a stupid album called Never Call of the Crimson King.
3: Yep.
2: I loved it. I thought maybe in a year or two I'd like to join up with them. I approached Robert a couple of times in the interim. I said, how about it, Robbie? Shall I come and play at you? And he said, no, not yet. Not yet. You're not ready. a bit like fruit growing, you know, on the little branches of a tree. I wasn't quite ready to be plucked. And he was right. I was a very young drummer. But eventually we hooked up before. So, yes, and King Crimson used to play together on the same bill.
3: In
2: the United States, quite often, sometimes be headline, sometimes King Crimson would be headline.
0: Okay. Oh, and as far as my younger hip uncle went, he wanted to take me. It might have been in Connecticut. I think it was in Connecticut, where Yes opened for Grand Funk Railroad.
2: Right, Yale, that was Yale University, Yale Bowl.
0: Yeah, and my mother wouldn't let me go. She didn't want me to be amongst, I guess, maybe because all the pot smokers, I don't know, but she wouldn't let me go.
2: That's right, quite right.
0: Yeah, and I loved Grand Funk, and I loved Yes, you know, totally different kinds of bands, but that was one of the great things about the 70s.
2: Yeah.
0: And, oh my. And then there was another time in 75, this doesn't have to do with you, but my mother and dad and I went to see Elvis at the Nassau Coliseum. My mother's friend had an extra ticket for the night show. And she said, oh, leave Mark with us and we'll drive him home. Oh, no, I wouldn't impose on you. And anyway, mothers. Now, is there a particular band from that time, you know, when you were with Yes or early days with King Crimson that you admired the most?
2: No, I think, you know, it's quite common with musicians. We musicians listen to a lot less music than you would imagine.
3: Mm-hmm.
2: So why? Mostly because we're trying to play our own music.
0: Yeah.
2: And one of the features is that we would like to make our own music different to the other guy's music. So we don't spend a whole lot of time listening to what the other guy did and then trying to avoid it.
0: Yeah.
2: It's not quite like that. But we don't consume music in quite the quantities that I think fans like yourself do, as keen listeners like yourself. But no, I didn't really think much about particular groups. I mean, particular drummers, yes. So I've always watched the drummers, part of the drum during EP. I suppose next time I got really excited about somebody I love would be Joe Salmon on a Weather Report.
0: Oh yeah.
2: They were very big at the time in the '80s, I suppose by now. And terrific. So I like them a lot. But generally, I was very caught up, you know, touring and rehearsing, recording, writing for my own band in Fleetwood, and then subsequently my own jazz group called Earthworks.
0: Yep. Yeah, I've got all the CDs.
2: Oh wow, that's a lot. That's great.
0: Oh yeah, I've you know, like I said, from Fragile on, I followed you. Well, then of course I backtracked with the earlier Yes stuff, but
2: that's terrific, great.
0: Yeah. Now, with after King Crimson, what was the first thing you did?
2: Well, it depends which after King Crimson you're talking about. After King Crimson in the 70s,
0: yeah.
2: Rupert Fritz stopped the band for no reason that anybody could think of particularly. And I became a session musician, and I joined groups to see how they would work, so forth, one of whom's Genesis. So I spent 1976 with Genesis. And then from 77 to 1981, I was in my own band, Bruford. And then back to King Crimson. King Crimson came and went in my life.
0: Yeah.
2: Erotic formed it again in 1980 to 84, and we did three albums then. And by 86, I was forming Earthworks, which is a jazz group that my upper British guy, more on the, supported, funnily enough, by our Johnny Grant.
0: Okay.
2: Which was an unusual thing to do at the time, when it could play chords and pitches and harmony and stuff.
0: Yeah.
2: So it was really interesting.
0: Yep. Okay. Now, your collaboration with Patrick Moraz. That
2: was in there somewhere. I can't quite remember where. We had 2 years together. I may have been 84, 85, 86, somewhere around there, I think. Perhaps the mid-80s, we did quite a lot of touring. Just a duo, music for piano and drum.
0: Yeah.
2: Essentially, we had an album called that, deliberately avoiding the idea that it was jazz music necessarily, or rock music necessarily, or even Latin music necessarily. It had elements of all those things, but wasn't constrained by those genres.
0: Yeah, and I don't know, I think Patrick sort of received a bad deal later on with the Moody Blues, when the way that...
2: I'm not aware of that.
0: Yeah, the way they parted, he spent a lot of years with them, and then, well, it was two things. I think because of the declining record sales, they sort of delisted him as a member, and he was just sort of a hired hand, and he wasn't happy in the direction they were going, because by that time they were just sort of easy listening, adult contemporary, and there was nothing edgy like, you know, the classic stuff. So I always admired
2: any of that.
0: Yeah. I saw them about 10 times, and 9 of the times was with Patrick.
2: Wow. 10 times. Fantastic.
0: Yep.
1: If you're just joining us, welcome to Raised on Rock with Mark O'Neill and his royal guest, drummer Bill Bruford from Yes and King Crimson. He sure is making Sassy's heartbeat. What about you?
0: Okay, now, what are you doing these days? You've got a new release on the way.
2: Well, these days I'm... funnily enough, I retired, Mark. I retired in 2009.
0: Yep.
2: I was age 60, and I thought I had enough of this. You know, I had enough of seeing airports and baggage claim.
0: Yeah.
2: And I took a left turn to academia. I went to university here in the UK, Surrey University, and got a doctorate in psychology of music, centered create music and media creativity, and became an academic writer for about another 5 years, I suppose, through to about, well, I suppose I was retired from performance. I still had music industry business, but I was retired from performance for about 12 years. Yeah. From 2009 to 2022, something like that. And then I overtired, which is a new movement. I thought I would return to the drums. I absolutely hadn't touched them at all for this long period, just some 12, 13 years. And yeah, I had a drum set up in my office, and I would walk past it every morning and say, good morning. And I wanted to say goodnight on the way out to the strum kit. Never touched it for 12 or 13 years. Until one day I'd suddenly found that I had very strong, irresistible, and all-consuming desire to play it again.
5: Yeah.
2: That I hadn't finished business. Mm-hmm. And so I did, and started in 2022 with a young guy here called Pete Roth,
4: who's of German extraction,
2: and he's not far from me at all. And I said, look, I'm just coming back on the drums. I'm not sure I can remember anything. Do you want to come and hang out with me and play, encourage me, and I'll encourage you?
5: Mm-hmm.
2: And he said yes, and we called it a small rehearsal band with a wonderful bass player called Mike Pratt.
5: Mm-hmm.
2: So at this point, we're just playing for fun. You know, we're just playing jazz standards and rock standards for fun, with no idea of all it could. Eventually, of course, one thing leads to another, and somebody says, come and play here, and that person come and play here, and that, you don't know, but barely any money, and just for fun.
5: Yeah.
2: We did, and one thing picked up after another, and we then formed Pete Roth Trio. Mm-hmm. He's the leader of the band, featuring Bill Breaver on drums.
5: Mm-hmm.
2: And we now are 3 years into that project, I think. And we're just releasing it out, pretty much as we speak.
5: Mm-hmm.
2: It's great fun. So that's where I am today, the drummer in the P-Box here. several hundred CDs.
4: So that's classy.
0: Oh, that's wonderful, and I'm glad that you're back. And in fact, in a way, I'm the same as I was way back when, in the 70s, when, you know, my friends and I, all our favorite bands, a lot of them were doing two or three albums a year.
2: Yeah.
0: And we never thought about the well-being of the artists. We just wanted an album every month and constant touring.
2: Yeah, of course you did.
0: Yep.
2: And that's your privilege, and that's how that works. However, the artist has a different agenda.
0: Yes.
2: The different agenda is that the artist has something he wants to say,
5: mm-hmm.
2: or something he wants to give, or something he wants to contribute. And he's unhappy. He can't do that. So if you keep making him say the same thing over and over again by constantly demanding old music,
5: yep.
2: And the artist is like, give up or get ill or go away in some way. You know, you turn it off. But I managed to preempt that desire from the audience to have what they had yesterday.
5: Yeah.
2: And I managed to keep amusing myself in background cycling. So I'm well acknowledged by my peers, but you know, I mean, in a way, what you would call celebrity famous.
5: Mm-hmm.
0: Yeah. Okay.
4: It was fun, buddy.
0: Yes, absolutely. So will there be another album by the band down the road, or
2: there is an album by the band which is out in a couple of weeks' time on September the 18th, and it's called Group Chat, because we're a very interactive band, and it's just like three guys having a conversation. So some of the music's improvised, some of it's quite tightly written. It's an instrumental guitar trio.
5: Mm-hmm.
2: Pete is an exceptional guitarist, absolutely amazing young man with great skills. I suppose he's half my age, of course, which is so interesting. You know, I'm 128 years old.
0: Oh, wow. I'm not far behind you.
4: I mean, he's about 40, so
2: I like that a lot. I can give him an international platform and some mentoring, perhaps.
4: Yeah.
2: And he can give me, you know, fantastic energy and red bloody passion on the guitar, which is terrific. Group Chat is a two-disc set of 9 tracks CD audio, plus a 35-minute live DVD. And that's all available pretty much right now. So we already have 3 singles out digitally.
5: Yep.
2: And the physical album is available on September the 18th. And if you want to know how to get that, you could go to peterobtrio.com or cherryredrecords.com. And go easy to buy from there.
0: Oh, they have put out so many great releases.
2: Yeah.
0: Yep.
2: Cherry Red has, isn't it? It's a wonderful label. It's been there a long time. I've been with Cherry Red for 8 years now.
0: Yep. We've been talking to the magnificent Bill Bruford here on Raised on Rock or Prog O'Clock, a.k.a. The Gates of Delirium, depending which one you're listening to. Thank you, Bill.
2: My pleasure, Mark. Thanks a lot for having me on the show.
0: Anytime. And I hope you enjoy that. My chat with one of the world's finest drummers, Bill Bruford. Okay, well, let's now move on to 1971, the Fragile album. And how could I not play this? I probably play it 20 times a year on the show. But this song introduced me to a whole new world of music, and I'm so grateful that that album was given to me. Roundabout, here on Raised on Rock.

0: There's no roundabout way of saying Bill Bruford rules. Now let's get close to the edge here on Raised on Rock with Mark O'Neill.
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You're listening to Raised on Rock. A couple of master pieces there, Close to the Edge, the title track to Yes's 1972 album. And we started out with Roundabout from Fragile, 1971. Now we're going to shift gears and hear three tracks featuring Mr. Bruford on drums, of course, with King Crimson, starting with The Talking Drum, right here on Raised on Rock.

It's Raised on Rock with the king of the talking drum, Bill Bruford. Now, don't be fooled by the great deceiver. We're on to more red letter tunes with Mark O'Neill.

you're listening to Raised on Rock. And that was a set of King Crimson classics. Red, from the album Red, 1974. The Great Deceiver, from Starless and Bible Black, also 74. And from 73, from Larks, Tongues, and Aspic, The Talking Drum, all, of course, with Bill Bruford and John Wetton. Okay, well, in 1978, Bill released an album by his band Bruford entitled Feels Good to Me. So we'll hear a track from that and then a track from another album of his in 78 as well by the band UK. And then we'll have some new stuff from Bill right here on Raised on Rock.

We never have to say adios a la pasada to all these killer Bill Bruford tunes. We are here to rock you in the dead of the night or anytime. We then come full circle. It's all part of the charm here on Raised on Rock with Senor Mark O'Neill and Senorita Sassy.

You're listening to Raised on Rock, the Pete Roth Trio from Group Chat. We heard Part of the Charm and Full Circle with Bill Bruford, of course. Before that, In the Dead of the Night by UK from their self-titled album, 78. Also from 78, the band Bruford, Feels Good to Me, and Adios a la Posada. Well, we are just about out of time, so it's time to slam the lid on this edition of Raised on Rock. Hope you enjoyed the fantastic music tonight. And until we meet again, this is Mark O'Neill for Raised on Rock. And on behalf of Sassy, saying may God be with you and keep on rocking.

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Aussie Trove brings you new indie alternative Aussie music that you need. 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

candy. That waitress I was seeing lost her desire for me. I spoke with her last night. She said she won't set herself on fire.

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Did you hear the cops finally busted Madame Marie for telling fortunes better?

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1: National Radio News.
2: Good morning, I'm Laura Devoy. The online safety regulator is urging gaming giants to strengthen protections against child sexual exploitation and violent extremist content. A report from eSafety found significant differences in the child safety measures taken by the providers of Roblox, Fortnite, Minecraft and Steam. Commissioner Julian McGrath says in a statement, Australian children have a right to play online without being exposed to predators, sexual extortionists, violent extremist content or other harmful material. She says service providers should leverage systems that actually detect and disrupt serious harms before children are exposed to them. Israel's Prime Minister has claimed a pilot who allegedly stabbed his colleague while flying from Dubai to Tel Aviv was suicidal and had undergone Islamist radical indoctrination. Passengers and crew managed to restrain the pilot and the aircraft landed safely in Saudi Arabia. An investigation into the incident on Wednesday is underway. But speaking to the US's Fox News, Benjamin Netanyahu said he didn't want to draw conclusions just yet.
3: So it's clear he was suicidal. That's not a question. It was clear he was going to down that plane. Oh, it's not clear, but it looks very likely that he was going to down the plane and with all the passengers in there.
2: The governor of the U.S. state of Tennessee has ordered a temporary halt to all executions after a female convict survived two lethal injection attempts. 50-year-old Krista Pike was on death row for a murder she committed in 1995, the BBC's Caroline Hawley reports.
4: Witnesses from the media who were allowed to attend said they'd heard her snoring more than 40 minutes after the last dose. Eventually, she was taken to hospital. There's no update yet on her current medical condition or what legal steps follow next. But another execution planned in Tennessee for December has now been put on hold. It comes after an earlier one in May this year had to be abandoned after prison officials couldn't find a suitable vein for the injection.
2: Heavy rain is forecast to continue in parts of Victoria and New South Wales today. The State Emergency Service received more than 120 calls for help in Melbourne on Thursday afternoon. According to the Bureau of Meteorology, the city recorded nearly half its average October rainfall yesterday. Minor to moderate flooding is possible in parts of northeast Victoria, Gippsland and central Victoria from today into the weekend. The Australian Medical Association says the nation's future specialists need more support. Alyssa Delfs reports.
5: The AMA says the country's specialist medical colleges must do more to improve the training experience of the nation's next generation of specialists. The message comes off the back of the association's latest specialist trainee experience health check, which shows while some progress has been made, many long-standing concerns still need to be solved. The report found no specialist college received an A grade in any area assessed by trainees, while the overall experience has remained largely unchanged over the past 5 years. The AMA says there's still significant work to do to build up the country's specialist workforce, with many trainees citing concerns over training costs, representation in decision-making and access to mental health support.
2: Turning to sport, in cricket, Nick Madison and Sam Harper have been added to the test squad with multiple players under injury clouds. Cameron Green and Matt Renshaw suffered injuries in a one-day international this week, so selectors hope Green will be available while Renshaw has been cleared to play. But Josh Inglis has been ruled out with a broken finger. Madison's inclusion in the squad comes a year after he beat cancer. The first test against South Africa will get underway in a week's time.
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6: Okay, well, it looks like our weather intro isn't working this morning, and it looks like our promos aren't working too. So our cart machine isn't looking real flash this morning. I'll just try that weather intro again. And nope. Okay, let's go straight into the weather, shall we? Good morning, and this is your weather forecast for the remainder of today and the next 4 days. For today, you're looking at a showers and possible thunderstorm for today. We're looking at a maximum of 18 degrees. and from 7 to 30 mil of rain forecast for today. Tomorrow, a very similar day. We've got showers and a possible storm. 10 degrees overnight with a maximum of 19 degrees. And from 2 to 15 mil of rain predicted for tomorrow. Sunday, we have a partly cloudy day. 8 degrees overnight and a maximum of 20 degrees with no rain for Sunday. Monday, partly cloudy. 4 degrees overnight and a maximum of 19 degrees. Also no rain for Monday. And then Tuesday we have a shower or two with 8 degrees overnight and a maximum of 18 degrees. And only up to 3 millimetres of rain forecast for Tuesday. The temperature outside at the moment is 11.9 degrees. And that is brought to you by the weather forecaster here at Phoenix FM. The time is 6 minutes past 7 o'clock. And this is Slim Dusty with G'day, G'day.

G'day, g'day, g'day, and welcome to Friday Breakfast here in Bendigo. I'm Andy S, here till 10 o'clock this morning and looking forward to your company. What do we got? It is the 2nd of October, folks. Another month gone. I usually say end of another working week, start of a weekend, but I've got to say it's the start of another month. This morning, start of another month, end of the working week, start of the weekend, any way you like to put it, it is the 2nd of October, Friday the 2nd of October. A wet and miserable day outside. Boy, is it dangerous on the roads this morning, folks. Really, really dangerous. Please take care. There is flash flooding everywhere and I just can't believe the stupidity of some people. I was watching the news last night, and the old Dudley Street in West Melbourne, under the bridge there, floods every time it rains, has done for the last 100 years or so, and people still drive down there, look at it in their car and think, yeah, that's all right, I can still drive through that. The water is a metre high and they try and drive through it. My God, can you believe it? The only other stupid thing that I can think of that's more stupid than that is the Montague Street Bridge, of course. When every day somebody has to plough into the Montague Street Bridge. But getting back to the rain and Dudley Street, honestly, folks, can anyone be that dumb that they think that, you know, they can put the fins out on their car and just float across the water? You see them sheepishly and embarrassingly getting carried out of their car because they don't want to get their feet wet once they've flooded their car and their car's floating under the Dudley Street Bridge. Honestly, folks, they're the people that are making the decisions behind the steering wheel every day of the week. And they're the people that professional drivers have to work with every day of the week. People that run their car into floodwaters and then get carried out of them. I'd be dragging them out of them. I tell you, I'd be making sure they got a mouthful of water on their way out, because I certainly wouldn't be picking them up out of the car and trying not to get their feet wet. But anyway, please take care on the roads this morning, won't you? Because it is really, really bad out there. Not too cold. It's 11.8 degrees, but it is terribly wet on the roads. So please, please, please take care. All right, let's kick it off with a slow one like we do every Friday morning. This is Simon and Garfunkel with El Condo Pasa.

Okay, well, sorry about that. I played two in a row of Simon and Garfunkel's. Not that I regret playing them, because I do like playing Simon and Garfunkel. But I was trying to get, go into a sponsorship break straight after that song, and it seems like our cart machine is not working this morning. So if any of the brains of the operation here at Phoenix FM are listening, hopefully you can do something from where you are to get the cart machine up running for me here this morning. Otherwise, we shall have an ad-free program. That sounds interesting, doesn't it? But anyway, so I can't get the cart machine just won't work for me. I'm going to try it again right now. And I get zero sound. So what could that be, we reckon? Nothing, because I'm all switched on here. And it is not working. So anyway, it is 19 minutes past, or coming up to right on 20 minutes past 7 o'clock. Friday morning, 2nd of October, you're listening to Andy S. on Breakfast here at Phoenix 106.7. And boy, have I got loads of requests this morning already. The request line number is 0477 51358. If you've got a song you'd like to hear, if I've got it, I'll be more than happy to play it. If not, I will substitute it with something, hopefully by the same artist. But I will give you a second chance if you don't get the first one in. Now, Ruth, you would like to hear Linda Ronstadt with. That'll Be the Day by Linda Ronstadt. Now, I don't have That'll Be the Day, but I do have her other Buddy Holly hit, and that is It's So Easy. So have a listen to this, and I hope you enjoy this one. Have a great day too. Ah, yeah, Linda Ronstadt with the old Buddy Holly number.

Oh, gee, I'm going well here this morning. I was just playing that song. That Tina Turner song was on the DJ, and all of a sudden the DJ went nuts and just cleared itself and stopped halfway through that song. And, of course, I still haven't had it. I still haven't queued up a song, had I? So, I am going very well this morning. Okay, let's go to... Not sure what's going on here, but the gremlins are... Might be a bit of water, maybe, coming into the system or something. I don't know what's going on, but... all right, let's try this. This is a request for Chris's mum. Now, Chris's mum says anything by Willie Nelson would do her this morning. And I just happen to have one. I did play it last week, and that's why I've still got it. I didn't get to take it out of the kit this morning. But I'm happy to play it because I do really like this version of Kansas City by Willie Nelson. So for Chris's mum this morning, who also sent in a fun fact, which as soon as I organise myself, I'll give you a readout on the fun fact. If you've got anything funny or a fun fact or a riddle or anything like that, or even something that might have happened to you this week, whether it be good, bad or otherwise, why don't you send it in and share it with us on 0477 51358, or you can give me a call here if you'd like to say g'day in person. The number here, the landline number, is 03 5444 1129. That's the landline number if you would like to talk to me in person. For Chris's mum, here's Willie Nelson with Kansas City Baby.

That was specially for Chris's mum out there this morning who wanted to hear anything by Willie Nelson, Kansas City Baby. Now, Chris's mum has sent in a fun fact for the morning, and she says that horses and cows can sleep standing up. Now, I did know that one. And I don't know if there's any truth in the rumour. Maybe Chris's mum can find this one out for me, that apparently when the cows are lying down, it's a sign of rain coming. So not sure if that one's true or not, but check that one out for me, Chris's mum, and see how you and see what you come back with. But thanks very much for that, and hope you enjoyed your request. Chris, I do have your request as well. I'll do that later in the program when we get a bit louder. The next one, I'm going to keep going with these requests too, by the way. It is 29, coming up to 7:30 and 11.7 degrees outside. I'm not sure if it's still raining. It still looks pretty bleak out there. But anyway, I've got a request for a guy that I'll call a mate now, because we did have a really good time together. I met him over at the Rock and Roll Festival in South Australia at Victor Harbour. His name's Gary Andrews, and Gary sent in a request last week, which I forgot to play for him, but I will play this week. And he also said he'd like to hear anything by Aretha Franklin. So, Gary, mate, if you're listening to the program this morning, hope you're having a great day out there. And stay safe, mate, and keep in touch. But here's your request by Aretha Franklin, and it is Chain of Fools.

Okay, I've still been trying to get these this cart machine working with all our promos and sponsorships, but I can't seem to get it working. So we shall have to keep plodding along with the music. Now, another request I have this morning is for Jean over in New Zealand. She sent a couple of requests in this morning, one by Billy Joel and one by Adele. And she would like to hear, and I'm going to play, Someone Like You by Adele. So to Jean over in New Zealand, thank you for your request. Hope you're having a great day over there. Hope it's a little bit drier than what we're getting here. And most importantly, hope you enjoy your request. This is Adele with Someone Like You. You're listening to Andy S on Phoenix 106.7. Right on your radio dial.

Oh, there you go, Gene, over in New Zealand. That was specially for you. And you're not going to believe what's happened here now. My internet has dropped out. All my emails, the screen is just gone. This site can't be reached. So I don't have anything in front of me now. The carts that I have in front of me, none of them are working. My internet screen, my SMS screen, or my email screen, if you like, that has just dropped out. So I had got most of the request written down, but it seems like now I don't have any internet at all. So I'll until I can get the internet back and bring your emails up, I shall do the best I can with what I've got at the moment. Now, last week, Chris's mum wanted to hear a song by Celine Dion, and I knew I had it. I had two Celine Dion CDs with me, and it wasn't on that. And lo and behold, it was one that I had at home back in Melbourne. So I brought it up with me, and I thought I'll play that for Chris's mum this morning. She would like to hear I'm Alive by Celine Dion. Now, I did hear Celine do this. I saw her on the news the other night. She performed this song as a comeback song. She was doing a catwalk, a fashion catwalk thing, and I saw her doing this song. Done a great job too. It's great to see her back on stage again. So especially for you, Chris's mum, here's Celine Dion with I'm Alive. And I'll try and get this screen back up and running. Good luck, Andy.

Okay, well, I've been caught out again, so we shall do Rod Stewart with Rhythm of the Rain. It is coming up to 7:45 or 7:45. 11.6 degrees, and you're listening to Andy S on Phoenix 106.7. Rod Stewart with Rhythm of My Heart.

That was Rod Stewart and Rhythm of My Heart. And before that, I played Someone Like You by Adele, I'm Alive by Celine Dion, and Chain of Fools by Aretha Franklin. Now, I've got another request. My requests are all over the place this morning, folks, because I'm trying desperately to get my emails up again. My screen's gone blank, and it's giving me a hard time here. I've got one screen of carts and sponsorships that won't play, and I've got another screen that's just scrapped my email. So I would say that the heavy rain we're getting at the moment is playing, I don't know, it's given the electric and, or the electronic equipment here, it's given it the heebie-jeebies, I think, because nothing seems to be working. All right, another request coming up for Jean in New Zealand, Billy Joel with Tell Her About It.

Okay, yeah, we're still having technical difficulties, as I say, in the business. Still having lots of problems here. If anybody out there with some spanners or hammers or screwdrivers or anything that you can't use on these things to fix them, if anybody out there from the studio is listening, my cart machine is not working. There is, I can't get the sponsorships playing. If you are listening and you can fix it from your chair in your lounge room, I would appreciate it muchly, because I'm thinking about going out to the back of my ute and bringing my toolbox in. And getting the old persuader out, the hammer, and that'll fix it once and for all. Anyway, you are listening to Andy S. Look, I should be able to get another one in. This one is especially for a mate of mine, one of my best mates, Jeff, who I grew up with. His parents and my parents migrated here way, way, way back when the dinosaurs were still around, and they migrated together. They were lifelong friends, and Jeff and I are lifelong friends too. And Jeff is celebrating a milestone birthday this week. Don't know if he'd like me to tell how old he is, but no, I won't tell you how old he's going to be. No, I won't do that. Anyway, Jeff is celebrating a milestone birthday this week, and I just want to wish him a very, very, very happy birthday, and let him know that we are there to support him, and hope he has a great birthday. All right, so this one's especially for you, Jeff. This is Michael Bolton with Lean On Me.

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1: Good morning, I'm Laura Devoy. Tech giant Atlassian has entered into a 10-year deal with a solar co-op to power its Sydney headquarters. Atlassian announced its virtual power purchase agreement with the Goulburn Community Energy Cooperative today. It will see electricity generated in the New South Wales Southern Tablelands used to help meet the renewable energy needs of Atlassian's Sydney base, which is due to open in 2028. The deal will fund almost 70% of the project's output over the next decade. More heavy rain is on the way for the eastern states. Around 50 millimetres fell in Melbourne yesterday. That's about half of the city's average October rainfall. The State Emergency Service responded to about 150 requests for assistance, mainly across metropolitan Melbourne. David Crock from the Bureau of Meteorology told the ABC there is more rain to come today and over the weekend.
2: The focus today, we're going to see a low pressure system develop somewhere over southwestern New South Wales, and then through Friday and into Saturday afternoon, that system's going to track really slowly southeastwards before it pops out into the Tasman Sea in the second half of Saturday. As it does so, it's going to bring plenty of rain to eastern Victoria today particularly, so areas east of Melbourne, particularly in the ranges and around Gippsland.
1: Minor to moderate flooding is possible in parts of northeast Victoria, Gippsland and central Victoria from today into the weekend. The lawyer of an American woman says she's in a critical condition and receiving life-saving care after surviving two lethal injection attempts. The state of Tennessee attempted to execute 50-year-old Krista Pike, who was sentenced to death over a 1995 murder. Executions in the state have been paused. Russian drones have hit a school, a major bridge and a nuclear research facility in the Ukrainian capital Kyiv. All road and rail transport across the southern bridge has been suspended. The nuclear facility was not damaged. The BBC's Paul Adams has the latest.
3: The bridge that was hit is one of two that carries both road traffic but also a metro line. And indeed, during one of those two strikes, a train was actually crossing the bridge, and there were videos of passengers looking out of the window as they realised that something had happened. Clearly, a direct and deliberate attack on one of the city's main traffic arteries.
1: Singing, dancing, instrumental performances, comedy and other unique acts that highlight cultural heritage will be showcased in Sydney this evening. It's part of the AIM Talent Awards, which aim to empower multicultural talents through the celebration of diverse cultural expressions. Finalist Luke Jordan will celebrate his Aboriginal and Torres Strait Islander heritage on stage.
4: All my earliest memories are of talent shows and the main ones are from the Tamworth Country Music Festival. I was there every year. And I would be busking at the front of the PCYC club there. And so music has always been a big part of my life and my love.
1: Turning to sport, Sydney Swans star Isaac Heaney has apologised for breaching club standards in August, which resulted in him missing the AFL Finals Series. Heaney won the Bob Skilton Medal, the Swans' Most Valuable Player Award, but did not attend last night's ceremony. In a video message, he apologised to his teammates, the AFLW and club staff, and said every day he was away from the club was heartbreaking. Separate to the club's sanctions, Victoria Police is investigating allegations of a sexual assault, though no charges have been laid.
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5: Okay, well, we have no weather intro this morning, so we shall go straight into the forecast for today and the next 4 days. For today, we have showers with possible storms, a maximum of 18 degrees and up to 30 millimetres of rain for today. Tomorrow, we've got showers and possible storms once again with 10 degrees overnight and a maximum of 19 degrees. Now, there is up to 15 mil of rain forecast for tomorrow as well. Sunday, we have a partly cloudy day with 8 degrees overnight and a maximum of 20 degrees with no rain for Sunday. Also, no rain Monday with a partly cloudy day and 19 degree maximum for Monday. Tuesday, we have a shower or two with 8 degrees overnight and a maximum of 18 degrees and up to 3 millimetres of rain for Tuesday. Now, it is 5 minutes past eight, 11.6 degrees outside at the moment here in Bendigo, and I'm not sure if it's still raining. It does look pretty gloomy out there, so I presume it is still raining. If not out the front here, it'll be raining somewhere around this area. So, and the roads are really, really badly like there's water lying everywhere all over the road. So please be careful if you're out in the roads, folks. You will get there. Try and get there in one piece. All right, I've got my screen back up again for my emails. Bev, I'm sorry I don't have anything by Peter, Paul and Mary. I've been trying to find it on the DJ. I don't have anything on there. And I don't have anything in my collection. If you would like to come back to me again with another one, I will try and find your second request if you send one in. Rachel, I did manage to get Tennessee Whiskey, and I shall play that for you now. I don't have your second request, but I do have Tennessee Whiskey. So here it is, Rachel. Hope you're having a great day. Hope you had a great holiday too. You sound like you did. And ready to get back in the work like all of us. Here we go. Enjoy this one, Tennessee Whiskey.

That's not the one. Let's go again, shall we? We're really going well here this morning, aren't we? Let's try this one, shall we? Ah, this is the one. As smooth as Tennessee whiskey.

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Thank you for that one, Rachel. I do enjoy playing that. I only just picked that up just recently, but happy to have it and happy to play it. I don't always have it with me, though, so don't request it every week. But it is a great song. Chris Stapleton with a Tennessee Whiskey. Okay, another request coming up. This one is for Ruth. Ruth wants to know who'll stop the rain. So the Creedence. This is Creedence Clearwater Revival. Especially for you, Ruth.

Hi, there you go, Ruth. That was Creedence Clearwater Revival with Who'll Stop the Rain? I wonder who will stop the rain. We're getting plenty of it, aren't we? Well, I guess we're going to need it.

with summer coming on, but I can certainly do without it at the moment because I can't keep up with the way it's growing. We get a bit of rain, bit of sunshine, and poof, off it goes. Anyway, let's keep the requests going, shall we? Kitty, good morning to you. Hope you're having a great morning out there, and thank you for your request. One of the requests you would like to hear is this one by Stevie Wonder, and it is called Ma Cherie Amour.

There you go. That was Stevie Wonder, and that was specially for Kitty out there, Ma Cherie Amour. Let's just try this card again, shall we? No, still refusing to work. Hope it don't put its hand out for its pay at the end of the week. It's getting nothing. Okay, we still got no sponsorships and no promos. So we shall carry on with it. Okay, Stevie, my mate out there at Narre Warren, out at the southeastern suburbs. Stevie's Car Restoration does a great job too, folks. Stevie, he's an Elvis nut and would like to... No, I tell you what, Stevie, I'm going to do yours, but I'm going to do it straight after Bev's because I forgot I had Bev's song lined up, and they actually go pretty well together. So, Bev, thank you for your second request, and I'm glad I could find it for you. You would like to hear Roy Orbison with Crying. And Stevie, me mate, out at Narre Warren, I'll go straight into your Elvis's little sister straight after Bev's request of Roy Orbison. So hope you're both having a great day and both enjoy your request. Thanks for that.

go, Bev. Boy, am I glad you sent that one in. I actually didn't realise the version that I was playing. I don't normally like anybody messing around with Roy Orbison numbers, but that version he did with KD Lang off the Black and White CD, and it is fantastic. I'm glad I got to play that. Thank you, Bev, and I hope you enjoyed it too. Okay, Steve, your request, mate. Coming up to 24 minutes past 8, 11.6 degrees. You're listening to Andy S on Breakfast here at Bendigo, Phoenix 106.7. This one's for you, Stevie. Oh, let's try that one again, shall we? This is the one you wanted, isn't it? I knew that.

Okay, there it was, Stevie. That was especially for you, mate. Little Sister by Elvis. It is 26, coming up to 27 minutes past 8 o'clock. Don't forget, after 9 o'clock, we've got the 9 o'clock Mega Mix. And this week's Mega Mix features the Village People. So if you're a Village People fan, make sure you stick around. If you're not a Village People fan, keep the radio cranked up. Go and make yourself a cuppa and jump back in the bed. And by then it'll be all over and we'll go back into the normal programming. Okay, if you would like to send in a request, 0477 513 58. If you would like to call me here, 5444 1129. If you would like to send in a SMS of anything that might have happened to you this week, good, bad or otherwise, it'd be really fun to send to listen to some of the things that happened to you people out there. Okay, let's see what we have. Now, I need to find Kitty's. Kitty's got a request coming up. And she also sent in a fun fact. So if I can find her email, I have got it up and running again, but I'm all over the place this morning because my cart machine's not working and my email screen decided to go blank as well. So, but I have got it up and running again. Oh dear, where is it? Oh, here it is. Okay, Kitty sends in a fun fact. Did you know the most expensive musical instrument was sold? Get this, Gary from Adelaide. Gary's just sent me a message saying he's just bought himself a new guitar. Didn't say how much it was, but get this, Gary from Adelaide. The most expensive musical instrument was sold for $15.9 million in 2011. It was a Lord Blunt Stradivarius violin, and it sold for $15.9 million. You'll have to save for a while for that one, mate, if you want to buy that one. Anyway, she also sends in, did you know that your heart rate and breathing can be synchronized to the music you are listening to? No, I didn't know that, but interesting. I'll think about that next time I'm relaxing with some music, with some headphones on. I'll see if I can synchronize my breathing and my heart rate to the music I'm listening to. Won't want to be to your next request, Kitty. You want to hear Mondo Rock with Summer of 81. So here it is. Mondo Rock on Phoenix 106.7 with Andy S.

Ah, yeah, Summer of 81 by Mondo Rock, especially for Kitty out there. Hope you enjoyed that one, Kitty. We're going to go straight into another request. This one's from a mate in South Australia, Gary. Gary wants to hear Pseudo Echo with Funky Town. Hope you're having a great day, mate, and enjoy your new guitar.

There you go. That was Pseudo Echo with Funky Town, especially for my mate Gary out at South Australia. This next one, let's keep it going. Keep the music going. This one's for Chris. Bon Jovi with Bad Medicine. Thanks, mate, for your request, and I hope you and Mum are having a great day.

Okay, that was especially for Chris out there. That was Bon Jovi with Bad Medicine. It is 8:44 and a half. So nearly coming up to the 9 o'clock news time, 11.5 degrees. The weather hasn't moved up or down in the last 45 minutes or so. Not sure if it's still raining out there. I presume it is. So whatever you do, if you're driving, please take your time out there and get there safely, won't you? Yeah. All right. Let's tell you what is happening with the rest of the day before we go any further. At straight after me this morning, we've got DJ Noel with his Friday Morning Follies. That comes up at 10 a.m. Now, he'll take you through till 12 noon, and then we have Jazz Epidemic with the King of Jazz here, Jasmine Jeff, right through till 2 p.m. We've got Classical Mood with Julian Ringay. At 4 p.m., we've got Friday Music Mix with Neil Cox. 6 p.m., HUDV, your weekly Gozadera Spanish language program, with George and Miriam. At 8 p.m., we got Blues, Roots and Boots, which is a CRN program. 9 p.m., we've got 45 RPM. 10 p.m., It's Time. 11 p.m., Aussie Music Weekly. 12 a.m., The Progressive Rock Machine. And that'll take you right through till 2 a.m. when the Phoenix Phantom takes you through till 7 a.m. And then we've got Craig and Robin explore girls' names this week. So that'll be interesting. Something there for everybody. Now, my mate Henry is travelling back with a group of tourist passengers all the way from Broken Hill. He's had a week up at Mildura, Broken Hill, Silverton area, and he's starting to make his way back. So, Henry, if you're listening, and to all your passengers, I hope you had a great week. Hope you've enjoyed your trip. And travel safe, mate. I don't know if the wet weather has hit you up there yet, but if it hasn't, you're about to get into some wet weather. So just take it easy, mate. I know you will. And you would like to hear Willie Nelson with On the Road Again, and you also want a Queen number. So I'll do this one for you right now. Willie Nelson with On the Road Again.

There you go, Henry. Henry, you're on the road again, mate. Heading for home, heading back to Melbourne, all the way from Broken Hill, Mildura area. So travel safe, mate, and we'll catch up one night next week, hopefully. Okay, another request coming up. This one's for Ruth. Ruth, I'm afraid I don't have 60-minute man with me. I shall try and remember to bring it next week by Daddy Cool. I've got a different album here of theirs. I don't have that one, so I will play this one for you instead. Hopefully this will do the trick. It's called Good Rockin' Daddy at 8:50.

At 8 minutes to 9 o'clock. That was Daddy Cool with Good Rockin' Daddy, and that was specially for Ruth, who wanted to hear 60 Minute Man, but I didn't have it. So I shall try and remember to bring that in for you next week. Ruth, hope you enjoyed that substitute one. Rachel would like to hear Two Strong Hearts or Chain Reaction. I shall come up with one or both of those before the end of the program today, Rach. So drive safe, whatever you're doing today. I presume you're out on the road, so take it easy, because I don't know where you are, but up here it's pretty awful on the roads this morning. So, take it easy, won't you? What else we got? Another request for my mate Henry, who is driving a coach all the way back from Broken Hill and Mildura this morning. I know he loves Queen, so here's another one for you, mate. This one's called Crazy Little Thing Called Love.

Crazy little thing called love. That was Queen, and that was specially for my mate Henry, who's driving a coach full of passengers back from Broken Hill this morning. So travel safe, mate. Stevie and Rachel both want to hear the go-getters. Unfortunately, I haven't got them with me this morning. I will bring them in next week, and hopefully there will be the song that you guys want to hear on that. In the meantime, taking us up to news time, I'll do John Farnham with Two Strong Hearts, especially for you, Rach. Enjoy this one. Here we go. John Farnham.

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1: National Radio News.
2: Good morning, I'm Laura Devoy. The eSafety Commissioner says gaming platforms are not doing enough to protect against child exploitation and violent extremist content. eSafety has released a new report which shows significant differences in the child safety measures taken by the providers of Roblox, Fortnite, Minecraft and Steam. Julie Inman Grant says some of the platforms are still relying on self-declaration for age assurance. She told the ABC platforms should be responsible for keeping children safe.
3: This is where we've started to put sustained regulatory pressure on some of these companies, but it's a shame that it requires that for them to uplift.
2: A low-pressure system is set to develop over southwestern New South Wales today, bringing heavy rain to most of Victoria. Melbourne copped the brunt of the wet weather yesterday. About 50 millimetres of rain fell. David Crock from the Bureau of Meteorology says the low-pressure system will track slowly southeast across western New South Wales and into Victoria before clearing out into the Tasman Sea later tomorrow.
4: As it does that, it'll bring widespread rain to most of Victoria through Friday, extending into New South Wales as well. With the rain focusing on Saturday along the south coast of Victoria in Gippsland and potentially the Otways, and heavier rain moving up through central west New South Wales as well on Saturday, potentially reaching Sydney on Saturday evening.
2: Conditions are expected to ease on Sunday. Jetstar staff are taking industrial action at multiple major airports ahead of what will be a long weekend in some jurisdictions. The Australian Service Union says members will participate in one-hour stoppages and will cease non-essential duties, including passenger announcements and calls, for the day. They've knocked back a pay offer from Jetstar. Monday is a public holiday in New South Wales, Queensland, South Australia and the ACT. Sydney will also host the NRL Grand Final on Sunday. The Tasmanian Premier says plans for water price increases will be paused. Last year, TasWater applied for an average 11.5% price increase each year, but the move was knocked back in February. Instead, bills will rise by an average of 5.7% each year over the next 4 years. In a statement issued this morning, Premier Jeremy Rockliffe said following the government's request, TasWater would pause its plans for excessive price increases. He says pricing arrangements for local sporting clubs would also be changed. More than 200 people have been injured and over 1,000 arrested during days of student protests in France. The BBC's Hugh Schofield reports from Paris.
5: For a fourth day, lycée students are blocking access to school premises, piling up wheelie bins in front of the gates and holding noisy protests on the street. In many places, these have degenerated into vandalism and fire. In Marseille, firefighters who came to put out a blaze had their vehicle commandeered, set alight and destroyed. There's now no public transport in Marseille as a result of the unrest. The students want more money to reduce class sizes and provide more supply teachers, but with only a few months to go till the presidential election, the issue has become deeply politicised.
2: Turning to sport, in cricket, Nick Maddison and Sam Harper have been added to the test squad with multiple players under injury clouds. Cameron Green and Matt Renshaw were hurt in a one-day international this week. Selectors hope Green will be available while Renshaw has been cleared to play. But Josh Inglis has been ruled out with a broken finger. Maddison's inclusion comes a year after he beat cancer. The first test against South Africa will get underway in a week's time.
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7: Still no weather on our cart machine, so we shall go straight into the weather for today. Showers with a possible storm for today. Now, we do have a top of 18 degrees, but we also have up to 30 millimetres of rain forecast for today. Tomorrow, we've got showers with a possible storm, 10 degrees overnight and a 19 maximum, with up to 15 millimetres of rain forecast for tomorrow. Sunday, we have a partly cloudy day with 8 degrees overnight and a maximum of 20. No rain for Sunday. Monday, we have a partly cloudy day with 4 degrees overnight and a maximum of 19 degrees. Also, no rain for Monday. And Tuesday, we have a shower or two with 8 degrees overnight and a maximum of 18 degrees with no rain for Tuesday. It is 5 minutes past nine, 11.5 degrees outside, and it is time now for our 9 a.m. Mega Mix. Today we feature the Village People. So here we go.

Ah, yeah, you can't stop the music. That was the Village People with our 9 o'clock mega mix. I do hope you enjoyed that. And stay tuned next week because we'll feature next week in our 9 o'clock mega mix Marilyn Monroe and the Andrew Sisters in a mega mix. So if you're any fan of those, make sure you tune in next week after 9 o'clock because that'll be our mega mix. Marilyn Monroe and the Andrew Sisters, a real good mix too. Anyway, okay, it is 13 and a half minutes past 9 o'clock, 11.4 degrees, and you're listening to Andy S on Phoenix 106.7. Now, I've got a little bit of an interesting story for you here. It is about a singer and the artist I will be playing next. Now, this fella I haven't met, but how the story goes is my youngest son, breeds Australian bulldogs. And he's got a litter of pups at the moment. He's only got one left. He sold all but one of the litter so far. And one of his bulldog buyers, turns out to be a country singer that's come over from America, lives over here now, and resides in a town called Churchill, which is out towards out Morwell Way, out at the Gippsland area. And this chap bought a pup from my son, a bulldog, and somewhere in the conversation, this chap told him who he was. His name is Chris Boots Lee. And somewhere in the conversation, my son told him that I do radio, and he said, "Well, I'll give you a couple of CDs, and if your dad likes them." Well, I played them, and I do actually like what he does. So I thought I'd bring them in and give you a listen, and hopefully you'll enjoy it. And let me know. Send me in an email and tell me whether you enjoy this chap's music. As I say, his name is Chris Boots Lee. He is country, and the song I'm going to play off his Get Your Country On CD is called Get Your Country On. So it's the title song I'm going to play. Have a listen to this.

south, east or west, up, down, right or left, no matter how you're dressed. Yeehaw, hell yeah, one bite, you might like.

Oh, big finish, wasn't it? That was a great big finish. That was Chris Boots Lee. Lives out at Churchill, out at the out at Gippsland in Victoria. Of course, it's in Victoria. And yeah, I got that CD. I picked up that CD after he bought a puppy from my my younger son, and I thought I'll give it a run. I hope you enjoyed that. Yeah, I will play more of that CD. I was going to play more this week, but I've really been under the pump this week, so I'll play more of that in the weeks to come. Also, I've got another CD I want you to listen to as well. Now, this is one. This is a band I met in, or one of the artists in the band I met at the South Australian Rock and Roll Festival. Jason Mallier, he plays in a band called Coupe de Ville over there, which is a rockabilly band. He also plays in a swing band called Lucky Seven. Now, I'm going to play you one of the songs off their Lucky Seven, an island holiday at the House of Bamboo is what the album is called. And I'm going to play a song called I Got a Girl. Now, have a listen to this for a good swing rock and roll band. Tell me what you think of this one as well. I really like it.

Oh, there you go, folks. That was Lucky Seven with I Got a Girl. And before that, I played Get Your Country On by Chris Boots Lee. Now, I've got the opinion polls in for Chris Boots Lee, and I've got Not Bad At All by Rachel, and I've got Awesome by Kitty. So they both enjoyed that. Hope I get some more feedback on those, especially both of them actually, but that second one, that's going to be a killer on the dance floor, I can tell you. I Got a Girl by Lucky Seven, the South Australian band that I got to listen to and meet on last weekend when I went away. Hope you enjoyed that. As I say, it's going to be a killer on the dance floor. All right, time for another killer on the dance floor. This is the Mavericks.

There you go. All you ever do is bring me down. That was the Mavericks, another killer dance floor number. G'day to you, Gaz from Adelaide. Good to hear you, mate. And your first SMS to me this morning reads, good to hear Coop the Villain Jason mentioned. Jason mentioned that he's going to a rock and roll show by Rev Horton Heat, and that you already got tickets for it, so maybe you'll catch up with him there. If you do, mate, tell Jason that I love his stuff. I love that Lucky 7 CD, and I played a song, and I will play some more of it as the weeks go on. So give him my regards, mate, and same to you, and I hope you enjoy your Rev Horton Heat show. It is coming up to 9:31. We're fast running out of time. I've been flat out like a lizard drinking here this morning and trying to get things working. I've got it partly working. I haven't got my carts there working, but I can't get any volume out of it. So we shall keep plodding along as we have done this morning. Another request for Rachel. This is John Farnham with Chain Reaction.

Oh, there you go, Rach. John Farnham with Chain Reaction. Here's one by Shaken Stevens. This one's called Green Door.

You're listening to Andy S. on Breakfast here in Bendigo on Friday mornings. It is 9:37. Let's keep the music rolling, shall we? Here's another one for Stevie. This is LRB with The Other Guy.

Little River Band with The Other Guy. That was specially for Stevie out there at Stevie's Restorations. And Gary tells me, Gary in South Australia tells me that he saw Shaken Stevens back in 79-80 and the ticket cost the equivalent to $5. You won't get that now, Gaz. And but he's still got the ticket, so he reckons he was a great act too. So thanks for that, mate. Oh, I haven't done any Joe Cocker for a long time and I just love this one. 9:40 on Phoenix 106.7. Joe Cocker with Sweet Little Woman. Oh, yeah.

There you go. That was the Beach Boys with Sloop John B. I'm going to get a quick one in from a mate, Henry, who is driving a coach somewhere between Mildura and Melbourne at the moment with his group of passengers on board. I hope if they've been listening to the music, I hope they have been, and I hope they've enjoyed the mix. And safe travel back, guys, and take it easy, Henry. We'll catch up through the week, mate. This one's for you and your passengers. This is Queen.

There you go. That was Shania Twain with Honey, I'm Home. Now, I've run short of about one song, so I'm going to play Peter Gunn at the moment because I've got nothing queued up. Here we go. Dwayne Eddy with Peter Gunn.

0: Okay, that was Dwayne Eddy, just to fill in a little bit of time, folks, because I've just about run out of gas here this morning with all the problems I've had. I think we managed to get through it. But Noel, DJ Noel, is hanging to get into the chair. He's Friday morning follies is all funnies today. So you like to hear some funny stuff, make sure you tune into that. And he's got, Weird Al Yankovic. So make sure you tune in and have a listen to that one, won't you? But anyway, I'm just about ready to get out of here and start my weekend, get some more work done on me man cave. And before I get away, folks, thank you very, very, very much to everybody that contributed to the show. It's getting tougher and tougher. You guys are making it harder and harder for me, but I love every minute of it. So keep it up, and I hope you've enjoyed the music this morning. So be good, and if you can't be good, be careful. And if you can't be careful, well, you may as well enjoy what you're doing. Have a great weekend. See you later, alligator.
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1: Good morning, I'm Laura Devoy. A solar farm in the New South Wales Southern Tablelands will help tech giant Atlassian meet its renewable energy needs. Atlassian today announced a virtual power purchase agreement with the Goulburn Community Energy Cooperative. The deal will fund almost 70% of the project's output over the next decade. Electricity generated will be used by Atlassian to help meet the renewable energy needs of its Sydney base, which is currently under construction and due to open in 2028. Labor will legislate to protect workers and businesses from dodgy